0: Tuesday Republican runoff for governor of the state of South Carolina are in.
1: In South Carolina, Attorney General Alan Wilson beating Lieutenant Governor Pam Yvette for the GOP gubernatorial nomination. Wilson winning by an almost 2-1 margin. President Trump initially endorsing Yvette in the first round when three other candidates, including Congresswoman Nancy Mace, were eliminated. President Trump then took to his Truth Social page and endorsed Yvette and Wilson, saying, "It's a wealth of riches with either. You can't go wrong."
0: Correspondent Laura Winters reporting. A former chief of staff to New York ex-mayor Eric Adams has been arrested in a bribery case. It's the latest sign that federal prosecutors continue to scrutinize Adams' inner circle months after the scandal-bruised Democrat left office. Frank Carone pleaded not guilty Wednesday. He's accused of exploiting his position to get over $100,000 in payoffs for steering a lucrative migrant shelter contract to a hotel. On Wall Street, the Dow by 182 points, the Nasdaq dropped 110, the S&P 500 lower by 7. More on these stories at townhall.com.
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0: Big tech sends stocks mostly lower.
3: Stocks wavered to a mixed close on Wall Street. The S&P 500 fell 0.1% Wednesday. The Dow added 0.4%. The Nasdaq Composite fell 0.4%. Among big tech stocks, Microsoft fell 2.3%. Oracle gave back 4.6%. Another drop in oil prices helped ease concerns about inflation. Brent crude fell 3.8%, bringing it closer to where it was before the war with Iran started. Treasury yields fell in the bond market. The yield on the 10-year Treasury dropped to 4.40%. Seth Sutel, New York.
0: A rural area of Northern California has experienced its strongest earthquake since 1940. But it caused only mild shaking with no immediate reports of major damage. News and analysis at townhall.com. From Washington, I'm Keith Peters reporting. Olympic athletes will get cash grants from a new $100 million fund created by the IOC.
4: The International Olympic Committee is committing to paying more than $100 million directly to athletes. It's creating a fund for $10,000 grants athletes can apply for after competing at the Summer or Winter Games. The cash commitment from the IOC comes after growing calls in recent years to pay prize money at the Olympic Games. That money will be available to the nearly 3,000 athletes who competed at the 2026 Milan Cortina Winter Games. I'm Julie Walker.
0: A giraffe named Gracie is missing in Texas, and the search for her has become a tall order. Gracie, who is about 3 years old, has been missing for nearly 2 weeks after escaping her enclosure at Cedar Hollow Ranch in the Texas Hill Country near San Antonio. More on these stories at townhall.com.
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0: 479-1080. That is the phone number, 218-5726. That is the text line. That's 218-KSCO, area code 831. 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That is the email address if you wish to contact us. Any one of those ways will work. We're hanging out today with Michael Mercury. Check out his website, mercuryminute.com. How are you doing, Mercury?
1: You know, great. You know, you made me realize when I thought back of what we just did this past hour, and you raised a lot of interesting questions and posed some very interesting concepts. And I really realized, to help clarify for myself, I've come to recognize the really, I think, honestly, for me, I can only speak for myself, the only thing I really know is what I personally have experienced in my life. And I think all of us, if we want to be honest, what you really know is what you've experienced with other people, with yourself, with your internal awareness, with your personal life, and what has happened to you. Now, unlike some people, I went through a series of nervous breakdowns. That's what the medical profession calls them, mental breakdowns. Mm-hmm. What I experienced myself, and they call it bipolarism, I found myself leaving my body. First time that ever happened to me, I think it was about 21 or 22. And I found myself leaving my body. I don't know how else to explain it, but my energy left my body, and I felt like I was one with space. And my body was still functioning. I could see. I could hear my brain. I was in there. But I didn't feel like I was really so much a part of my body as I was witnessing my body outside my body. Now, those things happened to me only about 3 or 4 times in my life, but they happened to me. And one time, there was a period when I flew back from Tehran, Iran, when I lived there. I was missing for 4 days in Chicago. I was on the brink of death, and I found myself in a hospital strapped to a bed and being fed by, ironically, a Japanese nurse, which I thought was ironic because I was born in Japan. And I was able to be brought back to life, so to speak, because I was on the verge of dying without water or food for many, many days. And so I had experienced some extreme physical experiences that I would never wish on anybody, but I survived them. That's all I can tell you. And so my experience in life has shown me that there's more going on in existence in the universe than are thought of in your philosophies, as Hamlet would say. And I really have experienced things that are hard to describe, but I know there's nothing to be afraid of, and I know God is all that there is. And I think that's the great joy of dying, as we get to go home and you realize, you know, this was an incredible experience, and that's the way I view it.
0: 479-1080, 218-5726, KSCODave@gmail.com. We're talking about free will. If you still want to get in on that, now is the time to do that. I'm going to read these text messages, Mercury, and then maybe we sure will move on. Mankind is a failed experiment walking hand in hand into extinction. Well, I don't know that I would agree with that.
1: Okay. Well, we are going to, so there's, the day's going to come when we're going to be off this planet. The day will come, either the sun burns out or whatever, but there won't be life on this planet eventually. Is that safe to say?
0: Yeah, sure. Does that mean that we failed?
1: Okay. No, again.
0: This is what this says. Mankind is a failed experiment, ..
1: Again, I'm not into judgment.
0: Yeah.
1: I try to stay away from judgment. We have to judge things to make decisions, but I don't like the word judgment because it's, to me, judgment is an opinion with a top hat. Okay? You're making your opinion sound important.
0: We judge people all the time, don't we?
1: Yeah, exactly. Absolutely. But they're just really opinions.
0: Okay.
1: They don't mean they're necessarily true.
0: Hell is only here on Earth, and we create it for ourselves here through our free will of not choosing good choices for ourselves, and also from our contracts with others. How can a 100% all pure love, omnipresent God have any type of wrath? It can't. There's no room in Creator for that. Therefore, when we pass on, we are our own judges of our lives and our actions.
1: Very well said.
0: I think that is very well said, yes.
1: Absolutely. I agree with that. I think I think the ironic thing might be, and again, this is speculation, that when we die, we're the one who judges us, not God, because
0: yes,
1: I don't think God judges us.
0: Right. You know, I've thought about that, and you could take, for instance, I don't want to mention any particular incidents, But let's say that there is one where, you know, some SOB flew a plane into a building and killed a bunch of people. I would say, with just absolute regret and disdain and hatred, that those guys, if they believed that what they were doing was an entrance to heaven, then that's probably where they went. Because I think, like this texter just said, and I think you just said, that we will judge ourselves and decide where we go before we die. And that's a good thing and a bad thing, because it can mean that there is no justice in the afterlife for people who do things like that. If they believe that they're doing God's work, then that's probably where they're going to go to be with God, and damn them to heck. But that's probably the way it is.
1: I don't know. Life is a very strange experience. I've always thought that. And I think children, like I said, up until the age of four, if you really observe children, you had children.
0: Yeah.
1: When they were young, they were so sweet and innocent, and they would cry and they would poop and they would play and they just wanted to do what they enjoy. And the only time they ever think of the future, they learn about Christmas, and that's all they think about.
0: 479-1080. Let me check this. Dave, this is a small portion of the response from Grok. Let's see, Grok. In short, free will is one of the deepest open questions at the intersection of physics, mind, and value. It resists easy resolution because it touches what it means to be an agent in the universe rather than a mere process. Different people prioritize different institutions. Felt authorship of action, scientific causality or moral practice, and reasonable cases exist for multiple views. Some of that got cut off, but there you go. All right, Mark, go ahead. No, you go ahead.
1: I was going to say, I just finished writing a book. I just got my book last week from my editor. This is the third iteration. I wrote it twice. I didn't like it, and then I finally wrote the third one. And this one I really love. And what I did is I took astrology and I took yoga postures, and I created 52 postures, one for each week of the year. And what I realized, there is a correlation between astrology and yoga postures for health and spiritual awareness. And so I basically put together this book where you can take, because when I teach yoga, you come into my class, every yoga teacher does this, we all do this. You come into our class, we tell you what posture to do. We tell you, all right, do this, down dog, open hop, you know, tree pose, whatever. We tell you what postures to do. This book I designed because after 25 years, I realized, you know, there's got to be more to this than telling people what to do. So I have written a book where people can decide, based on their astrology chart, what yoga postures will help their health. Mm-hmm. So I've taken the 52 postures, and I realized that in Vedic astrology, they use yoga to some extent, but not to the extent I'm doing it, where every posture is helping your health. There are really important elements that clean the liver, that open up the spine, that stretches your heart, and all these kinds of postures are designed to heal the body. And so when you do a yoga chart, an astrology chart, a lot of astrology, by the way, people don't realize this, but in the 15th, 16th century, almost most of history, you couldn't be a medical doctor unless you understood astrology, and that is a fact, okay? You could not practice medicine, especially in England or in Europe, unless you understood astrology. And that's just history. And so I've realized putting the two together is something that has made me so happy. I would say the first time in my life I've created something that I think is so unique. And I think that's the whole point of being here, is to do things that you come up with that make you happy, that maybe you can share and help other people with. To me, that's what I realized my life has become about. Is how do we? Why are we here? I think we're here to help other people, and I think if you can live your life that way, then I think you live a happy life, and that's what I'm trying to do and work on.
0: And who can argue with that, Mercury?
1: I don't know.
0: Yeah, I don't know either. Probably nobody rational. I mean,
1: but religion is a very useful tool. I'm not saying religion is bad or evil by any means. I would never say that. But I think we have to examine things for what they are. And I'm a little suspect when people try to tell me that there is a, like I was going to ask you, why would you want to think there is a heaven or a hell? Why would you even want to think that? Why did you think that?
0: I honestly believe that religion was a way to try to control the masses and try to get them to behave in an acceptable way. I think it's about control.
1: But do you really, really think there is a hell? Do you really think
0: I don't know.
1: That's true?
0: I don't know.
1: Okay,
0: there very well could be.
1: I could. But there more than likely probably isn't.
0: Well, that's your opinion. That's not my opinion.
1: Yeah, because then I think we have a really bizarre God. If God would create a hell, then I'm going, what the hell? So to speak.
0: Yeah, it is a weird thing. But you know what they say? God works in mysterious ways, and he's under no obligation to make sense to you. He doesn't have to prove
1: anything.
0: But
1: she's all love or she's nothing to me. God, if God isn't just love, then we're in a very strange universe from my point of view.
0: See, I would never say that because I would never judge God. If there is a God, I'm not going to judge him. If there is not a God, I'm not going to judge what many people believe.
1: I'm trying to make an observation. Okay. I'm not judging. I'm just making an observation.
0: Okay. All right. Let's see who's on the phone lines. Mercury, yes?
1: Yes.
0: Okay. Let's see who this caller is ending in 4-5. Your first name and where you're calling from?
2: Hey, it's Don and Salinas.
0: Don and Salinas. Thank you for the call.
2: Yeah. You know, on that religion thing and everything, I'm a Christian. I believe in God, Jesus Christ, read the Bible. Mm-hmm. And I also believe this, that when we die, everybody from the Pope to Mercury over there is going to be surprised. Because we don't know. We don't know what the hell is going to go on after we're dead. We can pretend, you know, we can make a fantasy like Mercury and think God is this happy flower throwing hippie that's gonna, you know, make everybody happy. But I don't know. Now you were talking about the free will thing.
0: Mm-hmm.
2: For me, the fact that you have a will makes it free will. Okay, just the fact that you have a will makes it free will. This free will thing is kind of a con. It's kind of a scam. You know,
0: yes.
2: It's kind of like somebody's trying to control you by asking you, do you have free will? If you did, you'd go steal the beer from the 7-Eleven for me. You know, that kind of crap. So to me, will is just a basic thing inside of you. It's what makes you get up in the morning. It's what makes you go to work. It's what makes you do things good and bad. That's your will. That's your will. It's not anybody else's will. If somebody's controlling you, then you're willing that to happen yourself.
0: Mm-hmm.
2: You know, that's yes.
1: Can I ask you a question? Can you what is your view of the word free? What does free mean to you? What does that mean to you?
2: Choice.
1: Okay. Yeah, I agree with that. I agree with you. Choice is what we would call free because we decide in the moment. And why do we decide something?
2: Why do we decide something? Well, hopefully we're using our brains, and we're either using our brains or our emotions when we make a choice. And if, you know, and it depends on what you're going to do. You know, that's a very subjective thing. You know, what makes you make a choice. You might choose, you want chocolate ice cream instead of strawberry. You want to marry this woman instead of that woman. It can go all kinds of levels and everything when it comes down to choices.
0: Mm-hmm. Yes. Mm-hmm. Yes. Thank you for the call, Don, because that reminds me of something that I opened up the show with. Thank you for the call. And that is that the idea of free will is kind of like it's a game. It's almost, to me, it seems nonsensical because let's say that I'm sitting there and I'm questioning whether or not I have free will, and I'm just conducting experiments, and I say, well, I can tap this pen, I can tap it on the microphone, I can tap it on the keyboard, I can do all these things. Let's say that I want to do something really challenging. Let's say that I want to try to travel into space, and do I have the will to do it? If I can't do it, if I fail to do what I want to do, it doesn't mean that let me see how can I put this, the boundaries, the limits of what I can do are not determined by whether or not there is free will. If I don't have the free will, if I don't have the free will to destroy someone's property,
1: but don't you always have free will? Always? you implied that you won't have free will. How can you not have free will? You always have it.
0: My point is that you won't know it. There's no way you can tell if you have free will or not. There will always be a boundary that you either can or cannot cross. And whether that is free will or not doesn't really matter. There is no way to prove whether or not you have free will. So the question in itself is ridiculous. There is no way to prove it.
1: We said that earlier, in the earlier hour. We talked about it. It's a concept that's really interesting, but it's hard to define because it's a word. Again, we make up words. The beauty about being human is we create words, and then we have our imagination to imply them. And so you and I, we assume that we know what we're talking about most of the time, but it's based on an assumption so that we can at least agree or not agree, and we can communicate. If we couldn't communicate, and we had to stop and think every word we say we have to define for each other, we'd never be able to get anywhere. Mm-hmm. So there's a lot of assumptions we make.
0: Right. And to me, the idea of whether or not there's free will is so interesting, yet so trivial and so meaningless because you can't prove it. And so
1: remind us of what Dyson said about free will? What did Dyson say?
0: Well, he says that something to the effect of, we have no free will because the molecules that make us up, the particles that make us up, are already traveling in directions that have been predetermined. So let's say that you're shooting pool on a billiards table, and you make this miraculous shot that makes all the balls go back into a triangle. Well, that wasn't a miracle. Those balls were on a trajectory that they all were going to line up there. That was going to happen because of the trajectory that the balls were on. In that same vein, your decisions are made because of these molecules traveling in the direction that they're going. They're already in motion. They're going to do what they are going to do, and that is what's going to make you make those decisions. It's not you making those decisions. It's those molecules traveling in a certain direction that make you think you're making that decision, but you're not. In other words, there is no free will. It has all been predetermined. If you had the ability, you could measure and see what you're going to do tomorrow by measuring the direction of your molecules and particles and all that stuff. If you know which way they're headed, which direction they're headed, then you can theoretically figure out what somebody is going to do. You can predict the future.
1: Well, psychics, and I've read auras, and I studied at the Berkeley Psychic Institute, and I used to read auras for a living, and sometimes I'm accurate about people and their futures as an astrologer. Sometimes I'm accurate, sometimes I'm not. And so those things are viable. But again, gets back to this concept. Years ago, I mentioned this to you once before. Where do you think the Big Bang concept came from?
0: Oh, I don't know. Probably scientists. I don't know.
1: Okay. There was a scientist, I think it was in the 30s, I forget his name now, but he was a Dominican priest, and he wrote a two-page paper, I think it was two or three-page paper, about the concept of the Big Bang based on the Bible. So he said, well, God in the beginning, God said, let there be light. So he took that concept as a metaphor that's probably what happened to the universe, that there was this Big Bang, which was God's way of saying, let there be light. And this bang is what created the universe. That's where that concept came from. Now, mind you, it was just a two or three page paper. But after a couple of months and years, it started to evolve. And then more Christian and religious physicists thought that, you know, this is maybe a very viable way to examine it, because scientists are always speculating, and then they try to prove it. So that's where the concept came from. So my contention is, and I know I'm not the only one that thinks this, but I think existence has always existed. I don't think there was a beginning. I don't think there's ever an end. It's just eternal. And it's hard for us to accept that because we're born and we die, we think there's a beginning, a middle, and an end. But from the universe's point of view, I think it just has always existed, always will exist, and that's just the way it is.
0: And that's a bizarre thought. As a human, most of us have a very difficult time relating to what an infinite really means. No beginning, no end, and no middle. Yeah. It's a very, very hard concept to truly grasp as a human.
1: Well, I personally accept that because I don't know that for. That's why I accept that, because it makes more sense to me anyway, personally.
0: Yeah, it kind of doesn't make sense to me, but why would it? Because it's such a complex idea that why would it make sense to me? You know, it's beyond
1: okay,
0: my
1: that's
0: comprehension.
1: Why we're different. And vive la difference, you know, that's why we're different. That's what life is so interesting and so amazing to be alive. And thank God for that.
0: All right, Mercury, let's get back out to the phone lines. Yes?
1: Yes, sir.
0: All right, let's see who this caller is ending in 7-3. Your first name and where you're calling from?
3: Hello?
0: Yes, that's you.
3: Hello. My name is, let's see. I was just on the phone with someone else. And I have my cat here, Mercury, my 15, 16-year-old cat. Olive is now passing right here by my feet. And maybe you can help me send her with a prayer. And she's a sweetheart, and she's laying here on the floor. And we went to the vet yesterday, and he said just make her comfortable. So that's what I'm doing, feeding her tuna juice from a tuna can.
0: Oh.
3: Drip, drip. And I know I've talked to you before, and you told me your thought of who I am. And I don't know if I told you my name, but it doesn't really matter anymore. So I'm kind of in a grief, but I'm happy that she's not, she's blind. And I took her to a vet. She came back blind the next day. I always say go to Dr. Gary, Mountain Vet, up in Ben Lomond. I went to see him yesterday, and he said she's fine. She has no heart murmur, but she's blind, and just make her comfortable.
0: Wow.
1: Well, I love cats, and by the way, I think cat, by the way, if it does pass away soon or whenever, that I really, in my heart, I want to know this, that she will be waiting for you. There's no question about that. I love cats. We have a cat here that's kind of a feral cat, but really relies on us to some extent. I wish you only the best and give her all the love you can. And trust me, I really think she's going to be waiting for you. And she's never going to leave you in spirit. She's always going to be with you.
3: I think so, too. And she was with my husband when he died, the night he died 6 years ago, September 1st at 10 o'clock at night. That's what I heard. She was outside with him and guided him. And that's what I heard animals do. They tell you, just go, you know, I'll be there or something. I don't know.
1: They're more magical than we realize.
0: That is so sweet. Thank you for the call. And, I don't know what I went through that a few years ago. That's just not good. But I wish you the best and for the kitty, too. All right, Mercury, let's see who we have here next. This caller ends in 4-7. Your first name and where you're calling from?
4: Oh, it's Flinks. I'm glad that Mercury showed up.
0: Oh, yes, me too.
1: I was worried about you,
0: Mercury.
1: I heard you, and I really appreciate that very much. I really do.
4: Well, no, because we've had so much tragedy lately with everything going on, and I've had tragedy at work and stuff, and some people. And I had this question about fate, like, when you're going to pass, like when you're going to die. Like, and you think about, I like your analogy about how the universe doesn't care. Like, if you're in the ocean and the ocean just swallows you up and kills you, the ocean's not trying to kill you. And it's just existing. It just exists and it does what it's going to do. It's not going to stop doing what it's doing just because you're there. So I kind of thought of that when you were talking about the universe and how it doesn't care about us. It could care less that we're here. But I was just thinking about, like, is it pre-written that we're going to die in a certain way, like, in our life? Like, because there was a car wreck of people that I work with, and they were at an intersection, and they went to turn, and a car coming 100 miles an hour hit them, just bam, head on, and then they passed in the accident. It was, like, super tragic, super young teenager kids, and it was just devastating to our store and stuff. And like, I've been praying, and and it's stuff like that, like where a split second could change if you just stayed at the stop sign for an extra minute, you know, or a few seconds. If you choose to make that turn, it's free will, right? You have free will. You're turning, bam, you get hit. If you waited just a second longer, or you went a second sooner, the car wouldn't have hit you, because it's such a instant, like, how are you at that wrong place at the wrong time? Do you think that in life, your destiny, when you pass, do you think that's just pre-written, and it's like written that that's what's going to happen because you exist and this is what you do? You're at the stop sign. This is what you do. You're making a turn. Bam, you get killed. Can you maybe elaborate on that? Like, is it predetermined how we're going to die and when?
0: Good question. Mercury? Thank you for the call, please.
1: I don't. Yeah, that's a great call. I really don't know. You said something that I think is important. You made me think of something else that I think is significant. It's not that the ocean doesn't care. I think we have to recognize, and this is just my point of view, if everything is God, you can't separate God from creation. If creation is the real expression of what we know or what we think God to be, then it's not that the ocean doesn't care. In fact, it's because of the ocean that we even exist. Remember, we're like, what, 80, 90% liquid anyway. And so in some ways, again, we place so much beauty and joy and importance on being alive, as we should. But at the same time, the reason it's precious is because someday it's not going to be here. If we lived forever, then we might have a different opinion of what it is to be alive. But because it comes and goes, I think that determines why we live the way we live, the choices that we make, because we know this existence is temporal. And I think that concept alone is what makes us make choices that we would not make otherwise. If we knew we were going to be here forever, our choices would be very different. So I think not knowing whether God exists or not exists, I think is part of the equation. And I think that's what makes us be more honest with our present moment. And I just want to reiterate to everybody, they did an experiment, real quick, they did an experiment about a couple of years ago. There's some scientists, I don't know how they did this, they said that they measured the present moment, and they wanted to know, does it move? Somehow they said it moves at a point, I think it's 3 or 4 hundredths of a second. The present moment actually moves at barely, they could barely measure it, but there is a measurement. So their summation was, we're always living in the past. So everything we look at, it looks like it's fluid, but technically we're looking at the past. And that gets back to this present moment.

0: calendar is what makes us grow old. Who forced us to believe in time and the calendar? How could it be free will with any rules? Any rules at all subverts free will, like the rule even when we call into your show. Any rules subvert free will. So first, get rid of all the rules. But free will does exist. I can drive the wrong way down the highway and suffer the consequences. You can do anything you like, but there's going to be consequences, man. Free will, that's free will, man. You can do anything you like, but you're going to suffer the consequences if you do it and somebody else doesn't like it. They have free will to stop you. That's the only problem. But I really do. You know, belief in the calendar, belief in time was forced upon us. And if you notice, everybody goes to religion when you start talking about free will. You know why? It's been beaten into us. Think about all the genocides committed in the name of religion. That's not free will, man. That's all I got, brother. You guys have a good day.
1: Can I ask you, sir? No, can I ask you a question real quick?
0: Sure.
1: What about the choices you make that you're making without thinking that you're making them? Is that a form of free will or just being yourself?
0: That's the universe living through us. And I would say that the constellation we view in the sky is just like the thoughts we view in our head. If we calm the waters and let the waters settle, we can clearly see the stars, our thoughts. Or we can view our thoughts as clouds that float by, and we can let them pass and observe them before we process them. That's what I try to do when I meditate. But who knows, man? I mean, I really...
1: Do you write poetry? Do you write poetry?
0: Yeah, all that stuff. Music's always been my thing, man.
1: Yeah, I can tell. I can tell by the way you're speaking. Absolutely.
0: I can drop some names. Brother Lawrence, Practicing the Presence. Joel Solomon. These are Christian Science guys, man, that tried to break the chains of what religion had done. But then again, I just see too much, and even what's going on with the other religions that believe in God and what they've done with God. They've used it and tried to own it. They're trying to own the universe that's living through us, right?
1: And to justify their actions.
0: Yeah, you know, there cannot be any evil with God. It's not capable of it, but he'll do anything you want. So it doesn't matter what your intentions are. It will make manifest, right? If you want something in your life, it can manifest. From what I've read, if you calm your mind and concentrate on it, you can make it happen no matter what your dream is, because it's already there. It's already planned or whatever. But it you know, it's a deep subject, man.
1: What's your first name again?
0: This Troll. You can call me Troll if you like.
1: Troll, you just said something really important, and Dave was referring to this. I think all of a sudden I just realized, you know, you made me think of something I hadn't thought of before. But technically speaking, I will retract my concept about the word believe. I personally don't use the word believe, but I have seen in my life people believe something and it becomes true. So I think that if a person uses the word believe and they put enough energy into that word, they can manifest what they are believing in this time and zone that we're living in. Whether it exists beyond us, I don't know that. But I think you can believe something and manifest it in this lifetime. That
0: you
1: I think is
0: believe
1: possible.
0: That,
1: I've seen people. I know. I've seen people do that. So, but I personally don't use the word believe because I'm not interested in believing something. I'd rather do it or not do it. But it is a very viable word that's very important and can be very powerful. And you just made me realize that. And I want to thank you for straightening me out.
2: Thank you for the call, Troll. 831-479-1080. Let's see what Scott has to say. You're in the air, Scott. Thank you for the call.
3: Hello. Am I on?
2: Yes, sir. Yes, sir.
3: Oh, thank you. I'm behind the wheel, but I'll just throw a question out. And I read that there was an article from some researchers out of UC Berkeley that the present moment

0: But when you say it's like a split millisecond of time, there's the smallest measurable amount of time, and that's called Planck time. And if you could look up, if you're able to look it up on the internet, there's a what we experience as the present moment is actually happened 15 seconds ago. So it's not even talking about like the solar rays coming from the sun to Earth, and that takes 8 minutes, you know. But what we experience, you know, the table that you're on, the chair, the car you're in, all of that was already experienced 15 seconds ago. But and even our visual fields and stuff, it's all fuzzy, but our brains just can't handle that much processing information. So it gets clarified into what, it's basically just like a really a three-dimensional hallucination of some sort. But yeah, it's just wild to think about, like, just stuff is just already 15 seconds old and moving on to wherever the past goes. But I'll leave that out for anybody who wants to talk about that or not. And thank you for taking my call. Bye.
1: Thank you for making the call. You know, I don't know if it's exactly on topic with what he said, Mercury, but I was watching a video about how the brain reacts to light and how we see things, how our vision works. And, you know, there's a slight delay between, let's say you're going to catch a ball, someone throws a football at you and you're going to catch it. There's a slight delay between when that ball hits your hand and when you see it. That slight delay would make you not judge the ball properly and mishandle it or miscatch it or whatever. So your brain anticipates it hitting your hand, and that's what you see. What you're seeing is your brain is anticipating what's going to happen a split second from what's actually happening at this given moment, which is, I thought was very cool, Mercury.
2: Now you're making me realize a concept I heard some years ago. I don't know where I heard this, but the concept was, and again, there was an astrophysicist that made the statement that everything that happens now has already happened. I think you alluded to this somewhat, that everything that has ever happened has already happened, and it always happens now. And so that whatever is happening has already happened. It just needed to manifest for the proper condition for it to express itself.
1: Let's get to our final phone call of this segment, and then we'll take our break and come back, Mercury. This caller ends in 1-8. Can I get your first name and where you're calling from?
3: Herb.
1: Herb, you're in the air, Herb. Thank you for the call.
3: Oh, yes. I'm thinking of it like a cosmic jam session. Like, for example, Bach and Beethoven were known as great improvisers. But they also wrote compositions, and I think they used improvisation to create those compositions.
2: Absolutely.
3: And what they're doing is they're using they're making creative choices to bring out the beauty that music incorporates. And but it's a sliding moment, like eternity is now. It's a continuous moving from one moment to the next, and I don't know about 15 seconds or 400 nanoseconds or whatever, but it's all one, really. And so when we live in the present moment, then we have access to all that, and we can make creative choices for good and beauty and truth.
1: I like it. Thank you for the call, Herb. What do you think, Mercury?
2: Beautifully said.
1: 218-572-6479. Here's an email. I think I can read it. There's some bad words here, but I think I can filter them out as I read along. I don't think there is a heaven or a hell. It's just a coping mechanism humans invented. People wish they could go to heaven to deal with reality that is often unbearable. Authority uses the fantasy to manipulate the people, too. The logic is this. Endure whatever we order you to do so you will be rewarded and have a fantastic life when you are dead. They used those amazing religious paintings to convince little people back then. The skills to create those paintings were so limited to the chosen few, like Da Vinci and Michelangelo and all that. And yes, of course, the scheme was controlled to maintain Power to This Day by the, and then it's a bad word there, so I'm going to leave that there. All right, Mercury, I tell you what, we're going to take our break here. We have to take our break. We're late, but we got the calls taken care of. So 2 minutes, you guys. We'll be back on the other side. KSEO Santa Cruz, KOMY, La Selva Beach, Watsonville.

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0: 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MercuryMinute.com is the website. Ain't that right, Mercury?
1: Yes, sir. And, you know, I'm trying to drop the word Michael, by the way. I've not been very good about that. I just go by Mercury. And, in fact, my new book, I'm actually finally putting my real name on this next book because I really am so proud of this book. And I tend not to be a proud person, but I really am excited about this work that I've done. And so I'm basically giving the name that when I used to live in Pacific Grove as a little kid, I'm kind of honoring my parents and using my God-given name. And I, you know, my first name traditionally is Clint. I mean, most people that know me, my first name when I was born is Clinton, and people always called me Clint. But Mercury I did it because I'm an astrologer, and I thought because we're near the end here, just quickly, we have some really important things coming up astrologically. Oh. We have Jupiter's entering Leo on June 29th. And it's going to be there until July 25th, 2027. And the reason I mention this is everybody, think about your life. Go back 12 years ago.
0: Okay.
1: And you might experience some similar expressions of what happened to you 12 years ago. Now, when I looked at this, I thought that was very interesting because I could see where I was 12 years ago, how my life expanded, and Jupiter is about expansion. But when we expand our lives, we also let go of things that we no longer use or serve in our life. Also, another major thing that's coming up here, on June 28th, Mars enters Cancer. And this is also highlighting the whole idea of family, and maybe also people will be meeting new relationships, people might be breaking up relationships, but the focus is on energy concerning the family and home. And so you're going to find that these themes have a tendency to be expressed by where the movement of the planets are. The planets don't do anything to us, but they give us some parameters of what history has shown us, that when these planets are in this position of the sky, the human condition, because we are biological water, we are influenced by these very subtle energies. And so that's why I've really taken to astrology over the years, because I found that it's not perfect. It's by no means. And I don't use it as a means of forecasting, though it comes up in a reading because I use my intuition. But I just want to say that we also have this full moon coming up on the 29th. So that's why all of this activity, especially Mercury, is also going retrograde. And Pluto right now is retrograde. And what retrograde means that all of us, that's why this, in some ways, this conversation today is for people to look back into themselves, into their heart, into their lives, and reevaluate what you think, what you believe, what you think you believe, what you know, what your faith is, whatever important concepts that you have in your life. We're now in a period of reiteration where we're all reevaluating where we are in our lives and how we want to, are really happy with the job that you're doing, or do you think you really want to change that job? And this is the time where we're not only reevaluating, but I think a lot of people are going to make decisions based on what they're going to be experiencing, especially the next 6 months. We're going through a very, very important cosmic shift that gets back to what the Hopi Indians and the Mayans talked about. And I've said to you this before many times, people right now are being exposed for who they are. I saw a guy looking for a position with the government. I saw this on C-SPAN. I couldn't believe what I heard. He said, they asked him, well, what is your background? He says, well, I'm a racist, and I'm proud of it, because when you look at the history of America, we were all racist, and so I'm proud to be a racist, and I would like to be a member of this department. I couldn't believe what I was hearing. But the point is, people are now coming out of the closet. If you're angry, you're expressing it. If you're gay, you're coming out of your closet. If you're racist, you're proud of it now. You're not hiding anymore. I lived in the South. Most people pretended they weren't racist because they didn't want to acknowledge that. So right now, the other thing that's happening astrologically is, and the Mayans predicted this thousands of years ago, we are now entering. Remember, the prediction was 2012. This is the end of time, but not the end of the world. And I think internet, what's happening with AI, all of this is what the Native Americans saw coming. They didn't know what it was, but they framed it in the sense that, you know, we're not controlled by history anymore as much as we are controlled by these technical things in our hands, and everybody is seeing the world from their perspective, not the perspective the governments want you to think.
0: Ah, very, very deep thoughts there, Mercury. Thank you. So what do you see ahead of for us on the 250th anniversary of our creation?
1: Unfortunately, the year 250 comes up often with a lot of Roman empires that only lasted about 250. They come apart. Start deteriorating. And that historically, the 250 is not necessarily a positive thing as much as it's a reshaping, a revamping. And even Edgar Cayce talked about the importance that, in fact, this next couple of years, the country is going to change like it's never changed before. And the catalyst that we have happening in the government right now is part of that change. It's not a bad thing. It's not a good thing. It's just nature doing its thing and redirecting the energy. Like, for example, somebody pointed out if you just had a tax of 5% on just the billionaires, all the basic problems of health care and taking care of families, the homeless, would be taken care of just by putting 5% on all billionaires. Right now, they don't even pay taxes. And one last thought on that. You know, I was walking down the street and I saw this poor guy. I see it all the time in the streets. And what kind of a culture are we? We have supposedly the richest culture in the world, and the government won't take these people and put them in hospitals and take care of them. They're just sitting there like little lumps of biological goo with a handout. When we do that to our own people, I find that disgusting. I try to give people I don't have much money, but I do what I can. But we should be taking people, the least among us. And if Christ meant anything, you take care of the least among us, and we're not even doing this as a culture.
0: Yeah, I think that's a bunch of hoo-ha, Mercury. Those guys who are sitting out there made poor decisions that we are supposed to make up for. Those guys are strung out on drugs. They make me furious, dude. Every time I have to look at them, I get disgusted with them because most of them are able-bodied, but they got themselves strung out on drugs, and now they're sitting there with their hand out, ruining my day. I mean, it hurts me to see those people, Mercury, and they don't care about themselves. I care about them more than they do. I mean, obviously, they have a watch because they're out there just like clockwork on the corner. They don't have a problem with showing up because there they are begging for money. I have just had it with those people, dude. Absolutely had it. And to think that I'm supposed to feel sorry for them or try to help them, I might if I see somebody who deserves it. But most of the time, they're high out of their mind or they're looking to get high out of their mind. To heck with that, dude. I work my butt off, Mercury. I am busy from freaking 5 in the morning to 10 at night every day. And these guys go out and get strung out. No, dude. Absolutely not.
1: Well, I just think a little more compassion, I think, doesn't hurt anybody.
0: You know where the compassion should come from? It should come from them, not ruining their lives and ruining our society. It would be much easier to help people that really need help instead of helping those people who are a waste of skin. The real compassion or lack of compassion comes from them because they're making it harder for the people who really need it to get the help. Because they're there with their hand out, taking the money before it gets to the people who really need it. Dude, I have had it with those people. Absolutely sick of that.
1: Well, I know what you say, and I hear you. But
0: see, I just made myself look like a jerk, Mercury, but I don't care.
1: No, not at all. No, you can have that opinion, and that's a right to have that opinion. That's why we have our judgments and our opinions about life. I just think that I would rather live in a society that would take care of these people. I agree with you. It's horrible what they do. But the thing is, it doesn't help us to leave them stranded like that. Doesn't help anybody.
0: I'm with you. I think we should lock them up. And people will say, how dare you say that? They haven't committed a crime. No, but I tell you what, it is more compassionate to throw them in jail where they can get away from the drugs than it is to let them...
1: And they would have a free meal and get medical.
0: Right. And
1: good point.
0: It's more compassionate than to let them starve to death and to die of, you know, who knows what the hell disease they have. That is not compassion. That is, I don't know what the hell that is. But the real compassion would be to lock them up, get them sober, and let them have a fighting chance. Because right
1: that
0: now,
1: I agree
0: they don't
1: with
0: have
1: you.
0: A fighting
1: I agree with you. I agree with you on that. They should be put away and given help. Absolutely.
0: Mercury, we're going to have to end it on us agreeing on something. I'd rather end it on a fight, Mercury, but what the heck. Let's end it on that note.
1: Hey, you're my brother. That's all right. I can tell you.
0: All right, Mercury, we'll catch you next time.
1: Thank you, sir. Bye-bye.
0: KSEO Santa Cruz, KOMY, La Selva Beach, Watsonville. Thank you to everybody who called. And if you didn't call, then what's up with you? see you tomorrow. Brenton Powers joining us tomorrow. That's going to be fun.

0: 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If you wish to send a text message, you can do that, 831-218-5726. 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Dave Michaels and Ben Fuchs here to answer any and all of your health questions. 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Welcome aboard the Mineral Way. Ben Fuchs, can I get a mic check from you?
1: I am here, Dave Michaels.
0: Oh, man, it's good to hear from you, Ben.
1: All right. You sound like such a radio pro, Dave.
0: Oh, get out of here,
1: I remember when you were a rookie.
0: Oh, really?
1: Do you remember you used to be my sidekick?
0: Yeah.
1: Before you got too big.
0: Oh, Psychic Dave, they'd call me, and I'd predict your future, Ben, and say...
1: You were good. Yeah. Sidekick, is that like, what's his name? Sidekick Bob?
0: I don't
1: remember Sidekick Bob?
0: No, I don't.
1: From The Simpsons.
0: Oh, Sideshow. Sideshow Bob. Yeah, Sideshow Bob.
1: Sideshow Bob.
0: And then it went, and then it was Sideshow Mel after Bob got convicted of murder.
1: Oh, I didn't know.
0: Yeah, he tried to kill
1: somebody.
0: Oh, my God. Yeah.
1: He's in prison.
0: He's in prison, yep.
1: I did not have any idea.
0: That's the way it goes, Ben.
1: All right.
0: Yeah.
1: What's going on, Dave?
0: Well,
1: happy Memorial Day.
0: Happy Memorial Day to you as well, Ben.
1: Did you have hot dogs and hamburgers?
0: I haven't had anything to eat all day, Ben. I am very ready to eat this microphone right now.
1: You've been working all day?
0: I've been working all day.
1: On the holiday?
0: Yeah.
1: Do you have any idea how many hot dogs are going to be eaten today?
0: I'm going to eat 15.
1: No, I mean in the country.
0: Oh, I don't know. I mean, if I'm going to eat 15, probably 15 times 250 million is what? About?
1: Well, not every single person's going to eat that disgusting stuff.
0: Well,
1: there's over 70 million, estimated over 70 million hot dogs to be eaten this weekend.
0: Wow, Ben. Well, I'm going to eat 15 of them.
1: 70 million. Oh, my God.
0: Nice.
1: Do you know what's in a hot dog?
0: Pig snouts and But
1: no, the point is we don't know what's in a hot dog.
0: Oh. Well, somebody lied to me because they said pig snouts and butts were in there.
1: Yeah, there's probably pig snouts and hooves and butts and tails and that kind of stuff. I had a guy when I was in my 30s. I had a bunch of weight to lose, and this guy told me about a hot dog diet. He said he lost a lot of weight eating hot dogs. So I started this hot dog diet. It was delicious, but I didn't lose any weight. But it was very good. I definitely can see why people eat hot dogs, whatever the heck is in there.
0: Yeah, they're delicious, boy.
1: They are delicious, aren't they? You know what it is? The salt, probably.
0: Yeah, probably.
1: And the MSG. Do you know about MSG?
0: No.
1: I think, haven't we talked about excitotoxins?
0: That doesn't sound familiar, Ben.
1: MSG is a chemical that's part of a class of substances that makes your brain very, very happy. And a Japanese pioneered this, I think in World War I or World War II. I think World War I, they were the ones who developed this molecule, monosodium glutamate, because they were interested in helping their soldiers eat crappy food and loving it. That was the whole mission. They wanted to figure out a way they could get the soldiers to eat crappy food and love it. And so they started to experiment with these molecules. And that's when they discovered MSG, monosodium glutamate. To this day, it's used in, you know, it has a reputation anyway for being used in Asian and Chinese restaurants. MSG, monosodium glutamate, among many others. That's the first one that we found. It's a glutamate, which means it's a very excitatory molecule for the brain. And basically, they call it an excitotoxin. Excito because it makes your brain very happy, and toxin because it's poisonous. And these excitotoxins, MSG being the classic example of an excitotoxin, are molecules that you can put on a cat turd and you'll think it's filet mignon.
0: Oh, wow. What a deal.
1: Right, exactly. And so, of course, food processors love this kind of stuff, love these kinds of molecules. Spam, notoriously, is an MSG-laden. I'm pretty sure, I better check that before I go out on a limb and say that, but I'm pretty sure Spam, and anyway, foods like Spam, soups, canned stuff that ordinarily wouldn't taste very good, they put MSG on there, and you just think it's the most awesome thing you've ever eaten. And hot dogs are filled with MSG for the most part.
0: And that's not good, it sounds like, Ben.
1: No, it's an excitotoxin. The second word is very important, toxin.
0: Oh.
1: And one of the best things you could do to protect yourself from excitotoxins is work on your intestinal health, because the toxins that go into your bloodstream through the intestine amplify the neurological damage or neurologically damaging effects caused by these excitotoxins. Which is why I always say everything goes down to the gut. Work backwards to the intestine. You know, we've got to get this idea that, and it's kind of like a mindset. Have you ever heard the concept of mindset?
0: Yes.
1: You know, it's like just the way you think. You've heard of growth mindset and fixed mindset, right?
0: Right.
1: This lady Carol Dweck wrote a book called Mindset, and she talked about this idea that some people have fixed mindsets and some people have growth mindsets, and fixed mindsets are associated with a lousy life, growth mindsets are associated with life satisfaction. And this just kind of presents the idea that there's this thing called a mindset, which is a way that you look at the world, a way that you analyze data or information that's coming into your life. And so we have a mindset that says, oh, I'll just get a prescription drug when I'm sick. Or I'll just go to the doctor when I'm sick. Or, oh, the doctor will fix me or the hospital will fix me. I'll have a surgical procedure. I'll take this prescription drug and I'll get my disease cured or whatever goes through people's heads. It doesn't happen. It's never happened. It will never happen that way. And the mindset that says that we're just going to fix ourselves with the medical model or medicalization in order to have a good, long, strong, healthy life and take care of whatever ails us, it's just wrong. It's just flat out wrong. Because at the end of the day, the body breaks down in some very basic places. And I know we talk about this all the time, the triangle of disease, but we got to get it through our heads because there's this mass hypnosis that is taking place. Do you believe in this idea of mass hypnosis where through television and through the news and through other forms of media and through the internet and social media and magazines and billboards and all the different ways that we're conditioned to believe in certain things? Do you, in your opinion, Dave, is there a thing like mass hypnosis where we all believe the same thing even though we don't know why and we never analyze it?
0: Oh, yeah, Ben.
1: Yeah, that's what's happened. That's what's happened with health. And that's what's happened to medicine. And you know what, Dave? Let me tell you something. Okay. As much as you like what I say,
0: yes.
1: and my friends in Santa Cruz listening to the program like
0: right.
1: what I say,
0: right.
1: to the doctor, mainstream, normie, muggle world, you know, muggles from Harry Potter, uh-huh. the muggle world, mm-hmm. I'm a crazy person. You know? This yeah. guy from... I have a friend who's hooked up with Walgreens, the corporate level of Walgreens. He sells products to them, and he knows the people in the corporate level. And he told my friend told some of these corporate people about me, about my skincare. And they went on to my website and they looked me up and they said, "That guy's crazy. How are you going to do business with him?" You know, and that's what they think. I'm the crazy one. It's like the emperor has no clothes. Mm. You know. And so what ends up happening is I get to see the damage. I get to see the damage of the medical model. I get to see what I don't want to blame the individual doctors. We'll say the paradigm does to people. It's horrible. It's tragic. It's heartbreaking. And, you know, at the end of the day, we're responsible for it because we have to take responsibility for what happens in our lives. And we're scientifically and medically and chemically illiterate. We don't understand our bodies. And so we trust other people to help us and tell us, to give us the straight scoop. So we're somewhat responsible, but present company excluded, Dave, because people listening to this program, they smell a rat. And this is one of the reasons why I love Santa Cruz and I love KSCO. And I think why the KSCO listeners like what I have to say is because the KSCO listeners smell a rat.
0: And it's not me, Ben.
1: No, it's definitely not you. I'm not saying you smell like a rat, David. Never would say that. But they sense that there's something wrong. And it's not just the people listening to this program, but there's people questioning the protocols. You know, I don't want to mention the name of it, but they're questioning the protocols on YouTube. I got kicked off of YouTube 5 years ago.
0: Really?
1: Yeah, because I was questioning the protocols. And now you got people on YouTube talking about it. Joe Rogan was talking about it on YouTube. About these huge numbers of health casualties associated with the you-know-what.
0: Mm.
1: And it's right on YouTube. And anytime something's on YouTube, though, I'm a little suspicious. Like, why are they letting that on YouTube all of a sudden?
0: Yeah, kind of suspicious, Ben. Right. Tell you what, Ben, we have got some callers already, text messages and all that kind of stuff. So,
1: is this show getting popular?
0: Oh, man, Ben. Yeah.
1: Yeah. Is that a yes?
0: Yes, absolutely.
1: Okay. Very good.
0: All right.
1: Yes. Do you want to take a call?
0: Yes. Let me check a call here. Let me see who's up first. And it is going to be Joe in Santa Cruz. You're in the air, Joe. Thank you for the call.
1: Hello, Joe. Hey, Joe. As they say.
0: Joe, are you there?
1: Aw. No,
0: right.
1: Joe.
0: Yes, maybe not.
1: No, Joe.
0: Sean, are you there?
1: What's your phones here?
0: Oh, man. I don't know, Ben.
1: I suspect that's you and not them.
0: Well, let's see here. KSCO, dial this in here. And hold on. Jeez. All right. Well, let's see what we have going on here. All right, Ben, hold on. I got you there.
1: Yeah, me.
0: And let's see. Looks like someone is using the phones.
1: Where's your technical help?
0: I'm the only one here, Ben.
1: Where's your board op?
0: Yeah, I'm the only one here, Ben. Yeah, I don't know what's going on. Now the phones are ringing off the hook. Okay, well.
1: What?
0: Ben, tell you what, I got to take a break.
1: Go take a commercial.
0: Yeah, I got to take a break here, okay. And then we'll be right back. Looking for a better way to take charge of your health and maybe even your income? 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

0: All right, Ben, let's try this again. Are you there, Ben?
1: I am here. Don't lose me.
0: So we're going to do take two. Here we go. All right, we're going to get to the phone calls, 831-479-1080. Text messages can be sent to 831-218-5726. 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Pharmacist Ben Fuchs joining us here as he does every Monday live. Again, if you want to ask a question of Pharmacist Ben live, 831-479-1080. Mondays between the hours of 5 and 6 p.m. And, of course, that is West Coast time. Pharmacist Ben, let's do it. You ready to get out to the phone calls?
1: I am so excited I can hardly stand.
0: Okay, let's see who this guy is. This caller ends in 94. Your first name and where you're calling from? you dirty guy. All right, well, let's see what Randall or whatever you Firefall has to say. You're in the air.
2: Yeah, I want to talk about additives, and I have a question for Ben.
1: Sir.
2: And
1: yes.
2: I also want to say that Hebrew National and Oscar Mayer, all beef franks, are kosher. So you should be safe. You should
1: be safe. No, not necessarily. Excitotoxins can be kosher.
2: Okay.
1: There's no probably. There's no like pig parts or stuff if they're kosher. I guess.
2: Yeah. Right. I want to ask. I was noticing when I was in the grocery store, I haven't had licorice in years because I stopped eating it a long time ago, and it just didn't taste good, and I didn't realize it was like decades ago. Well, the company that makes Red Vines moved out of San Francisco. They're no longer there. I just decided, hey, man, I wonder if they're using high fructose corn syrup.
1: Oh, they got
2: it. So, they're all high fructose corn syrup. Anything that's gummy, syrupy, or any beverages, it's all got high fructose corn syrup. And also, they use red dye 40, which is really clean and healthy,
1: that red.
2: Isn't it?
1: Nothing in nature is as red as a red vine.
2: So I hope they go down the toilet, and I hope they shut them down.
1: Licorice is an herb. It's a plant. The candy stuff. What's that?
2: It's healthy.
1: Yeah, the candy. I don't know what the candy stuff is. Why they call it licorice? Maybe because they have some kind of licorice, like a licorice extract or licorice flavoring in there. I'm not sure why they call the candy licorice. Do you know, Dave?
0: I do not know, Ben. I do not know.
1: One of your smart listeners out there knows, because licorice is a plant, and licorice root. I use it in skincare. It's got skin lightening properties. It's anti-aging. It's got some hormonal effects. It's really an interesting skincare ingredient, licorice, or styroglycerhetinate, which is the active ingredient, licorice root. But I don't know why they call it the candy licorice.
0: Mm.
1: Maybe some of your smart listeners.
2: What do you find is the worst side effects from high fructose corn syrup?
1: Liver problems. It's the biggest problem, probably. I mean, there's a lot of issues. The fructose is handled by the liver primarily. And we have a real big problem in this country with fatty liver disease, as I'm sure you know. It's really the liver issue. Fructose is not handled the same way that glucose is, or sucrose for that matter. I think sucrose has some fructose in it. So table sugar is half fructose about. But high fructose corn syrup is like 55%. And that extra 5%, and sometimes it can go up to, I think, 70 or 80%, depending on how you buy it. That's a much more significant problem than glucose. And fructose intolerance, by the way, is not all that uncommon either. Fructose, unfortunately, even though it has a reputation as being healthy because it's fruit sugar, et cetera, it's a problematic sugar extract. When it's in fruit, it's different. But as an extra, when you get fiber and you're getting the cofactors and the minerals and the vitamins to help you process it, but when it's extracted and it's just straight fructose or, like you say, high fructose corn syrup, which is just pure fructose, that's really where you run into a problem. And there's almost every week another article comes out about the problems associated with fructose, but really the biggest issue is with liver and fatty liver disease. And as you probably know, we have a real epidemic going on with fatty liver disease. And I wouldn't be surprised if our ingestion over the last 50 years or so of high fructose corn syrup is behind at least part of that.
0: Thank you for the call, Firefall. So what should someone do if they have fatty liver disease?
1: Oh, man? Well, that is a very good question. Fatty liver disease, liver is, regenerates itself. So you, nobody has to be condemned to a liver problem unless they're chronically abusing themselves or they have really done a big number on it, on their livers. But the liver, is it's wonderful how it regenerates itself. The first thing you want to do is you want to kick the sugar. Go ketogenic, go paleo, high protein, not high protein, because protein gets converted into sugar, but more protein and then less calories, lower calories, and especially much less calories from sugars, and then nutrients that help your body process sugar. You know, longevity's got an, in my opinion, the sweet, you know, we talk about the sweeties for diabetics. Everybody needs the sweeties, and that is the healthy blood sugar pack. And that's one of the things about those packs from longevity. Mm-hmm. It's hard to say whether somebody needs the healthy blood sugar pack or the healthy brain heart pack. Or those are kind of conveniences, but really everybody needs a healthy blood sugar pack. Everybody needs a healthy brain and heart pack. Everybody needs the Beyond Osteo FX. Everybody needs all the mighty 90 essential nutrients. And the way our culture is today, we're all dysglycemic, which means messed up blood sugar. We all have fatty liver. We all have weight issues. Even you, Dave. And
0: yeah.
1: Even, you know, I mean, I'm just teasing, because really everybody has a certain degree of these health issues, especially as we get older. Because, look, do you know, you've heard of glyphosate, right?
0: Yes.
1: Well, glyphosate is especially damaging to the intestine because of its antibacterial effects. And it's one of the main causes of leaky gut, which leads to everything else, as you and I have talked about. Well, you could be Mr. Organic guy and just eating organic, and you could be getting glyphosate just because it's in the soil and it's in the rain. And you could be eating only vegetables. You could be a vegetarian, and you could just be eating organic, and you're still going to have a glyphosate problem, more than likely. And that's just the way our culture is. There's measurable amounts of carcinogenic compounds in the breast milk of polar bears in the North Pole. You know, I mean, it's just, we're saturated in it. We're swimming in an ocean of toxicity, and there's only so much you can do about it. But that's just all the more reason to do something, whatever you can do. You know, I mean, you're not going to make it to 120 more than likely because of how we mucked up the environment. But even if you only make it to 100 or 90, you want to go gracefully. You don't want to deteriorate. You don't want to break down. And for people who are young now, and by young, I mean like you, Dave, 50s mm-hmm. or 60s, now's the time, even if you're healthy, now is the time to get on the Healthy Start Pack. Now is the time to go paleo or keto or low-calorie or practice intermittent fasting or go to the gym or practice your deep breathing and meditate and all the things that we know we had to do all our lives when you're 50s or 60s. It's really important because, man, there's a lot of yucky things that can happen to the body as we get older.
0: That's for sure, Ben. Let's get out to the next call. We're going to head out to Santa Cruz and pick up Joe. You're in the air, Joe. Thank you for calling.
1: Hey, Joe. Is this the Joe that called before?
0: Yeah.
1: Hi, Joe.
3: Yeah. So I got two different quick questions, two different subjects. First, you said you took creatine for years.
1: I still do.
3: You take it every day, and how much? And what's the recommended place or recommended brand?
1: Yeah, there's no real – if you're not – assuming you're not a weightlifter – taking it for longevity or for health, and it's an. Yeah. I'm a big fan of creatine. A teaspoon, 5 grams is a good place to be, and then you could skip days here and there. I do that with all my supplements. I skip days here and there, and just kind of it's not once you get going with them. The water soluble like B complex and vitamin C and electrolytes I do every day, but some of the other ones.
3: Is it a powder? Is it a powder that you can scoop?
1: Absolutely,
3: you can scoop
1: put in teaspoon
3: form.
1: Absolutely, it's a powder. It's cheap. You can just take a spoon and put it in water and drink it down. It's super easy.
3: What brand or source?
1: They're all. It's all basically the same stuff. It's just a very simple molecule. I like Now, N-O-W, Now brand. I usually buy when I need a generic supplement. I usually use Now. That's not a plug or anything, but that's just the most ubiquitous and relatively inexpensive brand.
3: Okay, and then the other question is, if one is taking supplements and vitamins and all that, when do you know the body is just excreting excess because it's more than the body can take?
1: Yeah, you don't know. You don't know. That's a good question, and you don't know. It's insurance. It's better to err on the side of too much because your body will excrete it than say too little. There's no real harm for most of them. You know, occasionally you run into one that you want to be a little bit careful of the amount that you're taking. But for the most part, especially the water-soluble nutrients, the B-complex and vitamin C and electrolytes, you can just keep the body flushing, just kind of keep the body saturated with them and let the body just kind of flush them out with water and make sure you're drinking enough water with them so when you don't have any problems excreting. So you drink a lot of water, take as much B vitamins and vitamin C and electrolytes as you want. I was just reading an article today on vitamin C. Check this out, Dave. It was on pancreatic cancer and increasing longevity. Doctors hate, oncologists, I should say, hate vitamin C because it interferes with the chemo, right? Mm-hmm. So anyway, I've been talking about vitamin C for chemo for years, and anybody who knows about vitamin C knows about that. And I just read an article today, 75 grams of vitamin C, intravenous, improved or lengthened lifespan for pancreatic cancer, which is one of the more serious, it may be the most serious cancer. 75 grams of it. Can you imagine this, Dave? 75 grams injected. It's crazy, right?
0: Wow.
1: And
0: yeah,
1: that's to show you how non-toxic this stuff is. Now, vitamin C is an exceptional nutrient. But for the most part, your nutrients are your water-soluble nutrients and most of your fat-soluble nutrients. There's some minerals that are exceptions. You don't have to worry about it. I say take. It's better to take too much and flush it out than too little. For the most part, there's some exceptions. Is that good, Joe? Still there?
3: Just real quick. So bright urine isn't a sign that it's
1: no.
3: excreting excess out. No. Okay.
1: No. Yeah. Bright urine is a sign that you're excreting riboflavin. That's true. But you're getting riboflavin also, and it's better to have more than less.
3: Sounds great. Thanks a lot.
1: Thank you,
3: bye.
1: Joe.
0: Thank you for the call, Joe.
1: Do you know what riboflavin means?
0: No, Ben. Tell me.
1: Yellow body.
0: Oh.
1: And that is the yellow that you will pee out when you start your Beyond Hangy Tangerine.
0: Wow.
1: That doesn't mean you're not getting the advantage of the riboflavin, though.
0: 831-479-1080, 218-5726. Ben, why do older people bruise so easily?
1: Because they're breaking down. You know, my mom is 91 years old,
0: oh,
1: going
0: man.
1: On 92,
0: jeez.
1: And she's in chronic, constant, never-ending pain, and she doesn't know why. Mm-hmm. And to me, that's like the silliest thing. Of course you're going to be, you're 91, you haven't taken care of yourself, your body's just falling apart. It's just deteriorating. You know, what's the one disease? Did I ever tell you what the only disease there is? MBFA disease?
0: Yeah, man.
1: Remember what it stands for?
0: Yeah, my body's falling apart.
1: Exactly. That's the only disease. Your body falls apart. And so you say, what causes bruising? Deterioration of the blood vessels. What are the blood vessels made of? Connective tissue. So bruising is osteoporosis of the blood vessels. It's wrinkles of the blood vessels. It's arthritis of the blood vessels. It's hernias or ruptures of the blood or prolapses of the blood vessels. It's the same issue. And that's what I was talking about at the beginning of the program, is we don't want to start looking at the different parts of the body breaking down. We want to look at the great systems breaking down. The great systems are the digestive system, the blood sugar system, the connective tissue system. Those are really the great systems of the body. And if you focus on these, and then maybe you throw in the adrenal thyroid system, if you want to throw something else in. Mm-hmm. But those systems are where everything breaks down. And the good news is that when you correct the body at any of those levels, multiple symptoms resolve. Multiple health challenges resolve. Isn't that good?
0: That's
1: isn't that good news?
0: Yeah.
1: Doesn't that make sense when you work at a fundamental level, how things, all the seemingly disparate or distinct results of those breakdowns at the fundamental level? Can you see how that would, like, just by making tweaks at the bottom of the pyramid, you're going to create massive changes on multiple levels at the top? Does that idea make sense?
0: Yes.
1: Because that's really what we're talking about here. Instead of going to an endocrinologist and a GI guy and an OBGYN and an oncologist and a dermatologist and a cardiologist and a neurologist, you know what I'm saying? Instead of going to all these different places, let's just cut the head off the snake. Let's just get one fell swoop, and we'll have multiple symptoms fall into place. Now, there's not a single human being on the planet that can say that that is wrong or that I'm somehow misguided with that. That's just common sense. That's just common sense. And I don't like that I have to talk to preach to the choir, you know, because everybody who's listening to this program has heard me probably ad nauseum for the last 30 years, right, or whatever, 28 years. I want to talk to some physicians who could have, in any way, shape, or form, defend this crazy medical model of ours. You know, I did an interview. I think I probably told you this with one of the MZ's doctor friends. You know, MZ's always stirring the pot.
0: Were you working? Yeah, I was.
1: Yeah, so he shall remain nameless. It was a talk on cholesterol, statin drugs, and you know how MZ is. He wanted to get some good radio, mm-hmm. you know, as he likes to say. And so he put this cardiologist on again, you know, with me. I don't say against, but he knew my position. And he not only couldn't he say anything to disagree with me, he decided at the end of like 40 minutes he had to leave. He forgot he had an appointment and he had to go, you know. And that's basically what's going to happen, because everything that we're talking about here, Dave, is common sense. And we've allowed the medical model to tell us that our common sense is somehow not right. And, you know, where did you go to school? You know, where did you go to medical school, Mrs. Jones? Or did you get that from Dr. Google? You know, how they kind of like dismiss people who have the nerve to ask questions or mm-hmm. or disagree. But they won't disagree with me or ask me questions because they know I know. You know, and that's how I knew that whole thing was such a scam 5 years ago.
0: Oh, boy. Let's not even talk about that right now, right. Ben. We should talk about that at some point.
1: Some point.
0: Not
1: maybe,
0: today.
1: Yeah, maybe in a few years when it's safe again, if it is ever.
0: So we got a question here at themineralway.com. That's a great place to
1: send. Did you like the song, by the way, the theme song? Did you get my theme song?
0: I did, yes, but it's copyrighted, so we can't use it.
1: Oh, is it really?
0: Yeah. Oh, we have to use non-copyrighted music.
1: Ben. I did not know
0: otherwise
1: that.
0: Otherwise, they'll pull it off
1: Rebecca,
0: of YouTube.
1: Do you know Rebecca?
0: Yes, I do.
1: She sent it to me.
0: Oh, good. Speaking of, well, here's a question from The Mineral Way. And, you know, we were talking about how these episodes are on YouTube. By far, Ben, the most popular way people are listening to us is by downloading on from either Spotify or iTunes or, you know, wherever they go.
1: Are they downloading?
0: iHeartRadio. Yeah, we're almost at 1,000 for this month.
1: Downloads?
0: Yes, downloads. That's what they're doing, Ben. They're downloading these shows so they can listen to them later. Again, you can go to your favorite, you know, a streaming service, your favorite podcasting service, whether it's Audible, iTunes, iHeartRadio, Spotify. You can go to any of those, and you can find this show there and download them so you can listen to them later. So here's a question from themineralway.com. Ben, it says, can nutritional imbalances really cause things like cracked heels, rigid fingernails, and dry skin?
1: No, it can never cause any of that stuff.
0: Are you serious?
1: Absolutely not. Absolutely not. Of course they do. Come on. Dave, I'm pulling your leg. The skin turns over very rapidly. The skin and the digestive lining turn over faster than any other systems in the body, any other cellular tissues in the cellular systems or tissues in the body. And obviously, both the skin and the lining of the digestive tract are under chronic and constant, I don't want to say abuse, but attack, if you will, or that's not the right word, but there are constantly stuff moving around in them, hitting them. You know,

0: the shortage in gas, it's going to really feel it. And the engines of the cells in the digestive tract and in the skin are revving up. They're moving. They're constantly in action. They're constantly burning through nutrients, A. And they're constantly generating toxins, B, because anytime a cell is doing stuff, it's going to generate waste materials. And nutrients help buffer, protect, detoxify waste materials. That's another thing, by the way, that we don't talk about. We talk about nutrients. We talk about raw materials for building things. But nutrients are also responsible for detoxifying and not just helping the cells get rid of things, but also neutralizing things. And so under conditions of nutritional deficiency, the skin and the digestive tract will be uniquely and rapidly under duress. And that duress is eventually going to show up as a skin disease or lousy skin or lousy digestion. So the reverse or the converse of that is they will also heal the quickest. So as soon as you put nutrients in the system, the skin and the digestive tract will heal the fastest. And that means, forget the digestive tract because everybody cares about their skin, and I'm in the skin business. And let me tell you something. If you have psoriasis, eczema, dry skin, acne, rosacea, that's not really a skin condition, but if you have any skin condition, you can correct it quickly. For ladies with melasma, you don't know what melasma is, I bet.
1: No.
0: Melasma is a big problem. The ladies out there know about it. It's hyperpigmentation, dark spots. And what people don't realize about these dark spots is it's not the sun. The sun gets blamed for the dark spots. It's not the sun. It's the hormones, particularly estrogen and cortisol, stress hormones. And that's what causes the pigment. But as soon as you reduce the stress load with good nutritional supplement program, diet, psychological issues, help clear out the estrogen, and don't take the extra estrogen, hyperpigmentation can go away too. And that's what's really cool about the skin. That's why I love the skin so much. And I love the whole body and all the organs, but and all the systems and structures, etc. But the skin to me is so cool because it is like... it's like a barometer of what's happening inside the body for better or for worse.
1: Ben, maybe I've already asked you this. What is the funniest name that an organ has? What is the
0: funniest name?
1: Yeah.
0: Canals of Schlem. That's one that
1: comes
0: to mind.
1: Is that real, Ben, or did you just make that up?
0: No, I didn't. The Canals of Schlem. And speaking of funny names, is that place really called Spreckles?
1: Yeah, Spreckles, yeah, absolutely.
0: Well, that's pretty strange. It was Spreckles, named after, it was named after Spreckles?
1: It was named after a guy named Spreckles who made his money selling beet sugar, Ben. So he made a bunch of sugar that was produced by beets. And,
0: In Central California?
1: In Central, yeah, Salinas Valley.
0: Salinas Valley.
1: Yeah.
0: Do you know how unbelievable the Salinas Valley is? Do you get a sense of that?
1: Oh, yeah. I mean, I live close. Yeah, I mean, it's incredible people, beautiful area.
0: For the world. I mean, yeah. As far as, being a breadbasket of the world, not bread, but, agricultural center of the world. It's amazing.
1: It is amazing.
0: Right?
1: Ben, I have a text message here from Alfonso. He stopped by the other day. He has two questions. The first is it okay to take Tangy Tangerine twice a day? And then the other one is about sleep apnea.
0: Okay, so two good questions. First of all, it's not good to take Beyond Tangy Tangerine two times a day. You got to take it all day long.
1: Okay?
0: Two times a day minimum. But that's, you should do, I recommend you sip on it all day long. Put it in a water bottle, just sip on it.
1: Okay.
0: And that's really the best way to do it. Now, I will say you probably want to rinse your mouth out with water periodically because it is kind of sticky on the teeth. So, aside from that, the nutrients are best handled by the body in gradual, sustained-release fashion, like if you're drinking it all day long. That's number one.
1: So one scoop, two scoops, Ben?
0: To taste.
1: Okay.
0: To taste. That's really important.
1: Okay.
0: The more you can do, the better, but to taste. Why? Because there are people, and I know you know this, there are people who won't do Beyond Tangy Tangerine because it doesn't taste good.
1: Oh, what a bunch of
0: that? I know you've heard that.
1: What a bunch of wieners, Ben.
0: You have heard that.
1: Oh, yeah, I've heard that. And I think
0: and I say do it to taste. That's because they're doing too much.
1: Oh.
0: I don't like too much. It's too strong for me.
1: Oh.
0: So find a sweet spot, no pun intended, literally a sweet spot where you like the taste. And that's where you stay. My mother likes a lot. I started giving my mom, I told you she was falling apart, but I started giving her Beyond Tangy Tangerine. It is unbelievable, and I knew it would be because I've seen it before, but I'm still blown away by it. And I want everybody out there to know if you have somebody in a nursing home or somebody who's frail, older, that is, and frail,

0: It's amazing what you could do with Beyond Tangy Tangerine. It is like truly the Lord's work, and you can see it in front of your eyes. You can watch people change in front of your eyes when they're frail and they're older. Why? Because the more deficient we are in nutrients, the faster the body absorbs them. That is one of the great gifts of the human body, is the more deficient you are, the faster your body will absorb them, the nutrients, and older people are notoriously deficient.
1: Will it improve their sense of humor, Ben? Because I'm going to do a comedy show at a retirement home.
0: Are you?
1: I don't want them to fall asleep.
0: You're going to be doing stand-up?
1: Yeah.
0: No, you're not.
1: Yeah.
0: You do stand-up?
1: Yeah. I've never told you, Ben?
0: No.
1: It's because I'm not good.
0: Tell me a joke. Tell me a joke.
1: You're
0: not a very good stand-up guy. You can't tell me a joke.
1: Well, I told you one the other day about the dating a girl that has worms, tapeworms.
0: No, you didn't.
1: Yes, I did.
0: Maybe I forgot it.
1: Yeah, maybe you did, Ben.
0: What was it?
1: Well, why am I going to tell you jokes if you don't even pay attention?
0: Well, just tell me again.
1: Okay. Have you ever dated a chick that has tapeworms, Ben?
0: No.
1: No. Well, the first sign is that she drags her butt across the carpet like a chihuahua.
0: That's a good joke.
1: You never told me that joke. That's just one part, though. And then I got this whole thing about retirement homes and false teeth and dirty diapers. I got a whole shtick about the retirement homes, Ben.
0: Oh, my gosh.
1: And I don't want them throwing their teeth at me in their bedpans. I want them to be in a good mood. So I figure I'll take some Tangy Tangerine to them, get them all hyped up, and we'll just, maybe I'll spin some tunes. We'll have a big party there.
0: I love that.
1: Yeah. So his
0: real quick. Yeah. Why can't men get mad cow disease?
1: I don't know, Ben.
0: Because men are pigs.
1: Okay. All right, Ben. Second question was about sleep.
0: Why do men die before their wives?
1: Oh, because they want to.
0: Yes.
1: that one. His second question, Ben, was sleep apnea, high blood pressure, anxiety attacks.
0: Okay, yes. Sleep apnea, high blood pressure, and anxiety attacks. They all fall into one syndrome.
1: Oh.
0: Yes, sleep apnea is an inflammatory condition that affects how you breathe at night. When you're lying down in a prone position, you basically suffocate, and that stops your heart.
1: Oh.
0: Literally. And so you can actually die that way, or have some kind of, if your heart is unstable, have some kind of heart issue from sleep apnea, and it's associated with, no surprise, the same thing that causes, most of our health challenges, and that's dysglycemia. Anxiety, by the way, is associated with all that because you're not getting oxygen. And when you don't have oxygen, you have this low level of freak out. Your body has a low level of freak out. Mm-hmm. I want to talk about something. That reminds me of something I want to tell you about.
1: Okay.
0: So it's all metabolic syndrome. And that means blood sugar. Everything you just said. It's like a textbook and high blood pressure too. Same idea. You're not getting oxygen to the tissue, so the pressure goes up. Those are like the cardinal signs of metabolic syndrome. Everything he said, which is no surprise. I want to say something about this whole idea of anxiety and kind of psychological issues that people have. The body is much smarter than the brain. And the brain is looking to the body to determine what the heck's going on. We live in a world, especially in this part of the world, and the Western world in the United States, we're really very brain-centered. We think the brain is all that. Remember Emo Phillips? Emo Phillips had a funny joke. Here we go. I used to think my brain was my most important organ. And then I realized what was telling me that. it's a funny way of talking, right?
1: Right, yeah.
0: And that's kind of like how we look at the brain. The brain is running the show here, but the body is much wiser. The body has been alive from an evolutionary standpoint for millions of years longer than the brain. And so the brain is looking to the body for its cues. And so when you have anxiety or psychological issues, stress, mental stress issues, depression, these psychological things, which, whether or not those are real medical conditions is still up for debate, by the way. We're not 100% sure. But the point I want to make is you've got to go to the body to deal with the brain. So the next time you have anxiety or stress or you're freaked out about your credit card bills, your kids, or whatever it is that you get freaked out about, check in with your body, and you'll notice that your body is – you're holding your body in a certain way, and that if you change the way you hold your body, the brain will get different signals. Do you ever wake up in the middle of the night with a stressful thought?
1: Oh, yeah.
0: Right?
1: Yeah.
0: So the next time that happens, Dave, go to your body, because what's happened is your brain is reading your body, and your body goes into a stress response from, it could be lack of oxygen, for example, or cortisol, we don't know what it is, and it's reading your body and determining whether it's in danger or not. Does that make sense? You follow what I'm saying? Mm-hmm. There's way more signals going from the body to the brain than the brain to the body. And we have this wonderful leverage point, control point for our brain that we're not taking advantage of because we're so brain-centric. We think it's all about the brain, when really it's about the body, and then it's about the brain, which, of course, is part of the body.
1: Hmm. All right, Ben, 831-479-1080. Oh, Ben, here's another question. I mean, we must get asked this all the time, Ben, about stiff joints, popping joint, you know, about joint
0: health. Yeah, because it's a common problem. The joints are connective tissue. It's like we were talking about before. You don't know if it's an older person or not.
1: I don't, but I'm assuming that it is, because that's
0: usually
1: typical.
0: First of all,
1: for
0: you need some WD-40 from a nutritional standpoint.
1: All right.
0: What is that? Ultimate EFAs. And EFA plus. Though nutritional deficiencies, or I should say fatty acid deficiencies, are one of the most common of all nutritional deficiencies because they're very hard to come by in food. If you're not supplementing with them, the chances are pretty good you're going to be deficient. Even worse, you're going to be toxic because most of us are ingesting toxic fats. You know, we've talked about that in the past, right?
1: Mm-hmm, mm-hmm.
0: The toxic fats are big problems. Big, big, big problems. Why? Because they're inflammatory. They are the quintessential inflammatory molecules. If you look at inflammatory molecules in the encyclopedia, you will see toxic fats, processed fats, heated fats, distorted fats, oxidized fats, rancid fats. You can call them whatever the heck you want. But they are the poster childs of inflammation. And inflammation is the behind everything. And the mediating molecules of inflammation are the nasty fats that everybody's eating and making jokes about, Dave. Making jokes about. They joke about the deep-fried stuff.
1: Well, those guys.
0: They joke about them. And I, you know, I like watching the Food Channel. Do you ever watch the Food Channel?
1: No, not too much.
0: I don't know why I like
1: feel guilty. I mean, I'm like, oh, my God.
0: I like why. It's kind of because it's so stupid.
1: Yeah.
0: It's so skibbity brain rot.
1: Right.
0: That's what kids are saying these days.
1: Yeah, I know.
0: Skibbity brain rot. I just had to throw that in. So it's just, you know. Anyway, they're all deep fried. They're like everything's deep fried.
1: Mm.
0: And they don't even make any apologies for it. And if you go on YouTube and look up these little, you ever watch these things, these shorts on how people cook things?
1: Mm-hmm.
0: They're all deep fried. It's like it's a joke. It is not a joke. It's a serious, serious health problem, especially for the joints. And so, first of all, I would be on the ultimate EFAs, and I'd be laying off anything that's a processed fat. And then also, protein is very important. Bone broth is very important. Glucogel is very important. MSM sulfur is very important, the ultimate MSM. And the CFX is very important. OsteoFX, I'd be using that. And you know what else?
1: What?
0: Good old stretching.
1: Oh, yeah.
0: Good old stretching. Not only will it make you feel good in terms of you'd be more limber, just stretching alone will activate the growth of connective tissue. It will stimulate the cells that make connective tissue. And the cells that make connective tissue are notoriously difficult to activate because they don't have a lot of blood supply. So you can't really, it's the they call them chondrocytes, the cells that make the connective tissue. Those are, the cartilage, I should say. Those cells are very difficult to activate, but stretching can do it. So just getting some good stretching. Can you touch your toes, Dave?
1: Yeah, of course, dude.
0: All right.
1: What
0: that's
1: do you
0: good.
1: Think?
0: But a lot of people can't. A lot of people can't touch their toes. You know what else? Just balancing is also great for the joints. Standing on a, you ever seen those it's like a flat board with a ball underneath or something rolly underneath.
1: Oh, yeah.
0: Just standing on that, or even standing on one leg. Just standing on one leg is a great exercise for older people for 10 seconds, 15 seconds, 20 seconds. Just standing on one leg. Anything you could do to help the joints stay in balance or to stretch the joints will activate those cells that make the cartilage and connective tissue and purify toxins, and just a general good lifestyle habit that a lot of folks are just missing. They're not doing.
1: Sounds good.
0: Especially as they get older. But nutritionally, there's tons of stuff you can do. And laying off the sugar, which destroys the connective tissue.
1: Ben, we have a little more than 5 minutes. Actually, about 5 minutes. So
0: okay.
1: I would like to talk about and discuss for people who do want to become a distributor. And, you know, we're going to tell you guys again how you can do that. For people who do want to be a distributor and work with you and I, Ben, or work with you and me, can you explain the benefits of the digestion pack? Now, I know the digestion pack, all Healthy Start packs have the Tangy Tangerine, OsteoFX, and EFAs, but the digestion pack also has flora and enzymes.
0: Okie dokie. Well, I'm writing those down, flora and enzymes, because there's more that you need. Mm-hmm. Enzymes are really interesting. Let's talk about those first.
1: Okay.
0: Nothing in biology happens without enzymes. Enzymes are the key to life. They are life. They're the life force. It's in the enzymes. There's two major kinds of enzymes. The guy who's known as the father of enzymes therapy, I guess. And by the way, enzymes are used as medicine in Europe. Enzymes are medicinal because they make things happen. They make chemistry occur. You know, chemistry is really about these things called pathways. A pathway is how A goes to B goes to C goes to D goes to E goes to F. That's all the body's doing at any given moment, you know, countless times, infinite amount of times, near infinite amount of times, A to B to C to D to E. Does that make sense? That's how things get made. That's called, that A to B to C to D to E, F, G, et cetera, is called a pathway. And every step from A to B, C to D, A to B, B to C, C to D, every step requires enzymes, or requires enzymes. And so the more enzymes you have, the more A to B to C to D to E to F you're going to be able to do. Does that make sense?
1: Mm-hmm.
0: The more functionality your body will have. Enzymes come in two classes. They come, and like I said, there's a third class, which I don't want to confuse things. So two main classes. Metabolic enzymes and digestive enzymes.
1: Okay.
0: Metabolic enzymes are the enzymes that make A to B to C to D to E to F. And the digestive enzymes, they do that in the stomach with food. They break down food.
1: Okay.
0: If you don't have enough digestive enzymes, you will, your body will shunt them over from the metabolic enzymes, and you'll run low in the metabolic enzymes, and that means you won't be making A to B to C to D, and you'll age faster, and you'll get sicker, and you'll, you know, be more prone towards disease. By using digestive enzymes, you're helping the body conserve its metabolic enzymes. You follow me?
1: Mm-hmm.
0: And now, what will cause deficiencies in digestive enzymes? See if you can guess what will cause deficiencies, which almost everybody has.
1: Deficiencies, I don't know, but gluten, I don't know.
0: No, you're close, though. Processed foods.
1: Oh.
0: Processed foods are foods that doesn't have enzyme activity. Enzyme activity is only in living foods. And that's why living foods or formerly living foods, like you know, veggies are so important. And eggs and oysters. There's not a lot of living foods. Yeast. Algae, maybe. That's why ingesting food enzymes is so important. You know, when animals eat meat,
1: mm-hmm.
0: they eat the meat raw, right? When
1: yeah.
0: when a lion kills an antelope, it kills the antelope raw. It eats the antelope while it's alive. Why? There's still enzymes. It's pre-digested. When that lion kills the antelope, the enzymes in the animal will pre-digest the meat for him. So enzymes in foods are really valuable, and that's why good foods like fresh foods or living foods or formerly living foods, enzyme-rich foods versus processed foods are so important. Because if we don't do that, digestive enzymes can be very helpful, particularly if you're deficient in enzymes, digestive enzymes, not only because of this reserve effect, but because you're not going to be digesting your food as effectively. Because digestive enzymes are important for digesting your foods. If you don't digest, for example, proteins effectively, you end up with chunks of protein. They're called peptides. And these chunks of protein will actually make it into your, will actually get into your bloodstream, and they will activate the immune system. And there are many blood toxicity problems and immune problems and autoimmune issues that can follow not having enough digestive enzymes. Does that make sense? I'll explain that?
1: Yeah, yeah.
0: That's just one food group. There's also fats. If you don't digest your fats correctly, you're more likely to have problems with inflammatory fats. And if you don't digest your carbohydrates effectively, you may be more at risk for bacterial problems in the intestines. 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And bonus, as if that wasn't enough, digestive enzymes are anti-inflammatory and pain-relieving. So if you have dental pain or back pain or joint pain, they will actually reduce inflammation and improve pain when taken on an empty stomach, that is. And you think that's not enough? They also speed up healing. They accelerate healing, especially post-surgery or post-wounding. You fall and hurt yourself. Take digestive enzymes on an empty stomach. They'll speed the healing process.
1: Holy cow, Ben.
0: Isn't that holy cow,
1: That's
0: right?
1: That's fantastic, Ben. Ben, we are out of time, so I have to say thank you very much, sir, and we'll catch you next time on The Mineral Way.
0: All right.
1: Pharmacist Ben Fuchs, thanks again for joining us here. To you as well. 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We'll see you next time.
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5: Breaking news this hour from Town Hall. I'm Keith Peters in Washington. We have several earthquakes to report from around the world.
6: Hours after a 2.7 earthquake hit Northern California, a 7.1 magnitude earthquake shook the capital city of Caracas in Venezuela. People evacuated swaying buildings and homes. The epicenter was near Venezuela's Caribbean coast. Meanwhile, a preliminary 6.9 magnitude earthquake struck off Japan's northern coast at an estimated depth of 30 miles. Several strong earthquakes have been repeatedly reported in the same area of Japan in recent months. Japanese authorities say this time there is no danger of a tsunami. I'm Lisa Dwyer.
5: Here in this country, an earthquake shook an area in Northern California.
7: It was a 5.9 magnitude quake centered near Willits, California, about 2 hours northeast of San Francisco. The area in Mendocino County is dotted with small agricultural towns. Police report some injuries. Bree Leon and her colleagues had just opened a restaurant when the building started shaking, rattling plates and liquor bottles. A seismologist says the area is not on a major fault line. Usually, the quakes there are smaller than this. Three other quakes under 2.7 magnitude struck near the epicenter within an hour. I'm Ed Donahue.
5: NATO's Secretary General Mark Rutte has met with President Trump, advocating for the military alliance that the U.S. leader has sharply criticized. Trump argues his country bears too much of NATO's financial burden, especially after the Iran conflict. Rutte is known for his ability to charm Trump, and he aimed to ease tensions during their White House meeting on Wednesday. On Wall Street, a mixed day as the Dow was up by 182 points. The Nasdaq dropped 110. The S&P lower by 7. More at townhall.com.
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5: Ukraine says its forces have struck a railway bridge, a power plant, and other key infrastructure targets in neighboring occupied Crimea. More on the story from correspondent Charles de Ledesma reporting.
9: These drone attacks added to the woes on the Black Sea Peninsula, Russian authorities having to suspend gasoline sales to civilians there, as Ukraine has intensified its recent campaign to disrupt supply lines and the electrical grid at the height of the summer tourist season. Kyiv's military authorities are seeking to isolate the vital Russian-held peninsula in the latest stage of the four-year-old war. The peninsula was seized and illegally annexed by Moscow in 2014. Western analysts say Ukraine's long-range strikes have highlighted its ability to inflict damage on Russia and put added pressure on the Kremlin. I'm Charles de Ledesma.
5: News and analysis at townhall.com. From Washington, I'm Keith Peters. The National Taxpayer Advocate says the IRS did better than expected in issuing refunds during the 2026 tax season despite massive cuts to its workforce.
10: The IRS workforce dropped from 102,000 to 74,000 during 2025 due to layoffs. National Taxpayer Advocate Aaron M. Collins says taxpayers who needed human help were left behind in many cases. That may have been especially true for victims of identity theft. Those cases already take, on average, almost 2 years to resolve. Bob Agner reporting.
5: A former chief of staff to New York ex-mayor Eric Adams has been arrested in a bribery case. It's the latest sign that federal prosecutors continue to scrutinize Adams' inner circle months after the scandal-bruised Democrat left office. Frank Caroni pleaded not guilty Wednesday. He's accused of exploiting his position to get over $100,000 in payoffs. More at townhall.com.
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11: I'm sitting by.
8: Oh, you are sitting. There you are. There you are, MZ.
11: You know, we used to have people here at everybody's favorite radio station who used to stand by. They used to stand while they did their radio program. Remember that?
12: Oh, yeah.
11: Yeah. You don't stand when you do your show.
12: Stand by is good for you.
11: Should I stand up now?
12: Yeah, I think...
11: No, it'll hurt too much.
12: I think a couple of people stand by.
11: The microphone. Much closer to the microphone, please.
12: Very close.
11: Okay.
12: Still?
11: Kiss it.
12: Nah, that's disgusting.
11: It is sort of disgusting.
12: Everybody kiss the mic.
11: Right. Okay. Yeah. So, Dave, a personal question.
8: Yes, sir.
11: Did engineer Tim call you today?
8: He has not called me yet. I'm waiting for him to call them.
11: Oh, okay. He said he would call you as soon as we hung up today.
8: Okay.
11: Which was about an hour, 2 hours ago.
8: Okay. Well, he is a very busy guy, so I'm sure he'll get to it.
11: He certainly is.
8: Yeah.
11: He is busy running around the country, keeping radio stations like KSCO going.
8: Right.
11: Yeah. So, anyhow. So, well, I have the answer to that question. So, let's start the show officially.
13: Good morning.

0: Amy and I are so excited today.
1: Why?
0: Because we got to have a croissant-wich. A sausage croissant-wich. From Burger King on our way in to do the Saturday special.
1: Yeah, we all cronged it.
0: Huh?
1: We all cronged it. Burger King.
0: You know what?
1: Cronging.
0: My lips just hit the microphone.
2: Good morning. Now stay right here on KSCO Radio.
0: I feel all contaminated.
1: I know. You
0: I hope I don't get a ringworm or some sort of infection on my lip.
1: You wanted what, Pure Works?
0: Yeah, give me some Pure Works.
1: Okay.
0: I'm going to rub it all over my lip.
1: Wow.
0: God dang. Yeah. Here. Pure Works is the best thing you could possibly
1: have. But don't have any more.
0: Shh. Don't tell anybody that. Luckily, I stocked up years ago.
1: Wow.
0: Before.
1: You'll get back to me if you say no, have any. Mm.
0: But what happens if my tongue tastes my lip?
1: Told me to kiss the mic.
0: I did. And that was only a joke. I didn't mean it.
1: Well, you didn't know, but the popular song, you know, the singers, they all kiss the mic.
0: Right.
1: That's what start before you always had to leave a certain distance.
0: I want to test the brain power of some members of our audience.
1: Okay.
0: All right. And the phone number is the regular phone number is 831-479-1080. I am going to pose a problem that I just recently was faced with myself when I was purchasing our croissant-wich, our sausage and egg and cheese croissant-wich at Burger King. I went there, and the lady who served me didn't have much of a sense of humor. I asked her, I said, do you still have the two for... two croissant. It's like one for two. Do you still have the two croissant wedges for $6 special? She said yes. So I said okay. I want to get two croissant wedges. I want to get three croissant wedges. So how much would that be? And she said, well, it would be $12 because. What are you laughing at?
1: I'm laughing.
0: Okay.
1: Go on.
0: Because she said, and I said, well, then how much would it be for two for $6 specials? And she said, a few cents less. It ended up to be, it was $12.73 or something. But if I got four, it was $12 and like, 36 cents. I mean, it was less. It was less to buy four croissant wedges on the two for $6 special than doing it. You understand what I'm saying, right?
1: Yes.
0: So what would you have done? I won't ask you what you have done.
1: Okay.
0: Guess what I did. What would you have done, audience? Would you have got three $12.76, or would you have gotten four for $12.36? I want you to call 831-479-1080 and see if you can answer this brain teaser. Call right now, please. You know, nobody's calling. What does this mean? You think the reason nobody's calling is because this is too hard of a brain teaser?
1: Too early.
0: It's too early?
1: Saturday they start, they get up, wake up at 12, 11. So right now 10.
0: Oh.
1: 10, 12, so it's
0: Dave,
1: too early.
0: Surely there's nothing wrong with the phone system, right?
3: They appear to be working just fine.
0: Well, somebody's calling in. This is good. Okay. And somebody else is calling in. and somebody else is calling in.
1: Wow.
0: Someone from 831 area code, someone from 208 area code, someone from 925 area code. Good. I'm going to see. I'm very, very concerned about the state of the intelligence, because most of our audience is over 80 or 85 or 90, right?
1: Mm-hmm.
0: Yeah, and so let's find out what Tom would you have done?
4: I would have never gone there in the first place.
0: Oh,
4: you guys talk about eating at the best places, and you go to Burger King for croissant sandwiches.
0: Now hold on a second.
4: That's gross.
1: No, very good.
0: Now
1: standard, delicious.
0: Now,
1: the best
0: Amy
1: fast
0: does
1: food.
0: Not like to be disagreed with here, Tom. So,
1: I love it.
0: Yeah, if Amy, what Amy wants, Amy gets. If I know what's good for me, you know.
4: That's true.
0: Right. So, and we both like the croissant sandwiches. Anyhow, but you wouldn't have gone, but if you had gone, what would your choice have been?
4: I would have bought just two. Why buy more crap than you need?
0: I wanted to give one
4: it's
0: of the
4: gross.
0: Craps to Dave.
4: You pay money to buy worse? Gross. You're so funny.
0: Well, okay, all righty. Well, we'll put that down as you would have done
4: all right,
0: neither.
4: Bye.
0: You would have, but okay, good. There goes. Now I'm going to take next. Jim and Marina, what would you done?
5: Yeah.
0: What would you have done at Burger King this morning if you were poor old MZ?
5: I would have got the two deal package for less, and I would have if I didn't eat all four of them. Well, you know what? For example, if Amy wanted one and you were planning to eat two, I would have probably ate three.
1: Oh. That's a good idea.
0: But I wanted to bring one to poor Dave.
5: Well, that'll work. You can do that too.
0: Yeah. I did. Okay. So good. So that was, I think Jim and Marina's pretty smart.
1: Oh, yeah.
5: Well, yeah.
1: Very
5: yeah.
1: smart.
5: Basic economics.
0: So I was worried that people might have their brains might have gone cabal. Cabal is Amy's late husband who was from Hungary. He was Hungarian. That's a word
1: cabal
0: that
1: means finished.
0: Cabal means finished.
1: You
0: it means
1: you like cabal.
0: I think it's the funniest. I think it's
1: cabal,
0: the funniest
1: cabal.
0: Word. You know, and you laugh when I said I'm tired. I want to go cabal. I went to take a nap. Okay, Jim and Marina, thank you. I think you passed the test. Let's see what Steve O has to say. Steve, what would you have done?
6: I would have got four of them, and two of them probably without the cheese.
0: No. We're not asking that. Would you have gotten? Would you have gotten two for $6 specials?
1: Yeah.
0: Or one? Two for $6 special and the third at the regular price, because the idea here was to have an extra one.
6: Yeah, well, I would buy two for $6, so I would have got two of them. That way I would have got four
0: for the same money, basically. Right,
6: right.
0: Actually for,
6: yeah,
0: then I
6: could have an extra one for Dave or whoever else, maybe somebody else that walked through the store.
1: Yeah, if there. You're here, they'll give it to you without the cheese.
0: Yeah.
1: Right?
6: Yeah, I would, I mean, the one I would eat would be the one without the cheese.
1: Yeah.
6: Because cheese doesn't agree with me.
1: I don't
0: now,
1: think it
0: now,
1: is.
0: Steve, we know you to be a person who is very meticulous about what you put into your body.
1: Yeah.
0: You
6: correct.
0: Do not like to put bad food into your body. Now,
6: that's true.
0: Tom, the first caller who said, I wouldn't have done any of that. What the hell are you guys going to Burger King for? There's nothing wrong with Burger King, right, Amy?
1: No, it's
0: Amy,
1: fresh.
0: Now you don't, and you obviously don't think there's anything wrong with Burger King either, Steve.
6: Well,
0: right?
6: I think their breakfast probably isn't as bad as their lunch, you know, so. But, I mean, I don't usually go to fast food anyway, but if somebody offered me one, I'd probably would take it.
1: Without the cheese.
6: Without the cheese. Or I would take the cheese out.
1: I don't like cheese,
6: or,
1: but that's fine with me.
0: Wait a minute. It's a Chinese thing. You don't eat cheese, but I haven't seen you take any of the cheese out of our sausage croissant, which is...
1: a small piece, fine. It's perfect for me. I just don't want the pizza.
0: You don't like pizza?
1: No, not
0: because of all the
1: pizza.
0: Cheese.
1: No. I'm talking about different topping.
0: And you don't like lamb?
1: Lamb, I don't.
0: You don't like
1: but if they use the lamb, the kosher, you know, those.
0: If it's kosher, then it's okay.
1: No smell.
6: What is kosher lamb? I haven't heard those
1: two words put
6: together.
1: First, you had to pray. You had to pray. Priests had to pray. You know, that's for the
0: priest has to bless
1: Muslim.
0: It. A priest has to bless it. I mean, a rabbi has to bless it, right?
1: No, rabbi, I don't know about Jewish people either. Line, are they?
0: Yes.
1: I don't know what kind of kosher they have, but I'm talking about Muslim. Normally is
6: okay. Do they have to? Do they bless the lamb before it's dead or afterwards?
1: Yeah, that's not the issue for the taste.
0: I'm not sure.
1: They had to let the blood out. All the blood out. So the meat is blood all out. The meat is no smell. No lamb smell.
0: Yeah.
6: So it has to do with how it's killed.
0: Yeah.
1: Yeah. And then if didn't let blood out, the French people, they doing lamb. They cook a very good lamb stew or all kind of thing. And they put the soaking in the water. Also dump the water. Also let the blood out. Those blood. Out. That's what I heard from a Chinese chef. He told me about it, you know, because you cannot get a kosher lamb, so you had to soak in the water and then let this blood water out.
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1: What's happened?
0: Well, something about 4.7 FM.
1: Yeah. What's that?
0: But I don't know. It's just...
1: Okay.
0: But it's
1: so
0: gone.
1: That's
0: it's
1: what
0: gone
1: that's
0: now.
1: The answer. So there's a place, only one place in San Francisco, it's kosher lamb and beef. It's called the Old Beijing.
0: Yeah.
1: You know, we know the chef.
0: Can we go there?
1: We've been there, you don't like it.
0: Oh.
1: Yeah, because they cook something, put the sweet sauce, you don't like it.
0: Yeah.
1: So you want them changing, they say no. So you say
6: you never go back there.
0: Right.
6: Well, ask them without the sweet sauce.
0: Yes, that's
1: yeah,
0: what
1: but
0: I
1: you
0: did.
1: Didn't say it before they already
0: oh, I
1: put
0: thought,
1: it.
0: Well, then I'm unreasonable if I didn't say it.
1: You didn't say, you know, they put a lot like No, Steve always said, you remember, you always say the beef, they want some oyster sauce, you say you don't want it. They want high shan sauce, you say you don't want it. Right? I remember you.
0: Steve is a pain in the ass to go to a restaurant.
1: No, Steve, I remember you say you had no sauce. You want it just salt, pepper. You don't want a sauce. There's a pre-made sauce. Yeah.
6: I asked them to put it on the side.
1: Yeah. I remember that.
6: Then I could decide how much of it I want.
1: MZ forgot it to tell them, so they mixed out the sauce.
0: Did you get the word, Steve, by the way, that that Comey is back on track?
1: Yeah.
6: Yes. Yeah. Good job. Too bad I wasn't able to do it.
0: I know. It just happened so fast, and it was such an easy thing. It turned out. So, but anyhow.
6: Yeah.
0: Yeah. Steve, for people who know, Steve is a good friend of KSCO. Steve in Belmont, been listening to KSCO online for years and years and years. Comes down occasionally to help us stay on track with our streaming and with if we have some problems. Ever since we lost our esteemed engineer Richard B. Luther II, Steve has been helping us. So anyhow, thank you, Steve, and I'm going to take our next caller, who is Nick in Boulder Creek. Hi, Nick.
8: Good morning. So, just a quick note. I spent my first 7 years of my life as a restaurant manager at Wendy's. And,
0: of your life? You mean of your working life, your working career, right?
8: Correct. I was a restaurant manager and, you know, just beginning in my life as a kid. And I really learned a lot at Wendy's. For example, you know how their hamburgers are square, right?
0: Yes, and very juicy.
8: And so back then Dave Thomas still owned the restaurants, and he would take us in our little our restaurant core golfing, because he did a thing for like for the adoption. He was a big he was adopted himself.
0: Yes, and yes, so, I remember that. Yeah.
8: And so one day he looked at me and he was kind of chiming me because I didn't play golf very well. And he goes, "Well, you must have not read my book, did you?" And I had read his book. And he said, "Well, why are my burgers square?" And I said, "Well, I guess because you said we don't cut corners." And he laughed, and then he was making fun of me because, you know, I was cutting corners as I was golfing.
0: Oh, but was it the correct answer to his question about why it was square?
8: Absolutely. They don't cut corners.
0: Right. Okay,
8: everything
0: good.
8: Is made fresh daily at Wendy's.
0: That's great.
8: So after that, I stepped up into the district manager position over at BK and Burger King.
0: Yeah.
8: And so here it is, what, 30 years later now?
0: Okay.
8: And I still will eat Wendy's. I still will eat Wendy's. But my 3 years at Burger King, yuck. The breakfast, you are correct. I will only eat breakfast there. The breakfast is actually good because those eggs are not, they're baked in the oven. They have like this oven that bakes the biscuits and bakes the eggs.
0: Yeah.
8: So the eggs are not fried. And the only problem with that sausage croissant and the sausage, I call it a biscuit because you know how it's a croissant-witch. I call it a biscuit.
0: Right.
8: So they deep fry that sausage.
0: No. I thought everything was on the grill. No.
8: No. No. On God, they put them in. They cook them in the hash browns. And so, ask them, and you'll be like, Nick in Boulder Creek was correct. So I always get the ham because the ham is not deep fried. I get the ham, egg, and cheese croissant, which
0: wait, there's three of them. There's ham, there's bacon, and there's sausage.
8: Correct.
0: I thought there was just ham.
1: I
0: and
1: it's only
0: I mean,
1: one.
0: Not ham. I thought it was bacon or sausage.
8: Patty. No,
0: I learned something new right
1: yeah.
0: now. Thank you.
1: Yeah.
0: In Boulder,
8: and the ham, egg, and cheese. The 2 for $6. I'm fat for a reason. So, yeah.
0: Nick is a fat man. Okay, what is Nick doing now? Are you still in the fast food industry, or are you retired?
8: No. Oh God, I live in California. You know, we can't retire here. No.
0: Yeah.
8: So about maybe 10 years ago, I transferred over to IHOP. I was a regional training manager for IHOP. I worked in 3 restaurants in my life, and I was just so tired of it. And one of my managers way back at Wendy's was a truck driver, and he said, Nick, I make as much as you, and you beat your head against the wall. So I went and got my truck driving license, and I went over the road for about 5 years. And now I got a local job with the Teamsters, and I drive coach bus for a streaming service that's out of Los Gatos. So I drive up to the city in those big white coach buses. I drive up to San Francisco and pick up all those people down in Van Ness and Lombard, and I drive past your guys' place because I think you have You must live near that where it's like healthcare or something or the rainbow flag on the building, because I've seen that in a couple of your pictures. Healthcare is a right or something like that. So
1: yes.
0: Well, it's that we passed that on our way home. That's true.
1: Yeah,
0: it isn't okay. Near our home. No.
1: Yeah.
8: Okay. So yeah, I come down that and I turn Mission and turn left on Van Ness and go I literally think of you almost every morning when I see that healthcare is a right.
1: Right. Like, yeah, it's a landmark of San Francisco.
0: Well, is it a right or is it a privilege?
8: Healthcare is not a right. Healthcare is not a privilege. Healthcare is something that you either get or you don't. In the United States of America, Ronald Reagan made it so that you can go to the emergency room whether you have insurance or not, and they have to stabilize you. But, you know, is it a right because I'm fat and I want these boobs taken off of me? You know, is that a right? You know, no, I don't have the money to do it.
0: Wait a minute. Are you talking about man titties that you have of being fat?
8: Yes, I've had these man titties. I grew them when I was 13. I'm like, what the heck in the world is this shit? I'm not a girl.
0: Yeah.
8: I don't even identify as a girl. What are what? And my brother always used to tell me that if they were on my back, he'd marry me. So.
0: What a great brother you have. What a great sense of humor.
8: Torturous, brother. Torturous. And it's crazy because I don't know. Well, yeah, you have a sister, but my brother.
0: I have a sister and a brother. Yes.
8: Oh, I didn't get a brother.
0: Very lucky to still have both of them.
8: Okay.
0: And
8: yeah,
0: myself.
8: My brother and I were mean to each other when we were little, but today we are best friends. So I'm very thankful for my brother. He's really helped me a lot.
0: Well, do you still want to get rid of your man titties?
8: Are you offering surgery?
0: No, but I was just curious because maybe there's somebody listening who might have a solution for you.
8: Well, we
0: like to use KSCO as a service to our listeners whenever possible.
8: I often think about stopping in there and saying, where healthcare is a right, and go in there, I don't want these anymore. Where's my rights? I identify as a man who is a man.
0: So wait a second. Right. So you mean that you actually drive up there every day?
8: Every day. I drive up in the morning, and then I bring everybody to work, and then I have a long split shift. And then I drive everybody home, and I drive back. The bus terminal where I pick my bus up is actually in San Jose. So I start in San Jose and drive up to San Francisco every morning, pick them up, come down Los Gatos, go back.
0: So wait a second. So you do a lot of driving. You live in Boulder Creek. You go over Bear Creek Road and hook up to Highway 17 or something, or what? What do you do?
8: Absolutely. And I have a five-hour split between my shifts. So I drive home to Boulder Creek because I don't want to stay in the break room with, it looks like a prison yard there. You know what I mean? It's just, I go home. So I drive Bear Creek Road like four times a day, once in the morning, once in the afternoon, once back and then back again. I have 270,282 miles on my 2018 Jeep. And everybody keeps asking me, when are you going to get a new car? Oh, to put more miles on it? No, thank you. This one's paid for and it's fixed. So, yeah, I do. But not to be too disclosing, last year with my overtime and everything, I made $140,000, which, like, you know, in Iowa or Mississippi would be about, what, $14,000? So, I mean, I'm just above poverty level here in California.
0: Wow. God.
8: Can you believe I make $140,000 and I'm poor? I couldn't buy a home if I tried.
0: Wow.
8: Is that sickening? That's sickening.
0: So here's a question for you.
8: Yeah.
0: Why?
8: Steve Hilton. There's my answer.
0: Why? No. why do you stay?
8: Okay. So when I got to California 8 years ago and I saw you on, and I heard Rush Limbaugh and, I heard Rush Limbaugh on your radio, and then I drove over to the station. That's the day that you got in that accident. I told you, I thought you were a homeless guy. I didn't know who you were.
0: Right. That's what Amy said.
8: And we talked forever.
0: She still says it.
1: Oh, I remember that you're the one, yeah.
0: What?
8: Yes.
1: Yeah, he called last time. He talked about that. I remember.
8: I love MZ. I love him. And for a long time, I thought his name was MJ. And I used to call you MJ, and one day you're like, why do you call me MJ? I'm like, I don't know. Is that your name? You're like, no, it's Michael Swirling MZ. And so I still giggle about that. But anyway, so I came here, and I lived with my brother and his wife, and they were fighting and fighting and fighting and fighting, just a horrible marriage. And I literally was ready to move back to Iowa, and I was at wit's end. And I walked into this church in Felton, which is my church. Like, I'm Orthodox. I don't even know what that is, but
0: Orthodox Jew? No, church. Not church, yeah, because it would be...
8: Yeah, Christian.
0: Orthodox Christian, okay.
8: Yeah, like Greek Orthodox, Russian Orthodox.
0: Yeah, got it. Okay, now I know.
8: Yeah. So they have one up in Felton. I didn't know that. I saw the gold dome. And I saw my crosses. And I'm like, oh, my God, what is this? It was kind of a sign. And so then I walked inside that church, and I literally felt like I was home. And it was my little slice of heaven. And Boulder Creek in Santa Cruz has always been my heaven, even though the crazy liberals overrun our area. I knew I was home, and I'm here to fight for Californians. I'm here to help us improve our lives. And so I go on Facebook every day, and I expose their, you know, their hypocrisies. And, you know, I've actually made a lot of friends by being honest and being who I am. And
0: have you lost some friends also?
8: Oh, God, yeah. I told you I'm in the Teamsters Union.
0: Yeah.
8: And they wanted me to be the union representative because I speak well, apparently. I don't know. And I know rules and I follow rules. So, the other guy was, he's a union rep, and he was trying to talk me into it as well. And I said, well, you know, to be honest, I don't like the union. I do like that, you know, we're in a private sector union. I would not belong to a public sector union because it does belong in the private.
0: But what's the difference? I mean, I guess I should know, but I don't.
8: So a public sector union is like the teachers union, the bus drivers, the post office workers. They work for the government and they work for the people. And so they collectively bargain and they rip us people off and they do all their little shenanigans and what not have you. In the private sector, it would be like Tesla, would be like the bus company I work for, where the employer could actually take advantage of you, but the union contract, they have to follow that union contract. And it just makes a better working environment in the private sector, in my belief. But I still don't like it, because I believe if you do your job, you shouldn't worry about it, if you understand what I'm saying.
0: Yeah.
8: So that's my belief. But I also don't believe in the union because they're always telling you, vote Democrat, vote Democrat. And I would vote for Satan before I vote for a Democrat, okay? And, no, seriously, I would.
0: You would vote for Satan before you vote for a Democrat. Wow.
8: Absolutely, I would vote for Satan. Because what's the difference, right? So anyway, at least, you know, we know who Satan is. The Democrat says, oh, I'm for lower taxes, and then they raise their taxes. But, so
0: I've never heard anyone say we're for a Democrat say we're for lower taxes.
8: That's
0: never,
8: what I'm saying.
0: I've never heard them
1: well,
0: say that.
1: They say it.
8: You know, they're for affordability. Yes. Mm-hmm. Yeah, let's raise their taxes. So the guy was trying to talk me into being the administrator. And I said, well, you know, I might think about it because our president, the Teamsters president, went and spoke at the RNC in Milwaukee when Trump was running again.
0: Okay.
8: And the Teamsters president has never spoke at an RNC convention. They would burn in hell before they would stand up there and speak. And he stood up there and he said, I'm not endorsing President Trump. He said, but I understand that he's a businessman and he really wants to get us to work. He said that us Teamsters, because many of us actually do vote Republican, he said, are divided. And he said, so this election, we are not endorsing anybody, which was an endorsement of Trump, because they always get behind the Democrats.
0: I remember that.
8: No matter what.
0: You remember
8: so
0: that, Amy, right?
1: Yes.
8: I told John, I said, John, you know, I might consider it, because he was there. And John looked at me and goes, oh, you're a Republican? And I said, well, yeah. And not to be racist or anything, but he's black. And I'm like, you're not? He goes, no, I'm not. I'm a Democrat. I said, who enslaved your people? Who enslaved your people? Who gave you the Jim Crow laws? Who, you know, and I went through the whole thing, but he wouldn't listen to that. Now I know, oh no, rich Republican. I said, well, I grew up poor. You know what church mice are? They were richer than me because at least they could eat the communion crumbs. Okay? I'm poorer than a church mouse. And I had rich friends that there were Republicans, and I wanted to be like that. That's why I originally wanted to be a Republican, because I wanted to be rich. Well, now that I'm a Republican, I'm poorer than hell, and the Democrats up here in Simi Valley, what do you call this, Silicon Valley, and they're richer than me. So I'm voting for the billionaire tax. You know why? Because that way they move away, and all these people that rely on all their taxes are going to go, what the hell? And then they're going to go to the 100 millionaires,

0: You know, I wish years ago when I first came here and you had all your crew there, I thought I can go out and sell and I can do a local talk show, because you had an old curmudgeon on in the morning, and I'm not going to say what his name was, but he was an old curmudgeon who was supposed to be a Republican, but as quickly as he could turn his coat like John McCain or like freaking Mitt Romney on Trump, he did. And I don't like that. Now, I don't agree everything with Trump. I'm not going to say that. But why would I feed the fire when they're stupid and they're wrong? And like I said, I would vote for Satan before I vote for a Democrat, period, end of story. And wow. So when you took that curmudgeon off on the morning, I went over to that internet thing that they had for a while, and I listened to him. I'm like, you know what? I can't do this. I can't listen to him. And now those two guys in the morning, they're getting kind of irritating, too, with you. So I've switched over to KTSA to listen to their voice.
1: You're talking about Armstrong and Getty now, the syndicated
0: show?
1: Yeah,
0: I call them Opie and Andy or whatever the hell their name is. But, yeah,
1: Opie and Andy is someone different. Yeah.
0: No,
2: Rob McClassen.
1: No, he's not talking about, right? He was talking about Charlie Friedman, I think.
2: Oh.
1: Right? Yeah.
0: Yes.
1: So,
0: yes.
1: Charlie the curmudgeon, that. Yeah.
0: Yeah, he's a curmudgeon. And so there's the two guys that are in the morning on yours, and they're also on KFFO or something like that. And so, like, it's just, and they repeat themselves every day. And the one guy, he's the curmudgeon, and, you know, I like Trump, but. He always has butt, and then the other guy, he's like, oh, certainly. I swear I'm listening to Curly all the time on the Three Stooges. And then I'm like, ugh, I can't listen to you, brother. I try, and I listen to it for a little while, and when they start talking Trump, I switch over to KTSA. There's some, I don't know, some syndicated show over. Go ahead.
1: What's KTSA?
0: It's out of San Antonio, Texas. So there's an app called iHeartRadio.
1: Yeah, yeah.
0: And so I have that app, and I used to listen to, what was the other one before KSFO? They bought their radio station. KS? I don't know.
1: KGO. KGO.
0: Was it KGO?
1: KGO okay. was the big yeah. one, 810. And now 810 is still there, but they dropped the three-letter call. I don't understand why. But they call that KSFO now.
0: They used to be 560.
1: That's right. That's right.
0: Yes.
1: Now they moved the call letters to 810.
0: Yes.
1: I think they do talk radio, but I don't think they do any local talk radio. I don't.
0: They do zero local talk radio. They consider Opie or whatever they are, Armstrong. They consider them local because they're out of Sacramento
1: That's right.
0: But I don't know if you ever listen to those two in the afternoon, though. Save California, something. Oh, what's their name?
1: Carl DeMaio. We see his YouTube videos a lot.
0: No. This is his name is John something.
1: Cobalt. That's out of KFI. Anyhow.
0: No. These people are out of L.A. and Orange County, and they are funny, and they just talk about pure California stuff. I really enjoy them, but because you have like nothing in the afternoon there until the amazing Dave Michaels comes on, and that show is cool. I listen to that show every day. So he's that Flight 1080.
1: Yeah, yeah, it's a wonderful show, and Dave does a lot. The reason it's a wonderful show is he does a lot of prep, you know.
0: And I'll tell you why it's also wonderful, because I listen to politics all day. I could tell you politics all the way back to 1976, because I know and I listen to a lot. But Dave takes us to another world. And when he got rid of that one guy that I think he kicked him off the show, he used to just be a naysayer all the time. He was married to a rich woman, and he always bragged because he was married to a rich woman, and he always wanted everybody else to give taxes. I don't remember what his name was, but he would be there on Tuesdays or Wednesdays with him, co-hosting.
1: Uh-huh.
0: And I think Dave kicked him out, and now I actually listen to Dave every day because I don't have to listen to that guy anymore. But I have one
1: I'm all wet. What I've tried to be for 35 years is a voice for everyone.
0: You are.
1: We don't have. Well, we're not a voice. What am I trying to say?

0: here. We certainly are. I've always tried to be a voice for everyone. And when people from the left call, we had very few callers, and now we have zero. We don't have any now.
1: Yeah.
0: And so we're not really a voice for everyone. I want to be a voice for everyone, but we can't because the other side doesn't call. And
1: they don't want to listen. They don't want to listen. Because if they listen to those two dudes in the morning, they would hear that the one dude is centered left. He thinks he's conservative or right or whatever. But if you listen to him and you understand what he's doing, that he's center left. And they would agree with him more often than not. But the thing
0: it's got to be painful for people to on the left to listen to talk radio at all, because there's no such thing as successful left-leaning talk. It's been tried many, many times, and no one wants to listen to it.
2: Do you know why?
0: Because it's humorless. It's just bitch. You know.
1: Look at
0: Rush. Look at Rush and his success. Okay.
1: Yes.
0: He was an entertainer, very, very conservative for sure. You know, but conservative not first, entertainer first, right?
1: Always.
0: Sense of humor first. I have never heard of a talk host anywhere, local, regional, national, who wasn't humorless. Totally, totally, totally, totally humorless. That's the only thing I can come up with.
2: Why they were humorless?
0: Because they don't have a sense of humor.
1: Remember when Rush used to do that, the parody of Tom Daschle?
0: The updates. The what?
1: No, it's Tom Daschle Show. Welcome to the Tom Daschle Show. Our first guest.
0: Wow.
2: But they do have the comedian. They do have the comedian, liberal comedians, a lot.
1: No.
0: They're just angry. They're angry, and they're cheered on by
2: the late night show. I never watch it, but I don't know. They are liberals. You know that.
0: Yes.
2: You know who I'm talking about.
0: Yes, Jimmy Kimmel and Jimmy Fallon.
2: Yeah, and the other one, the Steve...
1: Colbert.
2: Yes.
1: Yeah, they're irritating. You know, Jay Leno, Johnny Carson made fun of everybody equally. They were equal opportunists to make fun of.
0: That's right.
1: You know, and they made light of fun. It wasn't making fun of. They made light of what was going on, and that's a difference. It's a total difference. You know, these people today are a bunch of Joan Rivers. Now, I understand Joan Rivers, and I loved her humor. It was freaking hilarious. But, you know, you can't be mean all the time every day, you know. You have to have another side to yourself as well, you know. Michelle Obama's a man.
0: But is that true?
1: No.
0: It's not true.
1: No.
0: That's what Joan Rivers said, and mysteriously a few days later she was dead.
2: Yeah.
1: That's true. Yeah. But here I'm going to tell you. So in the news cycle yesterday, at that new monstrosity they call the Obama Museum,
0: they asked
1: Obama in one word, they asked Obama, Barack, in one word, describe what the future, what you want for your future.
2: Mm-hmm.
1: You know, what is this next year going to be? And Barack said, fun. I'm like, okay, that's cool.
0: That's great.
1: Right. Well, you know what Michelle's one word is?
0: No.
1: Me.
2: Wow.
1: She's a woman.
0: Well, wait a minute. Sorry. Amy's a woman.
1: But it's all about a woman. You know that.
0: But she doesn't.
1: If Amy's not happy.
2: I think all women's mean.
0: Huh?
1: If Amy's not happy, are you happy, Michael?
0: Hell no.
1: So it's about Amy, and I even agree it's about Amy, because you know why? You have to treat your woman like a queen, period. So, because that's what she is. She's a queen. She's supposed to be your queen.
0: Have I learned that yet, Amy?
2: Never.
1: Yeah, but that's why he's a bachelor, and he's like, what, 90 now? So, you know?
2: You're funny. Yeah,
1: God, I love you,
2: comedian.
1: Because you are just, you are the man. You know, people don't understand this, how much you put your heart, your soul, and your pocketbook into this job.
0: The pocketbook, for sure. The heart and soul, I don't know, because all I do is show up for the Saturday special.
1: If you didn't have heart and soul, you wouldn't have held a payroll for how many years you held. All those people who I thought would be out selling their shows were collecting a paycheck, driving around in a company car with a company gas card, and had no appreciation, and when it hit the, they, you know what my mom would say? Don't let the door hit you in your ass when you leave. Pardon my friends, I'll pay the fine.
2: That's a good one.
0: Wow.
1: But anyway, I don't want to take too much time in your show.
0: No, I like it. I like it.
1: But I do want to say one thing, one last thing.
0: Okay.
1: Dave Michaels, please bring back more products to the Dave Cave, because I hate going online. There's so much crap. Just every once in a while sneak some stuff in for us. That's all. You know?
0: Well,
1: yeah.
0: So I'm going to have... Did you hear that, Dave? Did you hear what Nick in Boulder Creek has said?
1: Because I've been there twice, three times now, and I have friends that go down there. But now they're ordering online, and they don't like it either. So... Because Dave is so knowledgeable. When you ask him stuff, it's like, oh, you need this, you need that. He's like a little mini pharmacist down there.
0: Yeah, he's like pharmacist banner Doc Wallach himself. He really is.
1: Oh, God, you guys don't realize what a
0: pressure. Yeah, I realize it. I realize
1: okay.
0: it. Yeah.
1: Okay. No, I'm talking about the audience. They don't know. He does so much, and he's so smart. He really, really is. But he needs to talk more about his hiking adventures, because, damn it, when he talks about his hiking, I get excited. And that's what I mean. It's like, it's local and it's fun. He's talking about stuff that is our area, and I don't know.
0: Yeah, and it's not political for a change.
1: It's
0: my
1: not.
0: God.
1: And when he does get political, he's very open-minded. But when people talk stupid, he's like, no, that's enough of you. And he changes the subject. And I love it, because he directs his show. He really does. So good job, Michael. Good job, Amy, and great job there, Dave Michaels.
0: Oh, my God.
1: God bless you guys.
0: All right, okay? Nick. Yeah, great to learn more about you and all the kind words you said about Amy and particularly me.
1: And I need you to do one thing for me, please, Dave. Mike,
0: yeah.
1: MZ, please. You haven't done this in weeks.
0: What?
1: Will you just sing once today for us?
0: Oh,
1: okay. And I know that.
0: I was listening to,
2: you should have practiced.
0: I should practice.
2: I had to sing in July 4th.
1: And you pick out what you think you sing best. I don't want to
0: I don't know. I haven't done it in such a long time, but I do go on my steps and my frights, and I like to listen to my YouTube music, right? And it feeds me stuff that I like. And it makes me think, gee, can I do that song? I'm going to see if I can do that. Okay, thank you, Nick. I will do it. Is that a Beatles song? And in your eyes you see nothing, no sign of love behind the tears. Cry for no one, a love that should have lasted years. I gotta find it. I gotta look it up.
1: I love it.
0: This is a good segue to what Amy is going. Amy is going to educate all of us about what is going on with the Iran situation and with Trump and with the United States and what is happening, right? Because Amy understands it better than Trump does, right?
2: I want everybody to discuss so we can open mind. We can discuss civil discussion. So different opinion, different, that's what we needed, right?
0: Right.
1: Absolutely.
0: But
1: God bless you. Nice.
0: Okay. Well, bless you too, Nick, and thank you so much for calling. So, there goes Nick in Boulder Creek. Now, so go ahead, Amy.
2: What?
0: Start.
2: I don't have much time left.
0: No. We have 7 minutes of this
2: seven
0: hour.
2: 7 minutes is not enough time.
0: But we have 2 hours afterwards. We have the 11
2: o'clock
0: hour.
2: So we can start a little bit, and then everybody prepare to join the conversation.
0: Exactly.
2: Yeah, for what's going on now, what's going on in the world.
0: So I will say, I will say that I love Trump, just like I always have, but this is going on so long that it bothers me. I said, oh, not again. Not that Strait of Hormuz is closed again today.
2: Yeah, well, I want to ask you something.
0: Back and forth and back and forth.
2: No, I just want you one question.
0: Yeah.
2: All the audience, everybody. So you think, the liberals, they're against Trump. Everything he does. Everything that they just do opposite. So right now, Trump say we want a peace. So you think that they will vote for war? My question.
0: Absolutely.
2: Okay. Really? So yes. What does that mean?
0: Anything against Trump. Just what
2: elections
0: you said.
2: Come in, midterm, right? Yeah. So what are those people? What are, they want to have a war? They want American go to war?
0: Yes. If
2: they voted for that, that's great. So they're out. They're out. I don't think American people want a war. I don't think so. So they had to think about that. So now this time they will vote, agree with Trump, with a peace. Interesting. Very interesting. What do you think? Because they against everything to go opposite. So Trump say, right now I want to sign the peace deal. I want to try it. I want to sign that. So they think, okay, let's get vote. They say he has no right to do that. Okay, what do they think they're going to vote for? Don't you think it's interesting to see that?
0: Now that you're bringing it up, yes.
2: Yeah. So what do you think? You think you, as an American citizen now, so far, you know all the situations. You want the American go to war?
0: Hell no.
2: You want your representative to say voter wanted to have a war?
0: Hell no.
2: That's what I'm talking about. So what do you think?
0: I just said.
2: So he want to have a peace. Of course, this is not easy. That's what I'm trying to think about. For realistically, it go back and forth. Because for the regime to changing, for the regime to corrupt, it'll take a time. You know, so we had to prepare for that. Because you look back the history, that's what I mean. I don't, 5 minutes, I cannot conclude everything.
0: You have all of
2: no,
0: the
2: I had to talk
0: also.
2: About the, what the we experienced or the regime changings, talking about the Soviet Union, corrupt, Berlin Wall Fall, talk about recently the Cuba situations and changing regime, how they changing. The course, the consequences and facing. Not just the time, you know. It's a lot of important things. No, because we're not going to be... Do you believe American go to one country can change in this country?
0: No.
2: That's the way it's going to do. Trump don't want to do that.
0: Right.
2: That's why we had to stop with this. But that we use... What do we use? Not armed force. Not for force
0: economic.
2: To change. Yes. Money. Follow the money. Think about that. Right now, Cuba, even they were out and no power for how long? Couple of months already, you know?
0: Mm-hmm.
2: And they're still struggling. And finally, just 2 days ago, I don't think our meeting, so-called mainstream meeting, reported that much. Maybe like 5 minutes, 3 minutes, maybe 2 minutes, maybe 1 minute. Talk about they wanted to change the ownership of 90% for private-owned. Don't you think that's changing?
0: That's huge. That's huge.
2: That's changing.
0: Yeah, but why don't you hear about it?
2: Economically changing. And so that's way, but that's take a while. Take a course to go there. Talk about Vietnam, okay? American people probably familiar with Vietnam because the impact to American people. We send the people there, ground trooper there, right? So they fought. Actually, we lost. We lost. They become a communist. And but I last I visiting there is 2016. And that time they not the, still had one party, communist party won. That time still is. But already I feel they're going to change it. The next one will be have two party. Have an election. So then they're gonna open the door. How long since, what year we finish with Vietnam? So we completely out of, they're not finished. I mean, just defeated. by communists.
0: Yeah, well, 50,
2: what year?
0: 53, what year? 73,
2: think about that. Yeah, because long that time I was very familiar with, because number one, I come from a communist to China. That time, China was supporting Vietnam. Also, they sent me to the border just close to Vietnam, the province. So I know lots of things about Vietnam, the war, you know. So that's very familiar to me. Also familiar to me, the Cuba situations, because that's also communist country. And Russia.
0: It's amazing what's finally happening in Cuba.
2: Yeah. So that take how long?
0: Well, it was
2: 1957.
0: 59 is when Castro took over Cuba.
2: Yeah. And, so how many years?
0: My best friend Jose, who was the station manager here, and I had planned to go visit Cuba.
2: Mm-hmm.
0: We never did. We never made it. And he died in 2009, you know.
2: I visited the April 2019. So I witnessed what's going on then. And then very recently, yeah. I know exactly how the communists did it to them. But that time China already opened. You know, so it's not just, you know, the financial situation, you know, everything what happens inside is not from outside. Outside, you try to change, occupy, that doesn't happen. Had to be inside.
0: Clearly.
2: So the Iran, 47 years.
0: Okay.
2: Right?
0: Yeah.
2: So we expect this in 3 months, 6 months to changing everything?
0: No.
2: Impossible. So we had to give it time. But right now, very interesting is why I think my time is up now.
0: No, we've got 30 seconds.
2: Yeah. So that, in talking about it, you think they were voted for to have a war? So they got lost. So you think people were supporting Democrats if they voted for have a war against Trump to have a peace? If they do that, they lost.
0: I think I'm starting to understand what you're saying.
2: Yes.
0: But we got 5 seconds left of this hour. KSCO Santa Cruz, Salinas, Monterey, San Jose, back in 6 minutes.
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4: News this hour from Town Hall. I'm Jason Walker. President Trump has canceled a planned signing of a bipartisan housing bill. He says the Save America Act needs to be signed first. The move has angered some members of the GOP who met with the president after that announcement. Speaking with reporters following the meeting with Senate Republicans, the president says overall he was very happy with the visit.
5: I think we had a really great meeting. And we're very proud of the party. We like our leader. We like everybody really in the room. I don't like a few people, but that's okay. I think you know who they are. But I'll give you that information someday. But for the most part, we have a really well-unified party.
4: The president also reportedly did get into a brief shouting match during a closed-door lunch with GOP lawmakers. The president was upset about a Senate vote to rein him in on Iran. Head of the United Nations Nuclear Agency says that Iranian nuclear enrichment sites indeed will be visited by his inspectors, a key component in the U.S.-Iran deal. Now the IAEA will be inspecting those sites. President Trump says major oil companies are possibly gouging.
5: ExxonMobil, it's Chevron. Shell, it's BP, oil prices have come down so much, and we are not seeing anything at the pump. We should be, in my opinion, at $2.25 right now at the pump.
4: Northern California has experienced its strongest earthquake since 1940. Only mild shaking and no reports of any major damage. And back-to-back, powerful earthquakes slamming Venezuela. One was 7.1, the other 7.5. So far, there's been no reports of any casualties. More on these stories, townhall.com.
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4: Some very strong action by Libya banning entry to people from four nearby African nations. The country is hoping to stem the tide of migrants. We hear more now from international correspondent Charles de Ledesma.
7: The ban, announced late Tuesday, says citizens of Sudan, Eritrea, Ethiopia and Somalia are prohibited from entering Libyan territory through all land, sea and airports. The government statement adds exemptions will be made for diplomats and workers in health and education sectors. Separately, tensions have risen in the last few months in both eastern and western Libya against the resettlement of refugees from other countries. Libya's coast is a key departure point for migrants from North Africa trying to reach European shores for a better life there, with thousands dying during the perilous sea journeys. I'm Charles de Ledesma.
4: And breaking news and analysis, townhall.com. That supercomputer in China now outranks its U.S. counterpart as the world's most powerful.
8: That marks the first time since 2017 that a Chinese computer has topped a list sometimes viewed as a measure of a nation's technological prowess. The previously unlisted Lianshan computer in Shenzhen, China, displaced the top-ranked U.S. computer, El Capitan, in California, in the latest version of the top 500 ranking announced Tuesday. The group of scientists who run the top 500 project declared that the Lianshan computer at China's National Supercomputing Center achieved 2,198 exaflops, meaning it can perform more than 2 quintillion calculations per second. Keith Peters reporting.
4: Wall Street Wednesday, Dow Industrials up 182 points. S&P was down 7. NASDAQ dropped 110. More on these stories, townhall.com.
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0: It sure is.
10: Oh, hello, darling. I hate to hang up on you.

Okay, Amy has the floor now for maybe the whole hour. We'll see. Amy understands a lot of this that I don't.

0: welcome to hour number two of the KSCO Saturday special for June 20th, the longest day of the year, I believe. Wow. And when I was a kid, I used to say, what do you mean? I thought all days are 24 hours. No, the longest daylight of that 24 hours is June 20th. Anyhow, so here we are. Last hour, we were just getting into Amy's explanation of what she clearly sees as the strategy and of the handling of the Iran war. And I'm going to turn it over to her right now. And don't bother to call. If we want to invite callers, we'll invite callers. But we're not going to take any callers, probably for the rest of the show. Unless Amy feels like taking callers, right?
1: I want the people, everybody, discuss these issues.
0: Oh.
1: Yeah.
0: Okay.
1: Because they may have I will open my. Also, I think they may have more information. I don't know. I just only can say what I think, what the information I got, you know. Basically, I talking about the regime, for changing regime, for my own experience. I'm a 74, you're 75, and most of the people being
0: I'm almost 75. I'm 74 and a half.
1: Doesn't matter. Yeah, you can count every day. So anyway, I'm talking about the lifetime we experienced, right? What did we experience? The Vietnam War, right?
0: I sure
1: From
0: did.
1: That... There's a lot of things changing. I'm traveling around the world, so yes. I know, I'm traveling around the world, especially in the country, changing the regime or changing regime. I visit because I'm curious about it. Like Russia.
0: Mm-hmm.
1: I visited Russia in 1998. That time they just changing, but it's take a long time. You know, number one, you had to have their own economy. Was go to hell. You know, it's not because Reagan said Gorbachev tore down that wall, you know. It's not the Americans say that. Also, not that just Kissinger went to China to play this game and, you know, to unite China to defeat Russia. That's definitely have a reason, have the effect, but the really, really falling down is their economy. It's no question about it, because the Soviet Union, the communism system, since 1917, it doesn't work. So people just get very, very poor. And at that time, it's a joke, you know, in talking about you want to date somebody, you want to get engaged, get married with a girl, and what's the best gift? It's not an engagement ring. It's a just load of a toilet paper. Think about that. They don't even have a toilet paper. In 1998, I visited Russia. It's not cruise or anything, you know, it's from Poland and go through Belarus and then go to Russia. All the way has no bathroom. They say that to us, so a bush stop. You know, I thought it was joking. I really think it was joking. Bush stop. What's bush stop? It's a real bush stop. You understand?
0: You go. If you're a guy, it's easy.
1: Guy, much easy. Woman is difficult. You know, and then one of our the group, and also we in the van that was from started from Netherlands, and Amsterdam. And the tall guy and the driver, they both military, have a gun. You had to have a gun. And we in the car, you know, then you had to pay the money for the mafia. So when we get in Belarus, they told, I was sitting in the front, they let me to. And the driver told me, say, you had to sit in the back. We had to get our car coming, from Belarus. He was an ex-KGB agent. He speak English, that's why. Sasha. And he coming in, they saw his face. They know you pay already. You can't go. Otherwise, they're going to stop the car and maybe rob, kill everybody. They can do that easily. Unbelievable, you know. And then he come out, sit there, so that means this car, this tour group, we already paid. We pay the mafia to go through this raw. You know, you hear what I'm talking about. So it's a real story. It's that time already for you need a leader, Gopchup. You know, but he's idealist. So he cannot hold to handling the realities when things, the economy, the regime changing, coming forward. And from communism to something else, whatever. So for a long time, at that time it was Yeltsin. So it's a mafia control. Yeltsin's daughter is one of the mafia head. So later Putin, when we left, then Putin come along and had to make a deal with mafia, allow them to have some operations, but under his control. But why he can becoming, you still need a dictatorship to control, which was the military. So all the communism for the end of it, or become a military regime. That happens. You know, it's not gonna, they even very clearly in that, place, Burma, right? So I visited Burma because I was sent to the labor camp very close to Burma, so I urgently to know about what's happened to Burma, right? So they end up, you are very fragile when you have this Western democracy system, election, whatever. They all very fragile, very, very fragile. It take a time, and then back to the military regime, back and forth, right? So we cannot, you know, expected Iran, we can change in regime overnight or for a short period. So best we can do right now, also you didn't know, they have a three, I have a lot of friends from Iran. I talk to them. They know much better than me. They have all the information, what's happened, really happened to their country, right? So they keep on telling me they are not Muslim. So don't call them Arab because that's not there. They are not Arab. They speak Persian. They are Persian. They speak Farsi. You know what I'm talking about? It's different, totally different background. But that's a long history to talk about. I don't even, you can talk for 10 hours, 20 hours, whatever it is. So long story for short, it's not easy to changing a regime. And also not for you know, the force occupied. Doesn't work that way. So we controlling their oil, which was their only the supply for the money. So we controlling that, and so we can ask them to give up the nuclear weapon. So I'm talking about Obama giving them the cash. It's not the cash. I have to say that it's not the cash from America. You know, our taxpayers' money is frozen their assets. Because they have a lot of assets in U.S. You know that when the two relationship, then you know, the things, Carter, right? So we just frozen their assets and sanctioned them. So they become very poor, actually. But the only thing they have is the oil. And they're still dealing lots of business with China. I know lots of people. I know people in China. They're dealing lots with Iran, you know. So that's why China tried to use that to use the Chinese digital money to replace the U.S. dollar. Be honest with you. Don't think the military power is the one right now we're controlling the world. It's not. It's a U.S. dollar, our currency. Because you say, how much is the gold cost? People, is a dollar, say how much ounce, right? And U.S. dollar, not renminbi, and not a ruby, not any currency. Not any, not euro. Euro try. But they are, why they fail? Because they are become another Soviet Union. You know, when Berlin was for Europe falling apart, they some Germany united them, and then they started this European Union. That's a big, a huge mistake, because they be another planned economy. It's never going to work. Soviet Union is a planned economy. China's planned economy. So all bankrupt. And just people so poor, you didn't know how poor. You cannot imagine. Because when Russia just for 1998, I told you, number one, the all the way there is no bathroom, real bush stop. Think about that. Right? And then we were staying in the hotel, and they give you, not right now you will say this health food, you know, those black bread.
0: Yeah.
1: You know, that's all they have. If you don't finish today and tomorrow, they still put it on your table. I say, well, I want the fresh bread. They say, you didn't finish yesterday. So,
0: what a way to live.
1: No, that's how poor they are. We are starving in Russia 1 week because we want to see everything. We went to the Red Square. We went to the Kremlin. We want to see everything. We even went to the Swan Lake. Right? So when we finished 2 weeks, we're starving. So we got to Finland. That's close to Finland. So we just rushed to the restaurant. We ordered everything in the menu. It's 1998. Okay? So the Putin come out. That was Yeltsin time. And that was mafia control everything. And the Putin come out, make a deal with mafia, also control the military. Okay? For those countries, the changing regime end up all military regime. China also is military. What do you think? They're fighting. So who control the military? Who control the country? That was, because why military? America is a machine, can kill people. They're scared, so they cannot have a revolution.
0: Uh-huh.
1: They cannot throw your government away. Right? That was there. That's so clearly, you know. So think about that.
0: How does that connect to what is happening in the world now?
1: That's what I'm talking about. So we, American people, only look at the gasoline price. That's all they know about. What else?
0: That's all they care about.
1: They care about that. It's not that simple. You know, so this Iran, the regime, 47 years control. Right now, we disarmed, disabled then, at least, I don't say 100%, but the major military power. And also, they cannot make nuclear weapon at least 5 years or 10 years. They can go get back. Yes, they can. You know, but not immediately. So it's a time. It's a time. And then look at the inside. Anything, when this happened, anything is not just one block. No. They have three different, they fight. That's why you cannot get these things always back and forth, because inside of that, and they now agree with each other. Three different opinion, the parties, actually, basically, yes. Military, but they, of course, they wanted to relating to on top of that. You know that,
0: mm-hmm.
1: right? So they think that was a superior leader. So it's a military lead, relating leading this country. That was before. They used that to rule people. You know that. Religion, military, or the tool to rule the people, rule the country, right? To control.
0: Mm-hmm.
1: That's all about it. So those people, they're not gonna give it away quietly. You know, we killed, 39 people, or the leader, including three, as I know, they were actually the pro-American, the government, but they all been killed because they're in the same meeting, right? So bullet cannot target it. Oh, this one died, that one doesn't, right? So that's take a while to get settled. And right now they're still different. But the people from government representing not religion, not military people, and they wanted to have a peace. The reason is they want to survive. Because otherwise the whole country paralyzed. There's no money.
0: Mm-hmm.
1: How do you can afford the military? You either people, either each other or what? probably had to.
2: Jeez.
1: I'm talking about realities. So anything, they were the verge, but look at Cuba, even without the power for that many months, they're still struggling, or they don't want to give up what are they ruling. You know,
0: well,
1: any communist,
0: to now,
1: listen to me.
0: They're talking about privatizing.
1: Oh, yeah. 90%
0: hour.
1: Privatized, yeah. So they had to give up, but they had no way they can survive. They just can't, including the ruling parties. They rule everything. Communism, the end, is not people-owned. They say people-owned. The end is the communist party, whoever, the ruling class, they own everything. They nationalize everything. That's Cuba, you know. That's any country. That's in the.
0: That's what happened with my friend's aunt.
1: Yeah, you know
0: he
1: that.
0: Moved, when he was 6 years old, he and his mother moved from Spain to Cuba, where their aunt was fairly well-to-do. She owned hotels and stuff. And then Castro moved in, took control, nationalized her hotels. She had nothing. I think she committed suicide. It was just awful. Mm-hmm. So, so that was 59, so 67 years now. Things are finally changing in Cuba, right?
1: Yes. And then one thing I realize is doesn't matter what they're changing, they still have one thing better than China. The religion. Because they didn't destroy a cemetery. Catholic cemeteries.
0: Mm-hmm.
1: Still there, beautifully maintained. I was shocked. And they, interestingly enough, Castro died and wanted to bury in their family cemeteries, which was not communist. So that's what I'm talking about. That's the root of a people I'm talking about. Are they really been ruling completely 100%, or they still remain that? As long as you remain this traditional, the culture, and not the completely cancer culture, communism, even Russia, you know, they didn't abandon people, cannot listen to the classical music, Tchaikovsky. They didn't ban the Swan Lake, but not in China. China, the Cultural Revolution, that's what the liberal happened here. They do this cancel culture, just to remind me Chinese Revolution. Get your culture out, the statues, everything destroyed, remember? For a while, here in the United States, we saw it. They want to change everything.
0: Yeah.
1: Right? So that's the, from the rule you completely
0: that will that will resume, too, if Trump or Trump-like
1: Trump
0: people.
1: Is the only one right now.
0: Yeah.
1: Doesn't matter Republican or Democrat. God want to bless America 250 years. So we still going to remain, or we just also finished this year. We decided.
0: What do you think?
1: I will depend on God. Want to bless America and think we deserve to be blessed again, or we not deserve to be. So, it's gone. It's gone. Look at Europe. Look at Europe. Right? So clearly, you know, that's what I'm talking about. The Soviet Union, the regime changings up to now, they still, the financially, you know, is still very, very poor. China is different. Lots of difference, I tell you. Since the Deng Xiaoping. So number one, you need a leader. You're changing regime not from outside. You need a leader willing to open the door, but that you cannot completely throw away the communism. China, they can't. They end up in just a military regime. Any uncertainty, any turmoil in the internal political turmoil, and end up will be military regime. Any changing regimes. That's what happens inside. You know. But some are small countries. Look, Cuba is a very small country. Right? So one thing, how do we did that first, Venezuela. Cuba even sent up the military to Venezuela.
0: Mm-hmm.
1: You know, that's why when I go to, was 2019 April, the last cruise ship, that was during Trump, right?
0: Yeah.
1: And then Trump said, no, if they send a soldier to Venezuela, we had to censor them. So cut off all the cruise ship, cannot stop in Cuba. So no more. That time they totally rely on the tourism. But that was very sad, very sad. You know, I know all those American people that they don't, they ask me why they use two currency. American dollar and also Cuba money, whatever the is, have a different store. And you go, I went to both store, because China before just like that. And those, because lots of Cuba escaped from there by the boat, you know that, in Miami, right? They land, so they send the money back to their families. So they have American dollar. So you have American dollar, you go to that store, you can buy meat, including only chicken. But then you go to this store for the Cuban money, and you buy bean and rice, a limited amount of it. And they use this coupon. That was, I come out in 1982, is no coupon in China anymore. Finished the coupon era. Before, when I was born, and I think it started in 1960, they started the coupon, you know, the ratio, the things. So I know very well those things, and also becoming the two currency, you know, those things. I know I explained to all the American tourists, because they don't understand what's going on, why I have two currency, and why the coupon cannot buy the basic things. And this is the seaport, I mean, Havana, right? This used to be a wonderful, bustling cities. You know that, before Castro, right? And
0: yes.
1: All the, yeah, shows, all kind of nightlife, I mean, unbelievable. And you go to the restaurant, if they stay owned, and this market is no seafood. I say, what's happened to the fish in Cuba? They don't come into Cuba anymore or what? They say, no, you don't allow. If you do your own fishing and you shot, executed. That's what they told me. Because they all belong to the state. Stay on the seafood. That's 2019.
0: Still?
1: No. That's why they were not open. They wanted to get all the investment from everywhere. They opened, 90% all for private. They nationalized. So that's why they wanted to changing this. So, but it's not overnight. It's not overnight you can do that. You know. China, Deng Xiaoping started this open door, so the foreign investment coming. Right? And then Xi Jinping get there. You know, I mean, China, I can talk forever, lots of things I don't want to talk about. It's very unique situations, financially. You know, they are stay controlled, but they relatively give you the free market economy. So that's why get people, get rich first. That's what Deng Xiaoping said. And that time, rich in China is 10,000 yuan is a rich from 0 to 10,000, right? It's a big difference, right? And then give back the land to the farmers. Because he believed China's agriculture country also that kind of populations, right? So you need food. You have to feed people. This is most important.
0: Mm-hmm.
1: Yeah. So give land. So it was a miracle. I just can't believe in 1992, I left in 82. In 1992, I went back. I look at the market, the things they're selling, they have all the things. I almost cry because in my life living in China 30 years, I never seen they have a meat in the store. They have a chicken. They have all kind. They all seem like a miracle. They all come out. Why? The free economy. So people were produced. So that's different, the system. It's not because they had nothing. Why they had nothing? Because the system make nothing.
0: Well, had the system changed? Obviously,
1: yeah,
0: it had.
1: Yeah, changing, but not overnight. I took 10 years to see the difference.
0: I see what you're saying.
1: I see people don't have to stand in line, you know. I remember you have the coupon, you 1 pound of egg per family per month. And 2 ounces of meat per person per month. That's where I live in there that time. And then all of a sudden, I was shocked, you know, how come we are very poor? It's not why poor, because the system. Because that communism system took away the incentive. So people don't produce. So people here have to understand, it's not happen overnight or tomorrow you have nothing left, right? It's graduate, but what's the end? It's horrible. It's nothing. So that's why we don't want to go that direction.
0: Well, things are changing now.
1: No, that's not changing. No, that's the only chance right now we have. Only chance. God gave us Trump. Only chance to changing. In 250 years, we can renew or we no more. Finished. Same as Europe. That's how important. I don't know if people see that or not. So that's the last fight. That's why I wanted to say and to tell people to think about seriously everything. But I'm talking about right now what I would see because they were against the Trump left and right, not just left, right too.
0: Mm-hmm.
1: You know, whatever he does, they're all against anything, anything. So now there's two issues, war or peace. How are we dealing with Israel right now? See, they're going to against Trump. What are they going to react? I want to see it.
0: You know, what are you asking?
1: I'm talking about lefties. They think first they say Trump want a war. Oh, we went towards the war. Now you want a peace. No, they're going to against it. They want a war. I want to see it. What are they react? Okay, rightist peoples, they say that we sold everything. Trump sold everything to Israel. Israel was started this war. That right now, Trump said Israel think Trump is a problem. What do they think
0: saying,
1: now? They're gonna support.
0: People are saying
1: it.
0: Trump is Israel's lapdog.
1: What do they say now?
0: Now what are they saying now?
1: Yeah, I want to see it. That's left and right. That's two things. Immediately we see it. Next couple of days.
0: That's why we don't have anybody from the left calling, certainly calling, and probably not even listening to you or the Saturday Special.
1: You don't want to listen.
0: KSCO.
1: I don't care. They listen or not.
0: Mm-hmm. Yeah. Okay. So is that it? Or do you want to open it up?
1: Everybody. People know more than I do. Lots of intelligent
0: people.
1: So
0: you want to open up the phone lines?
1: Yeah, sure.
0: Now?
1: Anybody want to talk?
0: Okay.
1: If nobody talk, it means nobody interested. Fine. That's fine.
0: Yeah. That's fine.
1: One way the other.
0: Nobody talks. So 831-479-1080 if you want to call. Answer Amy. Put out your thoughts on the Saturday Special. And it'd be interesting to see. For the last half hour, it might have been just too intense for everybody. And they might have just.
1: If nobody call, you sing.
0: That's right. I promised I would sing. And during the break, I didn't bother to go look for that, for No One from the Beatles, which I wanted to try. Okay, well, we do have a caller. Only one. Johnny in Pebble Beach, you're on KSCO.
3: I promised I'd always take you off speakerphone. Did you see what Tulsi Gabbard dumped on Anthony Fauci, Amy?
0: Yes.
3: Not good. Oh, my God.
0: Yeah, but
3: amazing?
0: But he has a total 100% for the rest of his life, you know, pardon from Biden.
1: Immunity.
0: Yeah.
3: Apparently, it wasn't the Chinese. Apparently, gain of function was done, paid for by the United States of America.
1: Oh, yeah.
3: with no, isn't Amy, isn't it? It just shows you, I mean, on Tulsi Gabbard, on the way out the door, by the way, amazing what you've gone through. And by the way, I hope you guys invested in SpaceX, please.
0: Nope.
3: It's genius.
0: Nope. We're afraid. You did, so, but
3: no, so. I bet the farm. I told everyone to bet the farm. You want to know why? See, why I invested in him. Just so you know, on KSCO, Michael's warning, Johnny Lane, my family invests only in great South Africans, the most amazing people of all time. From me and Amy believe in South. We believe in Africans, right?
0: So did your family make another $1 billion?
3: We did okay. But what the great thing is, me and Amy believe in diversity, equity, and inclusion. We do invest in Africans.
1: Yes.
3: You know, Elon is right, yeah. Amy? We don't discriminate, do we?
1: Mm-hmm.
3: As long as they're brilliant, right? I mean, and this is Jensen Huang. Jensen Huang, like, he's a Taiwanese. See, this is Amy. I said Hong Kongese. See, Amy's the best of everything. You got an amazing lady, by the way.
0: I sure do. And she's mine. Because, all mine. Nobody else's.
3: No, but if you think of the Jews going through, if you think of biblically the struggles, what you don't understand, see, Amy's gone through what the Jews have gone through. You know, freedom. You went to prison. Egypt. You know, it's all just, you know, it's amazing. I mean, you've met such an amazing person because her story.

0: with a Chinese, with a, you know what I mean, and me, another Reformed Jew, Mel Brooks Jew. I mean, it's just, it's amazing God puts together them. And you got, wait, you do have Dave Michaels, genius, right? It's, you have a crew there that is an amazing group of people. And see, you know, sometimes you don't compliment yourself. You attracted some amazing people around you. Can you take a compliment, MZ?
1: You know me, I just love compliments.
0: So what do you think? Amy's over the top today? So what do you think? Is she over the top today?
1: She is over the top today. She's always over the top. But today, I gave her the chance to have the floor for as long as she wanted with no interruptions from anyone. That's the thing that was different today.
0: But what do you think about a South African becoming the world's first trillionaire?
2: Well, I'd say the last Saturday, right?
1: Yeah, we talked about that last week.
2: Yeah.
1: Yeah, and you're all in favor of it,
2: I
1: right?
2: say the made in USA.
1: Right. It could only have happened. It could only have happened here.
2: Not in South Africa, not in Canada, and only here.
0: Jensen Huang.
2: That's
0: so
2: right.
0: Understand.
2: Not in Jensen Taiwan, not in China.
0: Yeah, not in China. So no, understand
2: USA,
0: his.
2: Yeah.
0: They all met at Oregon State. And do you know his cousin? She's in charge of AMD. Oh, Amy, you love it. Oh, the richest people in America are now Chinese. You know what I mean? Like, only. They're not. Xi Jinping didn't create these people, right?
2: Mm-hmm.
0: They created themselves.
2: Yes,
0: isn't that amazing? And MZ, it's just a tribute to all of us. And everyone hates on Trump. They hate him. He was in a war. Now they hate him that he cut the wrong teeth. I mean, it's not, like nothing he does can be right. There's nothing this man can do.
1: Johnny, are you literally in Pebble Beach today, Johnny? Or are you in
0: I'm looking at
1: California?
0: A Rolls Royce Phantom. I'm looking at
1: Are you looking at it?
0: I'm sitting in Pebble. Actually, I flew in a big Gulfstream, a 650 ER.
1: Uh-huh.
0: I flew in a big, giant ER. It's sitting actually at Monterey Airport right now. I flew in a big jet. Actually, I flew in a guy named Mark somebody. Wait, he did Meta. Couldn't be. He left the house in Pebble Beach. But what I'm saying is, if you want to connect up, hit me up, and we'll all go out. I'm in town. And I was actually bailing back east on another project. We're shooting two movies back east.
1: Right.
0: And so, like I said, I love Amy. I love you both because Dave, because all of you are what makes America great again. And
1: well, we hope we can continue. That's what I'm always worried about. Johnny, thank you very much for calling in. We got to take Brian in Monterey County Jail next. Brian, you're on.
3: Hello. Yeah, I wanted to comment. I've tried to get a hold of you guys for years, but...
1: Well, you got us now, and thank you for not giving up.
3: No, thank you for accepting. But, Amy, I sure miss China Uber Alles. That was one of my favorite shows. And just today, she got me because of how... It's funny, she comes from another country, but she can see so much that's going on here that, you know, citizens and the Democrats just they take for granted or don't see as far as the freedoms, regardless, you know, what's going on in Iran, what's going on in China. They would rather see us fail just to see Trump fail. And that's sad, you know.
1: Yep. It's very, very true. Now, are you in Monterey County Jail? Are you an inmate or are you a guard or something or an administrator?
3: No, I'm an inmate. I'm here at Soledad, the state prison.
1: Oh, okay.
3: So I listen to you every day, and I've gotten a few people here to listen to you. And believe it or not, there are some people here with common sense.
4: This call and your telephone number will be monitored and recorded.
1: Okay, well, I don't care, and I guess you don't have a choice, Brian, right?
3: No, but I wanted to let Amy know, and you know, how much you mean to a lot of us that don't have a say right now, because you guys speak for us, and, you know, we appreciate it,

0: And God bless you.
1: May we ask how long you've been there and why, or is it none of our business?
0: It's just, I got involved in stuff I shouldn't have gotten involved in, and I've been down since 2017.
1: And
0: so I have about 10 years.
1: Okay, are you in the home stretch? Maybe you're not looking forward to getting out. I don't know. You might be in better shape there than we are here.
0: Oh, no. I hate not being able to comment on all the stuff going on. and I highly beg people to support Hilton. I think he's our only hope here.
1: Did you happen to catch our interview with him?
2: Do you have a right to vote?
1: Yeah. Can you vote, Brian?
0: No, not till I get out.
1: I see. Okay.
0: But wow. I beg everybody else to, and my nephew, they were talking about Steyr, and my grandnephew is 5. So I asked him, I said, so now that the boy is 5, have you explained to him yet that he may not be a little boy? And he said, oh, don't be stupid. I said, well, that's what you vote for Steyr. You want them, they push that.
1: Oh, I see what you're saying. So right. Wow.
0: Yeah, so you can't say that's stupid if that's what you're voting for.
1: Are we allowed to reach out for you?
0: No, I just have to. I listen to you all the time. I can only take incoming calls.
1: Make out calls.
2: So how long you can talk on the phone?
1: Yeah.
0: Oh, 15 minutes at a time.
1: Mm. I see.
0: Yeah.
2: Once a day?
0: Oh, no, ma'am. No, I can talk all day long. But it's just 15 minutes at a stretch, and you got to call back.
2: A cell phone or their phone? Line phone.
1: Their phone.
0: No, they're on the tablets.
1: I'm seeing, if we have the tablets.
2: I think they say monitoring.
1: In the caller ID, it's a very interesting phone number, that I have,
2: No, so they say
0: That's what my nephews tell me.
1: Yeah.
2: No, they say you are monitoring. You call recorded.
1: Right.
2: Yeah.
1: Well, can we arrange for you to be a guest and have callers call in and interact with you? Even if we're willing, with the understanding that you'll have to drop out every 15 minutes and then call back?
0: Yeah, I would help you with anything I can, of course. And one thing I wanted to mention, because I know Dave was talking about it, or Mr. Michaels, but they talk about the thing about how in prisons we get the tablets. And there was a news thing saying, they're $1,200 tablets or something, and we can get on the Internet and all that stuff. That's not true.
2: Mm-hmm.
0: You're only allowed very few, only what they approve for the tablet on their own little inner network. The only way people can get, on the Internet is there are some people that have cellular phones that get smuggled in. Usually the COs or something, but, I can't go into that. They'll probably holler at me.
1: Well, maybe we could have a regular segment here on the Saturday special, maybe right at the beginning of the second hour, where we check in with you and, get
2: he's
1: an update.
2: He's not there anymore.
1: No, he's here.
2: Yeah, I think it's
1: Brian, you're here, right?
0: Yeah. Yes, sir.
2: Talk to.
1: Okay. So
0: yes.
1: is that a doable idea for us to have a regular segment with you on the Saturday special? Say at the top of the second hour, or the top of the third hour or whatever?
0: Yeah, we'll see about working something like that. I'll give you a holler back, and I'll see what I can arrange. But I know it's going to hang up soon. I just want you guys to know how much you mean to us, and as long as you, they just tell. to accept the call. It's not collect. We pay for it, but it's just you have to accept. And I thank so much. Thank him for accepting, because, like I said, I've tried to call for like 2 years, because you guys are the only station around that makes sense. And if I was from this area and knew more people, I would have people trying to go out and get ads for you, because I know how it is.
1: But something that nobody wants
0: good
1: to
0: luck
1: do.
0: And
1: yeah. So.
0: I've thought about so many times who I could talk to, but if I think of something, I will let you know, because it is not fair for you to have to support this when so many people.
1: Well, we have our share of advertisers. We do have all the advertisers you do hear on KSCO have been here with us for years.
0: Right.
1: And they were they were pitched years ago, but no, there's nothing I could do in the world to get anybody else to pitch advertising or support, for financial support for KSCO.
0: And that,
1: it's the most miserable job in the world, so that's why no one wants to do it. Even people who love the station.
0: No, not really. Not if you just get out. If everybody got out, and if they're even shopping somewhere at some small business, it's easy enough for, you know, KGO listeners, or KGO, listen to me. You tell how old I am now.
1: Yeah.
0: KSCO listeners.
1: KGO was a wonderful station. It's no more.
0: Was.
1: But it was a wonderful station.
0: 15 years ago.
1: I patterned KSCO after KGO. You know?
0: Oh, but you far surpassed it. You guys are so, you're like listening to family, you know, and listening to even the back and forth between you and Amy. It's like home week, you know. I feel like I'm sitting there having a glass of tea listening to you guys. So I thank you. And like I said, I'll be in touch soon, and I'll see what we can work out.
1: That'd be great, Brian.
2: Thank
1: you for calling in. Years ago, there were a lot of people who listened to us from Soledad State Prison.
2: Yeah.
1: And I hadn't heard.
0: There are. Yeah.
1: I hadn't heard from anybody in years, but now I'm so I'm so thankful that you called. Yeah. Yeah, I'm so happy you're able to.
0: Yeah, because
3: this call and your telephone number will be monitored and recorded.
1: That's
0: in fact, I've given a few people little AM radios just so they could listen. But because that's how important I think it is for you guys to give this side, because why I like you is you're not one of these people that are Trump deranged, but neither are you one of these people that automatically Trump walks on water. And that's the way I am. I love our president, and he does make mistakes, and I'll mention the mistakes, but he has done better for us than anybody in my lifetime since Reagan.
1: Yeah.
0: So it's, you know, I just, God bless Trump and what he's trying to do.
1: Amen.
0: And he could get a lot more done if he didn't have people on the other side that wanted to get him no matter what.
1: Yeah.
0: You know, it doesn't matter if the country suffers. It's like with the thing with Iran.
1: Yeah.
0: He was kind of forced to end it because they were going to cancel all the money. Then what's he going to do? They would rather see the war ended and then later Iran do something, and then they can say, oh, well, see, Trump didn't finish it. See what Trump got us into.
2: Yeah,
1: of course.
0: When if they would support him, we could have gotten it done and got, you know, perhaps the people in charge. And, you know, when you get somebody that their whole goal is, the Ayatollah once said something along the lines of defiling their children before their wife and children before them, before they kill them, you know, meaning Americans.
1: Yeah.
0: And how can somebody say that, one of the Republican congressmen or congresswomen said that, well, they mainly want peaceful coexistence. But that does not sound like peaceful coexistence. And when you have, if you watch, there was leaked cell phone video of when everybody was coming out and marching for the Ayatollah's funeral and whatnot. But there was leaked cell phone video from a couple different Iranis that the IRGC, the soldier.
3: You have 60 seconds remaining.
1: Oh, my.
0: And telling the people to come out and march, you know, basically if they knew what's good for them.
1: Right.
0: So people on our news see the people marching and think, oh, they support them. But when you're told your family will die if you don't, this is what Americans are supporting that don't pay attention. But they're going to hang up, and I appreciate you very much. I shall.
1: Thank you, Brian.
0: Back.
1: Is that your real name, Brian?
0: Yes, sir.
1: Okay, great.
0: Yes, sir.
1: I hope we can do so. I'd love to have you be a regular segment person or a host on the station. It would be wonderful what we could do with that.
0: Yeah,
1: what
0: I'll,
1: a service.
0: I'll see what
1: that
0: we
1: would
0: can
1: be.
0: Help you with at one point.
1: That would be fantastic. Thank you so much for calling.
0: God bless you all, and God bless all the listeners, you and Amy, and God bless the United States.
1: Thank you too.
0: Have a good day.
1: Thank you so much. But here is Dave in Live Oak. Hi, Dave. You're on KSCO.
4: Hi, Michael. Hi, Amy.
1: Hey.
4: Thanks for taking my call.
1: You bet. Here we are.
4: There you are. I was having a great morning, and then I was leaving the beach, and I remembered it was Saturday special time, and there you guys are. So it made my morning even better here.
1: Well, bless you.
2: Thank you. Bless you.
4: Oh, yeah. Thank you, guys. I was talking to someone yesterday about, I don't know if you can remember, but how many years ago that the lagoon, I had to drive through the lagoon. The water was over the road, and it was blocked down there. And remember that day that you gathered everybody around with shovels? And
1: yeah, we were fined $50,000 for that. Did you know that?
4: That's what I was going to ask you. What was the outcome of all?
1: Let's see.
4: Well, let me try to help you. I think the lagoon was filling up so much and it was threatening the towers and your property, right?
1: Yes. We were afraid that it was going to short out the towers and cause irreparable damage to our transmitter, which would
4: right.
1: be very, very,
4: county,
1: very expensive. Yeah.
4: The
1: county wouldn't do anything, and so I was explaining this on the Saturday special to the audience, and God, you know, bless the people who were listening. So many of them came with shovels and helped us dig a little 1 foot by 1 foot wide by 1 foot deep a trench. You know, across maybe 75 feet of the beach. It didn't take all that long to do. Just to get the water started. Okay.
4: Right.
1: And some people, who refused to identify themselves, they just said they were, so this woman I'm thinking in particular said she was a concerned citizen. And she called the sheriff's deputies.
4: Sure.
1: And the sheriff's deputy came and said, you got to stop this. You got to stop digging this because you are unnaturally helping, you know. And I said, protect the radio station. I sort of interrupted them. I said, yeah, we're protecting the radio station so that we don't get shorted out and so that the people can continue to have a radio station to tune into in an emergency for emergency information.
4: Absolutely.
1: And so the, apparently what we were doing, what we and all the listeners who helped us with picks, with shovel, it was easy digging, you know, it wasn't hard. It was just sand, you know.
4: Yeah.
1: We were ordered to stop, and the people, there were some people supporting this, the concerned citizens who came in and started kicking sand into the trench.
4: I don't remember.
1: Oh yeah, that was a major part of it, and I said stop that, and the cops refused to stop it because we were the ones who were doing the illegal activity, and they were doing, and they were you know, preventing us from doing the illegal activity. Anyhow, it was awful. I received a notice that we were being fined $50,000 because we had done what we were not allowed to do.
4: Right.
1: And I said, this is absolutely ridiculous. And one thing led to another, and what was the fine was reduced from 50 to 25 to 10 or something, and finally it was reduced to I think $4,000 or $5,000, and I said, you know what, I will pay that, but I'm not going to pay it to your county fund.
4: Right.
1: I will pay it to an environmental nonprofit of my choosing and approval. And they said, no, you got to pay it to our fund. And I said, okay, let's go to court then, because I'm not going to pay it. Screw you. It ain't going to happen. And they said, and they called me back about a half hour later. They said, okay, what environmental fund do you want to do it? And I said, the Monterey salmon and trout fishing, which I understand is having a 50th anniversary celebration here pretty soon.
4: Wow.
1: Oh, KSCO Santa Cruz, Salinas, Monterey, San Jose.
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6: News this hour from Town Hall. I'm Jason Walker. During a meeting with NATO Secretary General Mark Rutte, President Trump says NATO allies should show the United States a little more respect.
7: I just want their loyalty. We don't need their money. We don't need anything. We have the most powerful military in the world by far. But I just want loyalty. You know, we're so loyal to them. We're always fighting for them. We have thousands of troops all over Europe. In Germany, we have 50,000 troops, and then you want a little, give us a little nudge, give us a little kiss. We don't want much.
6: In the meantime, Rutte says that President Trump made the right decisions about Iran.
8: They were very near to getting their hands on the nuclear capabilities. You've seen last week in the G7, all the leaders in the G7 applauding the fact that his nuclear capability has been degraded. This is extremely important. And I just want to make this clear, because sometimes people think, why was this whole Iran thing going on? This is about security, about safety. This is the leader of the free world taking responsibility beyond the shores of the United States for the rest of the world. And this is what you did.
6: The Trump administration providing generous loans to speed the development of 10 large nuclear reactors to meet the skyrocketing power demand from massive data centers. Here's Bob Agnew.
9: Energy Secretary Chris Wright announced the $17.5 billion worth of loan. He cited what he called a tremendous interest among developers of data centers, known as hyperscalers, those who would buy the power, as well as utility and energy companies. The department said 70 utility and energy companies signed letters of intent that identified proposed sites. Nuclear currently provides about 20% of total electricity in the United States. Bob Agner reporting.
6: Great news for the banking industry. Federal Reserve says all 32 of the nation's biggest banks passing its annual stress test, indicating the system would remain healthy even during an economic downturn. More on these stories, townhall.com.
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6: Well, Wednesday marked the four-year anniversary of the repeal of Roe versus Wade. Marjorie Dannenfelser of Susan B. Anthony Pro-Life America says the timing couldn't have been better.
14: So let's just put it in the context of America's birthday coming up, the founding documents that are the foundation of even the pro-life argument, the inalienable right to life, of course. We're also celebrating this month the 160th anniversary of the passage of the 14th Amendment. That guarantees equal protection under the law to all persons. So it's very relevant.
6: Marjorie Dannenfelser was a guest on the Salem Radio Network. Northern California has experienced its strongest earthquake since 1940, but caused only mild shaking. There have been no reports of any major damage. And a pair of strong earthquakes in Venezuela and northern Japan, no fatalities have been reported. Breaking news and analysis, townhall.com. Mixed trading Wednesday. Big tech sending stocks mostly lower.
15: Stocks wavered to a mixed close on Wall Street. The S&P 500 fell 0.1% Wednesday. The Dow added 0.4%. The NASDAQ Composite fell 0.4%. Among big tech stocks, Microsoft fell 2.3%. Oracle gave back 4.6%. Another drop in oil prices helped ease concerns about inflation. Brent crude fell 3.8%, bringing it closer to where it was before the war with Iran started. Treasury yields fell in the bond market. The yield on the 10-year Treasury dropped to 4.40%. Seth Sutel, New York.
6: National Taxpayer Advocate says the IRS did better than expected in issuing refunds during the 26th tax season despite major cuts. IRS workforce had dropped from 102,000 down to 74,000. More on these stories, townhall.com.
16: Ladies and gentlemen, the story you are about to hear is true. Only the names have been changed to protect the innocent. Fatima Cigarettes, best of all long cigarettes, brings you Dragnet. You're a detective sergeant. You're assigned to homicide detail. A young woman has been murdered. The body was discovered behind locked doors. The assassin is still at large. Your job, find him.
17: Dragnet, the documented drama of an actual crime. For the next 30 minutes, in cooperation with the Los Angeles Police Department, you will travel step by step on the side of the law through an actual case from official police files. From beginning to end, from crime to punishment, Dragnet is the story of your police force in action.
18: Tuesday, January 9th. It was stormy in Los Angeles. We were working a day watch out of homicide detail. My partner's Ben Romero, and my name's Friday. I was on the way to work, and it was 6:45 a.m. when I got to the steps of the City Hall, the Main Street entrance.
19: Hey, Joe, wait up.
18: Morning, Ben.
19: When did they call you?
18: 5 a.m. Donahoe called you?
19: Yeah. Miserable out, isn't it?
18: It's pretty wet. You're soaking wet.
19: See the transfer there?
18: Yeah.
19: New chief of detectives?
18: Mm-hmm. Wait a minute, I want to get some gum. Pack of spearmint. Well, I heard about the new chief. Thad Brown. Good man. Piece of gum?
19: Thank you. I wish they'd make up some minds about our shift. Work days, they call you back nights. Work nights, they call you back days.
18: Why don't you put in for a desk job?
19: We'll never have to call you back. You're here all the time.
18: No, you just hide the police. Here we are. Thanks, Egan.
20: It's a great way to start off as your new chief. Call you back on a rotten morning like this.
18: I'm glad you got the job, Thad.
19: Yeah, congratulations, Chief.
20: It's hard to follow a man like Ed Backstrand. Gonna need your help.
18: You got it.
20: Here's why I called you back. Laura Barclay. Mm-hmm. The dead body report, nightclub entertainer. Landlady found the body an hour ago.
18: Who's covering?
20: Burton and Anderson. They're out there now.
19: Strangled, huh?
20: Well, the lamp cord. Still trying to figure out how the guy got in the house. Doors and windows all locked.
18: Yeah. Attack. That the motive?
20: For now, yeah. I just came from there. I think there's more.
18: Any reason?
20: Her room wasn't prowled.
18: Yeah?
20: Just a hunch. Play it for me.
18: Ben and I left Thad Brown's office, picked up Lieutenant Lee Jones at the crime lab, and drove to the West Adams District, number 16 Imperial Place, where the body of Laura Barkley had been found. It was an ornate frame structure done in Victorian style, at least 30 to 40 years old. Number 16 was on the ground floor. We went in. A narrow hallway led to the bedroom in the rear of the house. Two gas jet fixtures, which had been converted to electricity, were the only illumination.
19: This place has seen better days.
18: Anybody else coming out, Lee?
19: I see flash bulbs down there. They must be here already.
3: Lieutenant, Friday, down this way.
18: Hi, Burton.
3: Hi. Photographer's covering the body position. Peterson's dusting for prints.
19: Fred, shoot a couple of overheads. Don't make them all angle shots. Get up high and then move in close. The chief was right. Room's in pretty good order.
18: Did you talk to anybody, Burton?
3: Landlady lives upstairs. Only two people living in the building.
18: Mm-hmm. Did she tell you anything?
3: Said the Barkley girl paid her rent on time. Good tenant. Plays the organ at the Blue Fox. Cocktail lounge.
18: Mm. Any idea how the murderer got in here?
3: Not yet. Every door and window in the place is locked.
18: Anything else?
3: That's it so far. We'll give you 15.7 on what we got.
18: Okay, Lloyd. You and Anderson have another detail?
3: Yeah, working on that Westwood thing. Two uniform men outside if you want anything.
18: Right, thanks.
3: Looks like a tough one, Joe. Whoever did it must have come in through the keyhole. I'll see you later.
18: So long, Lloyd.
19: Andy. Peterson's dusting for prints. Nothing yet. The only piece of physical evidence so far, the lamp cord she was strangled with. I'll run it through downtown.
21: Not a sign of a struggle. Maybe she wanted to die.
18: Check the bathroom, will you, Ben?
21: Yeah.
18: I'll look around the kitchen.
19: Hey, Pete, have you dusted the lamps yet?
21: Not this one.
18: Ben, come here a minute, will you? Ben.
21: Yeah?
18: Come in the kitchen, will you? Got a pencil?
21: Yeah, here you are.
18: Okay. Take a look at this garbage chute here.
21: Let me see.
22: About 8 feet to the ground.
18: Yeah, big enough for a man to get through.
22: Oh, yeah. Yeah, no problem.
18: Lee.
19: I'll be right there.
21: It could be the answer, Joe.
18: Well, he either got in this way or he was in the house when she came home.
19: Well, what do you got?
18: Garbage chute here. What do you think?
19: Could be. Let me grab a kit. Let's see. Aluminum powder. Got it. No. No, nothing on the outside of the lid. Look pretty clean. Must have just been scrubbed. Abrasions here. Got a pencil?
21: Yeah, I'll get it.
19: Hold it up there, will you?
21: Yeah, mm-hmm.
19: Yeah, there we go. Large prints. Unusually large. Big hands.
18: Can I look inside the chute a minute, Lee?
19: Go ahead. Watch that lid.
18: Yeah, I will.
23: Looks like it's blocked off upstairs.
18: This thing hasn't been used for garbage for some time.
19: Most of them were condemned a few years back. I'll get Fred to shoot these. Let's go in the living room.
21: That desk been dusted, Lee?
19: Yeah, it's clean. Go ahead.
21: Take a look, Joe.
18: Yeah, photographs.
21: Hundreds of them. All men.
18: Yeah, all different. Lee Jones and the crime lab crew finished up and went back to Central Division. Two uniformed officers remained on duty at the scene of the crime. Thad Brown had men sent out to canvass the neighborhood. Ben and I went upstairs and talked with a landlady, a Mrs. Emma Smith.
24: Yes?
21: Police officers. You, Miss Smith?
24: Yes. You're not the same officers I've talked with before.
18: No, ma'am. I wonder if we could ask you a few questions.
24: I told the other officers everything I knew.
21: We have to double-check, Miss Smith. Who was the girl who lived in the apartment below, number 16?
24: Laura Barclay.
18: Is that the name she used? The mail she received, was it addressed that way?
24: Yes, it was. Oh, she was a very good tenant, Laura. No trouble with her at all.
18: When did she move here?
24: Oh, about 4 or 5 years ago. I have the rent receipts. I always save receipts.
21: Did she always live by herself?
24: Oh, yes. That apartment rents to one person only.
18: Did she have many visitors, friends dropping in?
24: None that I ever saw. Pretty much to herself, Laura. The men came yesterday and took it away.
18: What's that, ma'am?
24: The organ. Electric one. Laura rented it from a big downtown firm. Used to practice all the time. My, it was beautiful.
18: Yeah.
24: In the gloaming. She used to play that for me.
18: Mrs. Smith, when did the men come and take the organ away?
24: Yesterday, in the afternoon, about 4:30.
18: Was Miss Barclay at home when they came?
24: No, she wasn't. She left me a note to let them in, so I let them in. I never allow anyone in the apartment without a note.
21: Do you know the name of the company where she rented the organ?
24: Braziers, it was called, down on South Spring.
21: Well, didn't you think it was unusual that Miss Barclay didn't have any friends?
24: Now, officer, I didn't say Laura didn't have any friends. What I said was that she didn't have any friends who came to see her here. She moved here from a hotel for women. That's the reference she gave me.
18: I see. I wonder if you could give us the address of that hotel, please.
24: I'll write it down for you.
18: Thank you. Ms. Smith, did you hear any unusual sounds in Miss Barclay's flat last night? Anything out of the ordinary?
24: If I had, I would have called the police and we'd have saved a girl's life.
21: Well, thank you very much, Miss Smith. Here's her card. If there's anything you think of after we've gone, don't hesitate to call us.
24: Thank you, I will. I hope you get the dirty men who killed Laura.
18: We didn't say it was a man, Miss Smith.
24: Well, isn't it always a man?
18: Before we left Mrs. Emma Smith, we asked her about the garbage chute. She said it had not been in use for the last 4 years. We showed her the stack of photos. She could identify none of them. We drove back to Central Division. We checked Brazier's music store. The two men who moved the organ were checked out and cleared. We went to the Wynn Hotel for young ladies. They could tell us nothing. Laura Barclay's references were all good. We went back to the office and met with Chief of Detectives Thad Brown.
20: You think he got in through the garbage chute?
21: That's the way it looks, Chief.
18: Went all over the apartment. If there's another way, we haven't found it.
20: All right, you know how he got in. Who is he?
18: We got out an APB on his M.O., latent fingerprints and making a run on those prints we found.
20: You got an idea about these pictures here. Most of them theatrical still, show people. Frank Latour and his canine circus. To Laura, all my love, Frank. Tell me what you do. Here's a guy I checked with this morning.
18: Bernard Carubian, theatrical booking agent, huh?
20: Yeah, Barney's office is down in the Orpheum building, Hatham Hill. He booked her into the Blue Fox. See what he can tell you.
21: Right.
18: I'll grab the pictures, Ben, huh?
21: Oh, yeah.
20: Well, you got more than you started with.
18: Yeah, those fingerprints.
21: We get a make on them, we'll be close to the guy.
20: So was the Barclay girl, but he got away.
18: I wonder if we could see Mr. Carubian.
0: Who's calling, please?
18: Sergeant Romero and Sergeant Friday, police officers.
0: One moment, please.
1: Yeah, please.
0: Two police officers to see you, Mr. Carubian. Sergeant Friday and Sergeant Romero, is that right?
21: Yes, ma'am.
1: Send them in.
0: Go right in.
21: Thank you.
18: All right, let's go.
2: Them General Sherman tanks are covered with ice. I'll be home for good, and won't that be nuts? No, no, no. Spice stuff is cornbread.
1: Well, sit down, fellas.
18: Thank you.
1: Can I help you?
18: I understand that you booked Laura Barclay.
1: Yeah, that's right. I spoke with her. Got his name right here.
21: Chief Thad Brown?
1: That's right. He asked me about Laura. Too bad about that. Any clues?
18: We're working on it, Mr. Carubian.
1: What makes a person pull a stunt like that? Laura didn't have no enemies.
18: She had one.
1: Well, I don't know much about her, except I've been booking her for about 4 years. Good organist. Pretty fair voice, too.
21: Got some pictures here. I wonder if you'd take a look at them.
1: Yeah, sure. Quite a stack. Yeah, old Frankie Latour and them dogs. Great act. I book them. Ricky Rogan, King of the Tap. Gus Sorinoco and that singing seal of his. Yeah, I know all these people. I book them all.
21: Did Laura Barclay work with all these people?
1: One time or another, yeah. During the war, USO camp shows, you know.
18: Do you know whether she was close to any of them?
1: Well, come to think of it, she was. That Frankie Latour, crazy about them dogs of his.
18: No, I mean the men themselves. Anybody that she seemed particularly interested in?
1: Never heard her mention anybody. Pretty girl.
21: Did you know her very well, Mr. Groovy?
1: Only when she came in and out of town on an engagement. I'm a married man.
18: Well, when you don't think there's anything to these pictures here of hers, huh?
1: I wouldn't say so. When you're on the road, you always collect photos of the people you work with. Souvenirs.
18: Mm-hmm. Well, thank you very much, Mr. Carubian. Here's our card.
1: You betcha. Say, I sure hope you catch the guy. Wonder why he picked on Laura.
18: Sometimes they don't have a reason. When we left Bernard Carubian's office, we checked by the Blue Fox Cocktail Lounge. It was still early. The sign said open 5 p.m. It was 3:15. We went to the morgue in the basement of the Hall of Justice and looked at the coroner's report. The autopsy report stated that the cause of death for Laura Barclay was strangulation. We went to the second floor of the old city jail building, the crime lab.
4: Nothing on the lamp cord. Standard UL 110 line. Bite anywhere. No prints.
21: How about the chute, Lee?
4: Went back there and rechecked. You were right. The guy got in through the garbage chute. Found more of the same prints along with some cloth impressions in the dust.
18: Tell you anything?
4: The guy was wearing some kind of tweed, Donegal, 15 to the inch.
18: How about the size of a man, Lee? How big could he be to clear that chute?
4: It had a 20-inch diameter. Almost any man could squeeze through that. Check the ground level of the chute. Cement. No footprints.
21: Mm. You don't have too much for it.
4: I got one thing for you.
21: What's that?
4: I think I've found your motive. And not the one listed on the report.
18: Yeah?
4: Here are the blow-ups of the body. It's 36 by 54 here. Hold that in, will you, Ben?
21: No, I am.
4: Look through this magnifying glass here. The right hand.
18: Yeah.
4: See where I'm pointing?
18: Ring finger, yeah. Look like ring marks.
4: That's right. Pretty wide. Must have been good sized rings.
18: Well, they might still be in that room.
4: I called Thad Brown. He had the room rechecked. No sign.
21: And you think we got a burglary motive on our hands?
4: That's my guess. Thad had the boys check with the landlady. She didn't know anything about any rings the Barclay girl might have had.
18: Yeah, that doesn't help.
4: I think I got something else here.
21: Library book. Her?
4: Her card's in one of the pockets inside, checked out from the L.A. Public Library main branch.
18: Mm-hmm.
4: I think these might be your lead on the missing rings. A librarian sees a person's hands every time they check out a book.
18: That makes sense, Lee. We'll play it that way.
21: What department were the books checked out of?
4: The music room. Well, that's it. I think you've got your motive now and a good set of prints. You're close.
18: Thanks a lot, Lee. Well, let's go to the library, Ben. I'll get it. Crime lab. No, this is Friday. Oh. Thanks, Frank. Well, we got some motive.
4: How do you mean?
18: No make on those fingerprints. Nothing.
17: You are listening to Dragnet for the solution to an actual case from official police files.
18: Tuesday, January 9th. Heavy rain. Laura Barclay's murderer was still a free man. Ben and I were sure that whoever left their fingerprints on the inside of that garbage chute was the same man who murdered the Barclay girl. He had no previous record. His first crime, as far as we knew, was a killing, and the odds were all in his favor. The fingerprints gave us nothing. All we had left to lead us to the killer were three library books and a stack of old theatrical photos. The solution of most crimes for the working detective is method and persistence. When you have clues, you work with them. When you don't, you work your way to a logical conclusion as best you can. We went to the Los Angeles Public Library, the main branch. The librarians in the music room handle thousands of readers every week. None of them remembered Laura Barclay. We drove over to the Blue Fox Cocktail Lounge. We interviewed the manager, and he knew nothing of her personal life. We talked to Harry Schumann, the organist who had taken Laura Barclay's place.
5: What would you like to hear, fellas?
21: Police officers like to talk to you, man.
5: About Laura, huh?
21: That's right.
5: All right, if I keep on playing, Manager wants full 15-minute sets.
18: Yeah, go ahead. That's all right.
5: What can I tell you?
18: How long have you known Miss Barkley?
5: Oh, 4 or 5 years. It's a terrible thing. You got to get to whoever did it.
18: Yeah, we're going to try. Can you think of anybody that might have killed her?
5: I know you ask that question of everybody. I don't know. Does anybody ever know for sure?
7: Sometimes.
5: Well, I don't know. When you think of a person, you never think who might murder him.
18: Maybe you might know a few things about her that you could fill us in on.
5: I'll try.
18: She go in for jewelry much? Rings, things like that?
5: Funny you should ask that. She was nuts for it. Good things.
18: Rings?
5: Had a couple of beauties. Diamonds, they were big stones. Cost $4,000. I know she used to put most of her money into those rings.
7: She buy them on time?
5: Yeah. I remember one night she was overjoyed. The night she paid them off. Cost a lot of dough.
18: Can you describe those rings for us?
5: Not too good. I can give you the name of the jeweler she bought them from.
18: That'll do. Do you know anybody else that we might talk to?
5: Don't know any of her friends. She was an only child. No living relatives that I know of. How about her landlady?
7: Yeah, I guess that's it, Harry. Thank you.
5: For what? I wish I could help more.
18: If everybody had your attitude, we'd be out of a job. Before we left the Blue Fox, Harry Schumann gave us the address of Laura Barkley's jeweler. The next morning, we checked with the manager of the store, and he gave us a complete description of the two diamond rings which the dead girl had purchased. They were valued at $4,000. He gave us detailed drawings of the rings. We went back to the office, gave the information to burglary detail. An all-points bulletin was put out describing them. Pawn shops throughout the city and state were alerted to watch for the stolen rings. We had lunch with Chief Thad Brown at Costas Cafe.
20: Never mind, O'Mara. I'll get it.
7: Thank you, Chief. I'll get the tip.
18: Stew was good.
20: Mm-hmm. Did I have some change for the cigarette machine? Thanks. You need any cigarettes, Joe?
18: No, thanks, then.
20: Let's go.
18: What do you think, Thad?
20: Description of the rings and the M.O. should help. He hasn't turned up. Good chance he's holding on to them. Could be his first job. Probably scared.
7: Anybody check back over the neighborhood there?
20: Yesterday afternoon and this morning. A lot of door-to-door salesmen through that district. All been checked out.
18: It's a dead end. Now where?
7: Only those prints are checked out.
20: Well, they didn't. Got a kickback from Brereton in Sacramento on his M.O. No make. We'll have to get him with what we've got.
18: Here's the car.
20: Sure you picked up all the loose ends?
18: Oh, we've been back over the course 3 times.
20: Go over it again. Keep going over it until something breaks.
18: For the next 10 days, we retraced our steps from the room where the crime was committed throughout the neighborhood to the place where she worked, back to the same dead end. Ben and I checked and double-checked each other to make certain that neither of us had overlooked even the smallest detail of the investigation. We got no place. It was 8 a.m., January 19th. Homicide, Friday.
8: This is Robleson burglary, Joe.
18: Yeah, Dick.
8: Got something for you. Job pulled last night. Couple of watches, strand of pearls.
18: How do we figure in it?
8: His M.O.
18: Yeah?
8: Guy got in through the garbage chute.
18: Besides fingerprints and photographs, one other mark by which the unknown criminal is identified is by his method of operation, his M.O. Once a thief finds a successful means of operation, he seldom changes it. In our search for Laura Barkley's murderer, we had checked our files and found no criminals at large whose practice it was to gain entrance through a garbage chute. It was reasonably safe to assume that this was the same man. It was 2 p.m., January 23rd. I was on my way back from the record bureau.
7: Had a call, Joe. Elmer Radcliffe.
18: Informant?
7: Yeah. Says 2 days ago he heard about some guy who was making the rounds trying to peddle a couple of diamond rings.
18: Same ones?
7: He's not sure. Doesn't know what the guy looked like.
18: Any idea where the guy is now?
7: Hasn't been around since. Told Elmer to keep his eyes open.
18: Oh, that's good.
20: Come in here, you two.
18: What do you got, Thad?
20: This report just came down from burglary. Pawn shop down in North Main took in a watch and strand of pearls last night.
18: Yeah?
20: Same stuff that Rubles called you about.
18: Yeah, I remember.
7: Where's it dying?
20: Same guy tried to peddle a couple of diamond rings.
18: 10 a.m., January 25th. Thad Brown arranged to have all pawn shop detail calls concerning the suspect put through to us on extension 2521, homicide. 5 days passed. No further word. Homicide, Friday.
9: This is George Rose. I run the Harbor Pawn Shop, 2nd and Main.
18: Yeah, what's the matter?
9: Man in here, trying to turn those diamond rings. The ones on the stolen property list. I can't talk now.
18: Stall him, we'll be right down. Come on, Ben, move it.
10: Yeah?
18: The next corner.
10: There it is. Just up the block.
18: Pull up.
10: Let's go.
18: Hell. Here we are.
10: Say, fella, look out, Joe. He's got a gun.
11: You all right, Joe?
10: Yeah. Out the back way. Let's get him.
11: There he goes, up alley.
18: Can you hit him? We didn't stop him. Watch it.
11: Come on, Joe.
18: He's turning on the spring.
11: He ran into that cafeteria up the street.
18: Come on, let's run. Yeah, there he goes. He's headed for the kitchen. Come on.
11: Stop that man. Stop him.
18: Out the back door, into the alley.
11: There he goes.
18: Duck, Ben. All right, Joe, stop.
11: He's not stopping.
18: Stay clear.
11: He's down.
18: All right, come on. All right, get his guns.
21: Yeah. You got him in the leg, Joe. Hit his head when he fell.
18: All right, snap him on.
21: Look on the little finger of his right hand. Two diamond rings.
18: Yeah. Doesn't make sense, does it?
21: What's that?
18: $4,000 worth of diamonds, and he's lying on a pile of garbage.
16: The story you have just heard was true. Only the names were changed to protect the innocent.
17: On April 2nd, 1947, trial was held in Superior Court, Department 81, City and County of Los Angeles, State of California. In a moment, the results of that trial.
12: Now, here are authentic reports from all over the country that tell the story of Fatima's sensational increase in popularity. New Orleans Division.
13: Fatima sales up 300%.
12: Detroit Division.
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12: Los Angeles Division.
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12: More and more smokers agree Fatima is the best of long cigarettes. So enjoy Fatima yourself and give extra mild Fatimas for Christmas in the attractive golden yellow carton. Everyone who smokes Fatima says that this great new long cigarette is the best of all long cigarettes.
17: Barclay's murderer was identified as Martin Eric Swanson. He was tried and convicted of murder in the first degree. His case was fought through the Supreme Court of California and in the United States Supreme Court. In both instances, his conviction was upheld. Last Friday morning, after a delay of 5 years, Martin Eric Swanson was executed in the lethal gas chamber at the state penitentiary. You have just heard Dragnet, a new series of authentic cases from official files. Technical advice for Dragnet comes from the office of Acting Chief of Police W.A. Wharton, Los Angeles Police Department.
16: Dragnet honors the city of Youngstown, state of Ohio, and the men who make up the Youngstown Police Department, another of America's great law enforcement agencies. One of these men, Chief of Police Edward J. Allen, honored as Policeman of the Year, who dedicates his life so that yours might be more secure. Listen to Dragnet next week and be sure to hear Morton Downey tonight on NBC.

0: the Texas Rangers.
1: Texas Rangers, first to advance, last to retreat.
0: Texas, more than 260,000 square miles.
1: And 50 men who make up the most famous and oldest law enforcement body in North America.

0: Now, from the files of the Texas Rangers come these stories based on fact. Only names, dates, and places are fictitious for obvious reasons. The events themselves are a matter of record.
1: To a Texas Ranger may go as many as 4 assignments a week. A case may lead him into the remotest corner of the plains or the crowded streets of the biggest cities. But wherever he goes, he commands respect. To Texans, his badge is the symbol of security.
2: This is Ranger Jace Pearson. The case we call by just a number began on the morning of July 15th last year. The Stevens Ranch, located just about in the middle of Carson County, was where it started. Started when the Stevens kid, aged 9, came running up the long drive to his house.
3: Billy.
4: Mom, I saw it. I saw it.
3: What did you see, Billy? Answer me, son. What's the matter?
4: Carl was... And his mom and dad.
3: Son, tell me what's wrong.
5: Emmy, I saw Billy come running up.
3: Sam, I don't know. Look at him.
5: Billy, it's Dad. It's me, son. Come on now. What's the trouble?
4: Carl, I saw it.
3: He's talking about Carl Evans.
5: Is that right, Billy? What about Carl? Something's wrong at the Evans place. Take care of Billy. I'm going to ride over there.
2: Sam Stevens saddled a horse and rode to the Evans ranch over 3 miles away. What he saw there made him call the sheriff, who arrived a half hour later.
6: They're in here, Sheriff.
7: All right, Sam.
6: This is what Billy saw.
7: Yeah. Kid all right?
6: Hysterical when I left.
7: Mm-hmm. Well, looky here. Flat iron, Sam.
6: Yeah.
7: Don't touch it. Growing Tom Evans was killed with it.
6: And him. The kid, Carl.
7: Yeah, little Carl.
6: What kind of dirty... Who'd do a thing like this?
7: It's gonna be hard finding out who did it.
6: Hard?
7: Yeah. No telling when it happened.
6: Oh. Yeah, I see.
7: Reckon even the autopsy won't tell much. Not in this case.

0: Sheriff Larkins was right. The triple murder had been committed too long before. No way of telling how long. The sheriff got in touch with the Rangers, and I was assigned to the case. Together, Sheriff Larkins and I went over to Evans' place.
1: There's the room, Ranger Pearson.
0: Okay, Sheriff, let's have a look.
1: Place is just like me and Sam Stevens found it. Except in the bodies.
0: Sure. Kind of a mess, isn't it?
1: It was a lot worse.
0: Any fingerprints, Sheriff?
1: Nobody's touched anything, not even the phone. Been leaving the prints for you.
0: Okay, I'll see what we can pick up. Meantime, we'll...
1: Well, what are you looking at?
0: Had any rain here lately?
1: Rain? Nary a drop. Why?
0: Look.
1: Looks like a little clump of mud got kicked under the bed. Mean anything?
0: Maybe. Funny shape. Kind of like it came from the instep of a man's boot.
1: So?
0: Let's go outside.
1: Oh, sure.
0: Only one way a piece of dirt could clump in a man's boot, if he walked in wet earth.
1: Dry as bone around here.
0: So, chances are nobody around here had this piece of mud in his boot.
1: It ain't likely.
0: No, wait a second. No. Different kind of earth here.
1: Say, you got something to go on?
0: Sure. Only one thing wrong.
1: What's that?
0: When was the man here? When did he kill Flo and Tom Evans? And Carol?
1: Yeah, and why?
0: Maybe if we learn when, the why will answer itself.
1: Well, how's that figure?
0: Don't know. Not yet. Well, let's get back to town. I want to match this clump of mud against the boots of everybody who went in that room.
1: It ain't going to be hard. Only 5 people from around here. Not counting Evans's.
0: Okay. Let's get back. Pretty well-kept ranch.
1: Yeah. Tom Evans liked it that way.
0: Mm-hmm. Wonder why I let that fence go.
1: The fence? Which?
0: Right here.
1: Hey.
0: What is it?
1: The hogs.
0: Hogs?
1: Sure, Tom's hogs. This there sty. Ain't one here. Think the killer stole them?
0: Come on. Here's why they're not here, Sheriff. This break in the fence.
1: Figure the killer might have busted through?
0: No. The hogs did, more likely. Rails are broken through from the inside, see? Pushed out.
1: Hogs did it.
0: It'd be unlikely a man would steal hogs.

0: Boy, he got a name, Billy?
1: Uh-huh. Jinx.
0: Fixing for trouble, huh? Mm, got a good mouth, fine legs. Good boy, Jinx.
1: He don't let everybody pet him.
0: Well, I can't blame him for that. Oh, by the way, my name's Pearson, Billy. Jace Pearson.
1: Howdy.
0: Howdy.
1: You come to see my dad?
0: Well, matter of fact, Billy, I'd drop by to see you.
1: Me?
0: Yep. Ever see one of these, Billy?
1: Texas Ranger badge.
0: That's right.
1: You a ranger?
0: Sure am.
1: Gee.
0: Billy.
1: Yeah, Ranger Pearson?
0: Kinda need your help.
1: Mine?
0: Real bad-like.
1: But... Sure.
0: The other day, you went to see your friend.
1: Carl Evans.
0: I want you to remember something, Billy. It'll be a big help to me if you can.
1: I ain't gonna think.
0: Oh,
1: no,
0: not about that, Billy. About the hogs.
1: Hogs?
0: Mm-hmm. Did you see the hogs?
1: Mr. Evans' hogs?
0: That's it?
1: Sure. I saw them.
0: In the sty, huh?
1: No, they were loose. Running around loose.
0: Sure?
1: Sure. Running around making noise. And then I went up to the door. I knocked. Nobody answered. I went to the window. I looked in and I...
0: Fine. Guess we'll write down about the hogs in the notebook. And I'll put it in the report.
1: With my name?
0: With your name. You'll probably get a letter of thanks from the colonel.
1: I will?
0: Sure thing. Well, Billy, be seeing you.
1: Hey, can I tell the kids I helped the ranger?
0: You want to?
1: Gee, you betcha.
0: Okay. You tell them I couldn't have done without you. After Billy told me what I wanted to know, Sheriff Larkins and I went back to the Evans Ranch. In the barn, we found 3 sacks of feed, 2 full and 1 with just enough taken out for 1 feeding of the hogs. Then I checked with a feed store in town.
2: Sure, Tom Evans bought all his feed here.
0: You got a record of the last time he's in, ma'am?
2: Sure have. Right here in the camp book.
0: Can I see it, ma'am?
2: Certainly can. Anything for a ranger. It is. Right here.
0: The 9th of July.
2: That's right. Just 6 days for Billy Stevens.
0: Uh-huh. 6 days before.
3: Pearson, any time you're ready, got all the people together who was in that room. Got on the same boots you wore that day.
0: Oh, thanks, Sheriff. Now, ma'am, you're sure it was the 9th?
2: It was the 9th.
3: Could have told you that, Pearson. A couple other folks saw Tom Evans here in town.
0: Yeah, I know.
3: So him and his family could have been killed any time between the 9th and the 15th.
0: Yep. Ma'am.
2: Yes?
0: Tom Evans say anything, in a hurry? Anything like that?
2: Why, yes. I remember him telling me he had to get back the feed. He was all out.
0: Sure of that?
2: Just sure as I'm standing here.
0: Good. Thank you, ma'am. Let's go, Sheriff.
2: Sure hope you get him.
0: Thank you, ma'am.
3: Anything fitting together?
0: The murders were committed late on the 9th or early the morning of the 10th.
3: Well, how I figure.
0: Tom Evans bought feed on the 9th, 3 bags of it. And he said he was all out of feed at the ranch. He had to get home to feed the hogs. We found those bags of feed, Sheriff. 2 of them unopened.
3: Yeah, and the third...
0: with just enough feed taken out for 1 feeding.
3: Sure. Tom fed the hogs on the 9th.
0: But on the 10th, he didn't. Because he was dead. Murdered.
3: Got something to go on at last.
0: Yeah.
3: Well, it is something.
0: I guess so. But I'm counting more on this, Sheriff. A little piece of mud. Earth that came from someplace else, carried in by the... murderer on his boot.
3: How do you know it comes from someplace else?
0: Ever see earth this color around here?
3: No.
0: I've seen this kind in Wheeler County.
3: Wheeler? That's a long piece.
0: So much the better.
3: Better?
0: Come on, Sheriff. I got a lot of questions to ask and a real short space of time to get them asked. Sound or look like much. Meantime, the killer might have made tracks for any place in Texas. He might have headed for the border into Mexico or got himself lost in the lonely stretches of New Mexico or in the big cities of Oklahoma. He had a whole week's start. Meantime, I reported back to my company captain, Clay Travis. He wasn't enthusiastic.
4: There's not much to go on, Jace.
0: Oh, little enough, but working on a

0: Shoestring's better than nothing.
1: How's a shoestring look?
0: Never gets any longer. Anyway, Cap, Evans was in town on the 9th, and he went to the bank, drew out $100. Couldn't find that money on his ranch.
1: Robbery?
0: Yeah. The way I figure, the killer was surprised, grabbed this.
1: Yeah, flat iron.
0: Uh-huh.
1: That iron's been gone over by the lab, and the only thing on it was blood. The Evans's.
0: Couldn't pick up a clean print anyplace in the murder room, either.
1: You ever figure it mightn't have been a stranger?
0: Sure. But I'm laying my money on that piece of mud.
1: Oh, say, a report on it came from the Austin lab. You want to look at it?
0: Sure do.
1: Okay. There it is. Hey, you were right about Wheeler County.
0: Mm-hmm. Looks like we're narrowing down a little. This particular sample found in southwest Wheeler County.
1: Still covers a good piece of territory.
0: Yeah. But there are just so many ranches in that section.
1: Ranches? Oh, well, you figure your man might have worked on one of them.
0: Could be. The way I look at it, he wandered down into Carson County, into town, minus eating Evans with the money, tailed into the ranch.
1: Without being seen by anyone?
0: That's my point, Cap. This time of year, there's a lot of folks passing through, looking for work. Ever pay much attention to one of them?
1: Yeah, lots of times.
0: Well, you're paid to do it. Other folks aren't. Not unless he acts up to attract attention.
1: So you've got no description?
0: Might get one. In Wheeler County. I'm going to check every ranch there and send in samples to Earth from every one of them. Be seeing you.
1: How are you going?
0: I'll take the radio car. Keep in touch that way. And I'd like to take this flat iron with me, if it's okay with you.
1: Yeah, it's okay with me.
0: Oh, better take a horse trailer, too. Something tells me when I find our man, it'll be someplace only a horse can get to.

0: Somewhere I once read that a man had found a needle in a haystack. Did it on a bet. Well, there was only one haystack. Southwest Wheeler County was one ranch after another, and every dead end I ran into gave the killer another break, a longer lead, a better chance to get away. And the man who found the needle knew what a needle looked like. We had no description. The needle stayed in one place. Our man could move around. I ask a lot of questions, all the same, every place I hit. Then on a ranch near Ramsel, I got the first real lead.
1: Come on, have some coffee. We can talk.
2: Don't go to any trouble.
1: Trouble for a ranger? You boys got any idea what you look like when you turn up?
2: Good or bad?
1: Son, us folks living out here all alone, that badge of wind's like a handshake. How'd you like something to eat?
2: Well, it can't stay long, Mr. Williams.
1: Oh, looking for somebody, huh?
2: A murderer.
1: Can I help any?
2: I don't know. It all depends. Depends on whether you hired any hands the last, month or so.
1: Sure, got some here now. You won't see them?
2: No. Besides, I don't think my man would be here.
1: Huh? But you're looking, you come here.
2: I want to know if any hands left here around the 9th of the month. This month.
1: Ninth. Nope, didn't close out nobody on the 9th. The 7th do?
2: Just about right.
1: Closed out Orwell that day.
2: Orwell? You know him?
1: Never laid eyes on him before I took him on a couple of months ago.
2: Why'd he leave?
1: Ornery cuss. Never got along with anybody. Always asking for his pay in advance. Had it spent before it hit his pocket.
2: I want you to think carefully. Give me the best description of him you possibly can give. Every detail, how he talked, acted, looked, everything.
1: You figure he's your man, huh?
2: I don't know, Mr. Williams. Until I get a better lead, I'll trail this one. Gave me Orwell's description. I sent it into company headquarters along with a sample of earth from the Williams Ranch. Then I kept checking. Yeah, here and there, Orwell had been seen. Got in a poker game, lost some money, picked up a few dollars doing odd jobs, but always moving westward toward Carson County and the scene of the murders. Meantime, I put in a call for Captain Travis through our Amarillo radio, KTXE. He was out, but an hour later, he came through.
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3: Just learned samples of earth from Williams Ranch and murder scene established identical. Your description of suspect sent out on all points bulletin, but suspect may be across border for now.
2: Unit 10 believes suspect still in state.
3: Why, Unit 10?
2: When suspect left Williams Ranch, he had his pay. Didn't keep it long. Evidence indicates suspect a drifter. Probably thinks he's safe by now and won't move fast.
3: Highway patrols and ranger units near borders alerted.
2: Suspect previous travel habits indicate he stays to back trails.
3: Which direction you moving, Unit 10?
2: Unit 10 moving west, toward Carson County. We'll keep Unit 3 informed. Unit 10, 10-4. Every ranch, every farm, traveling by radio car when I could and on horse when I had to leave the highways. Once or twice I got a dim lead on Orwell, but he was like quicksilver. He kept moving. The more he did, the more I was convinced he was the killer. And then I just got over into Carson County when Captain Travis contacted me by radio.
3: Unit 3 to Unit 10. Unit 3 to Unit 10.
2: Unit 10 to Unit 3. Go ahead, Unit 3.
3: Another lead on Carson County suspect. This one's still smoking. Just came in. Here it is, Unit 10. A man answering suspect's description reported seen near Pelly Ranch up near Amarillo.
2: We'll investigate. Unit 10, 10-4. I covered the 60-odd miles to the Pelly Ranch near Amarillo in something less than an hour. Got in touch with the foreman and told him what I wanted. But he told me...
4: Got no hand named Orwell, Ranger?
2: Sure?
4: Darn sure. Man, you describes a poke named Martin.
2: Well, that doesn't mean a thing. Probably a phony name.
4: Well, sure, could be. What do you want to do about it?
2: Where is this Martin?
4: Riding fence, north of here.
2: I want to get to him.
4: Not in your car.
2: I got a horse.
4: You'll need it. Look here. If this guy's what you say, he ain't going to stay long in one place. Hands got paid off yesterday, and Martin's headed for the north fence early this morning.
2: Where'd he start from?
4: I can show you.
2: Come on.
4: You see, this Orwell was riding a sorrel.
2: That's what he left the Williams Ranch on.
4: Well, this Martin's riding a black.
2: Man can change horses as well as his name.
4: Sure.
2: You see him start out this morning?
4: Yep, rode as far as the edge of the corral with me. Tell him what I want it done.
2: That'll help some. Looks like it'll be a trailing job.
4: Yes, guess so. Well, here's where he started from. Big mess of tracks here. I'm telling which one's Martin's horse.
2: But did he ride off alone?
4: Uh-huh. Straight north, heading for the fence.
2: Well, thanks a lot. I'll see if I can pick him up. I rode for 2 hours, cutting back and forth in an arc line to pick up the trail. And then I got a break. Someone had pulled up at a stream to water his horse, and there were boot tracks in the soft earth around the stream. A cigarette butt that hadn't been smoked too long before. The paper was still fresh. The horse's tracks didn't go north from there. They turned off due west and kept along the bank of the stream. Looked like Orwell or Martin was keeping close to water. That meant he wasn't going to ride any north fence, but was heading for the border of New Mexico. He wanted good camping spots handy. Well, it looked like Martin's my man. I didn't know. Be sure.

0: was late afternoon when I spotted him, riding up ahead well off the Pelly Ranch. I put my badge away and my guns under my shirt and caught up with him.
1: Who's there?
2: Howdy.
1: Howdy.
2: Yeah, been trying to find you.
1: What for, mister?
2: Boss sent me out.
1: Boss?
2: Sure, back at Pelly's.
1: Looking for me?
2: Yeah, looking for you.
1: Why? What for?
2: Seems like there's a big break in the north fence. Sock's getting through.
1: That all?
2: Well, you're a long way from the north fence, and it seems to me you're riding the wrong way.
1: Seems to me it's none of your business, mister.
2: I thought you were working for Pelly.
1: Nope.
2: How come?
1: Quit.
2: Yeah? You tell Pelly?
1: Nope, just took a look at the fence. Too much of it for me. He wasn't working for Pelly when I left.
2: Just got took on this morning.
1: Ah. Well, you go fix the fence. I'm going my way.
2: Huh?
1: I told you, I'm going my way.
2: No harm if I ride a piece with you, is there?
1: Ain't asked you to.
2: Unsociable, ain't you?
1: Nosy, ain't you?
2: No, just friendly.
1: Oh, look, I don't want anybody riding with me. Now, get on your way, we're going to have trouble.
2: Now, funny, I keep looking at you thinking I've seen you before.
1: But you ain't.
2: Could have swore I saw you in Carson County.
1: Never was there.
2: Seems like I saw you. You must have worked there.
1: Never was there, I said.
2: Okay, okay. A man can make a mistake, can't he?
1: Now get on your way. Something funny, mister?
2: Yeah, just thinking. Boss sends me out to find you, and here you are dusting off. Here I am feeling the same way. I ain't anxious to work either.
1: No? How come? I thought you was just took on.
2: Yeah, but changed my mind. I got enough money.
1: Oh? You?
2: Sure. Ran into a little crap game. Kind of ran in luck.
1: That's so?
2: Yeah. Couldn't make a wrong throw. Kept bobbing sevens, 11s, one right after the other.
1: A man gets in luck, he can make a kill.
2: Yeah, 500.
1: Yeah, I guess you don't feel much like working.
2: Thought maybe I'd hit for New Mexico. Maybe go as far as California.
1: I thought so myself. Yeah, okay, you want to ride with me? Okay by me.
2: Well, kind of like good company myself. Especially when I got to camp out.

0: Some you want my saddlebags, Martin?
1: I thought you were sleeping.
0: Don't reach for it, Martin. I'll blow your head off.
1: What are you getting head up about?
0: Man starts to go through my saddlebags while I'm sleeping?
1: Well, there's no need for that gun. I was just looking for cigarettes.
0: Yeah?
1: Sure, that's all. What else?
0: You tell me.
1: Suspicious-like, ain't you?
0: Call it careful.
1: Sure. You got a cigarette?
0: Some packs in my saddlebags.
1: Don't mind me nosing around them now, huh?
0: Not while I'm looking.
1: Okay.
0: Cigarettes wrapped up in a piece of old blanket.
1: This bag?
0: Other one.
1: This it?
0: Yeah, that's it. Wrapped up in that.
1: What do you got here? Feels like a ton of iron.
0: Might be. Unroll the blanket.
1: Yeah.
0: Recognize that flat iron, Orwell?
2: You dirty!
0: Orwell got himself between me and my horse. He slapped it hard. The horse jumped toward me. I rolled over and away when Orwell fired again. And then he was gone. To wait till morning was to give him a ticket to freedom. I trailed him on foot. For over an hour, we played cat and mouse in the stillness of the country. And then I came to a little arroyo. Orwell! You're not going to get away, Orwell! Come out with your hands in the air, Orwell. Hear me? Okay, I'm coming in after you.

0: Toss your gun out, Orwell.
1: Yeah.
0: Gun flashes make good targets in the dark, Orwell.
1: How come you know my name?
0: Found it out. Still say you never been in Carson County?
1: Who are you?
0: Chase Pearson, Texas Rangers.
1: There ain't nothing you got on me. Nothing.
0: I think there is, Orwell. You gave yourself away when you saw the flat iron. The flat iron that killed a man, his wife, and a little kid. Okay, we better get going. The case was closed when Orwell broke down and confessed. Not long after, he went to the electric chair at Huntsville.
2: You have just heard an authentic reenactment of the case from the files of the Texas Rangers.
3: Tonight's script was written by Russell Hughes and produced by Stacy Keach. Next week, the National Broadcasting Company will bring you another case from the records of the oldest law enforcement body in North America, the Texas Rangers.

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2: News this hour from Town Hall. I'm Jason Walker. Heated exchange at a Republican meeting with the president.
3: President Donald Trump berated Senate Republicans during a closed-door meeting on Capitol Hill for allowing a vote to block his war in Iran. Trump had particular words for the four Republican senators who voted with Democrats. Most Republicans stayed quiet during the meeting, but Senator Bill Cassidy of Louisiana, who lost re-election in his primary last month after Trump endorsed an opponent, stood up and defended his vote.
4: I'm voting for war powers until I get a briefing.
3: Adding,
4: but I, again, match his tone.
3: And says,
4: the American people need to know more than we are being told.
3: I'm Lisa Dwyer.
2: Ukraine says its forces have struck a railway bridge, a power plant, and other key infrastructure targets in neighboring Crimea.
5: These drone attacks added to the woes on the Black Sea Peninsula, Russian authorities having to suspend gasoline sales to civilians there as Ukraine has intensified its recent campaign to disrupt supply lines and the electrical grid at the height of the summer tourist season. Kyiv's military authorities are seeking to isolate the vital Russian held peninsula in the latest stage of the four-year-old war. The peninsula was seized and illegally annexed by Moscow in 2014. Western analysts say Ukraine's long-range strikes have highlighted its ability to inflict damage on Russia and put added pressure on the Kremlin. I'm Charles de Ledesma.
2: Well, the world has been shaking. Back-to-back powerful earthquakes slamming Venezuela. No reports of any fatalities, but a lot of damage. A 6.9 quake hitting the northern coast of Japan. No injuries reported there, and officials say there's no danger of a tsunami. And Northern California has been rocking with its strongest earthquake since 1940. More on these stories, townhall.com.
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2: Summertime, and of course a lot of people heading for the beach, but be very cautious. The Coast Guard explains what a swimmer should do if caught in a rip current. We hear more now from correspondent Donna Borger with the story.
7: Rip currents account for most beach rescues, and about 100 people drown from them along U.S. beaches each year, according to the United States Lifesaving Association. Lifeguard Marine Safety Lieutenant Charlie Knight in San Diego explains what they are.
8: When the waves come into the beach, it needs somewhere to go. And so it takes these little channels out that we call rip currents to put all that water back into the ocean.
7: He says if caught in a rip current, don't panic.
8: Stay calm, flip over onto your back, float, and allow the rip current to take you out. And then we want you to signal for help by raising your arm, and a lifeguard will come and get you.
7: I'm Donna Border.
2: 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Wednesday was the four-year anniversary of the repeal of Roe v. Wade. Marjorie Dannenfelser of Susan B. Anthony Pro-Life America says the next battle is over abortion pills.
9: We have women who are receiving these drugs because of a Biden COVID hangover. The rules were dropped around the distribution of these drugs. There's no in-person visit to anybody associated with her health. She just gets it in the mail, or her boyfriend, her ex-husband, the guys at the fraternity, someone has those drugs and she gets them, and it's leading to disasters all over the country.
2: She was a guest on the Salem Radio Network. Former chief of staff to New York ex-mayor Eric Adams has been arrested in a bribery case, the latest sign The federal prosecutors continue to scrutinize Adams' inner circle months after the Democrat left office. More on these stories, townhall.com.
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0: 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I've been studying healthy bodies for 35 years, and what I've got to tell you may shock and surprise you, but if you listen up, it may change your life. Known as neurotransmitters, with names like dopamine, serotonin, noradrenaline, and GABA, one of the most important of the neurotransmitters is a substance called acetylcholine. It's recognized for its relaxing effects. Acetylcholine actions are involved in calming the body down, opening blood vessels, stimulating secretion of digestive juices, and enhancing the movement of food through the digestive tract. It may have mild antisuppressant effects, and it can enhance libido and sexuality. And acetylcholine also has a heart-slowing effect. But of all the important functions of acetylcholine, none is more important than its beneficial effects on the activity of the intellectual and learning centers of the brain. Deficiencies or defects in acetylcholine processing are associated with anxiety, insomnia, learning disability, dementias, Parkinson's disease, palsies, and other movement disorders, as well as schizophrenia. Make sure you're getting enough of the underappreciated nutrient choline. Choline, the newest nutrient to be included in the list of essential substances, choline is a precursor to acetylcholine, and it's readily available in supplements. It's also a good idea to eat lots of choline-containing foods, including egg yolks, dairy, broccoli, chard, and organ meats. 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
2: News this hour from Town Hall. I'm Jason Walker. President Trump sees America's 250th anniversary as a chance to get the country excited again as he addressed a rally Wednesday in the National Mall. The show included a series of flyovers by a number of aircraft, music from military bands and choirs, and Lee Greenwood singing God Bless America, or the USA. The event designed to kick off weeks of celebrations about the founding of America. Another top U.S. military leader stepping down.
3: General Christopher Donahue, commanding general of U.S. Army Europe and Africa and commander of NATO's Allied Land Command, is unexpectedly stepping down. A career special operations commander, Donahue commanded Delta Force units in Iraq and Afghanistan before leading the 82nd Airborne Division. Donahue was famously the last American soldier to leave Afghanistan in 2020. The moment was documented in an iconic photo that shows General Donahue boarding the last C-17 cargo plane to depart. I'm Lisa Dwyer.
2: National Taxpayer Advocate says the IRS did better than expected in issuing refunds during the recent tax season, despite massive cuts to its workforce.
4: The IRS workforce dropped from 102,000 to 74,000 during 2025 due to layoffs. National Taxpayer Advocate Aaron M. Collins says taxpayers who needed human help were left behind in many cases. That may have been especially true for victims of identity theft. Those cases already take, on average, almost 2 years to resolve. Bob Agner reporting.
2: A new proposal would include Bible stories and required reading lists for more than 5 million public school students in Texas. State Board of Education likely to vote on that proposal Friday. More on these stories, townhall.com.
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6: Nine. It pays to be an Olympian.
7: The International Olympic Committee is committing to paying more than $100 million directly to athletes. It's creating a fund for $10,000 grants athletes can apply for after competing at the Summer or Winter Games. The cash commitment from the IOC comes after growing calls in recent years to pay prize money at the Olympic Games. That money will be available to the nearly 3,000 athletes who competed at the 2026 Milan Cortina Winter Games. I'm Julie Walker.
6: You might think it would be easy to find her. Can't be that many giraffes on the loose. But a three-year-old giraffe named Gracie is missing in Texas. The search has become a tall order. Gracie has been missing nearly 2 weeks now after escaping her enclosure at a ranch in the Texas Hill Country near San Antonio. Breaking news and analysis, townhall.com. And speaking of Texas, at a summer camp, the scene of that deadly flood 1 year ago, that camp has now filed for bankruptcy. Here's correspondent Rich Thomason.
8: It's Chapter 11 reorganization for Camp Mystic, where catastrophic flooding over the July 4th holiday killed 25 girls and two teen counselors. Richard Eastland, owner of the all-girls Christian camp, also died in the flooding. In a court filing in Houston, the camp lists debt exceeding $10 million, assets ranging from $100,000 to $500,000. Families of the victims filed suit in November, saying the camp operators failed to take the necessary steps to protect the girls. Rich Thomason reporting.
6: For decades, Camp Mystic was a summer staple, an institution for generations of families where girls could ride horses, go fishing, and attend Bible studies. More on these stories, townhall.com.
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3: News this hour from Town Hall. I'm Jason Walker. Powerful back-to-back earthquakes slamming Venezuela. At least 32 people have been killed, more than 700 injured. Hundreds of buildings have collapsed in Caracas, capital city. One quake had a magnitude of 7.1. The second one was 7.5. And a 6.9 quake has shaken the northern coast of Japan. No injuries reported there. And Northern California has experienced a strong earthquake, causing only mild shaking, but no reports of any huge damage. President Trump has canceled a planned signing of a bipartisan housing bill, saying the Save America Act needs to be signed first. That move angered some members of the GOP who met with the president for the announcement, but the president said overall he was happy with the visit.
4: I think we had a really great meeting, and we're very proud of the party. We like our leader. We like everybody really in the room. I don't like a few people, but that's okay. I think you know who they are. But I'll give you that information someday. But for the most part, we have a really well-unified party.
3: Well, the president says major oil companies today are gouging on prices at the pump.
4: ExxonMobil, it's Chevron, Shell, it's BP. Oil prices have come down so much, and we are not seeing anything at the pump. We should be, in my opinion, at $2.25 right now at the pump.
3: Several dozen states might need to pay millions for food aid if they don't reduce errors in the Supplemental Nutrition Assistance Program. However, nine states with very low error rates will not have to pay anything when the new cost-sharing requirements begin in October of next year. Department of Agriculture has released the latest data. More on these stories, townhall.com.
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3: Very strong action by Libya banning entry to people from four nearby African nations. It's hoping to stem the tide of migrants that have been causing problems in the country. We hear more from international correspondent Charles de Ledesma.
8: The ban, announced late Tuesday, says citizens of Sudan, Eritrea, Ethiopia and Somalia are prohibited from entering Libyan territory through all land, sea and airports. The government statement adds exemptions will be made for diplomats and workers in health and education sectors. Separately, tensions have risen in the last few months in both eastern and western Libya against the resettlement of refugees from other countries. Libya's coast is a key departure point for migrants from North Africa trying to reach European shores for a better life there, with thousands dying during the perilous sea journeys. I'm Charles de Ledesma.
3: And breaking news and analysis, townhall.com. That supercomputer in China outranking its U.S. counterparts as the world's most powerful.
9: That marks the first time since 2017 that a Chinese computer has topped a list sometimes viewed as a measure of a nation's technological prowess. The previously unlisted Lianshan computer in Shenzhen, China, displaced the top-ranked U.S. computer, El Capitan, in California, in the latest version of the top 500 ranking announced Tuesday. The group of scientists who run the top 500 project declared that the Lianshan computer at China's National Supercomputing Center achieved 2,198 exaflops, meaning it can perform more than 2 quintillion calculations per second. Keith Peters reporting.
3: Wall Street numbers Wednesday. The Dow gained 182 points, S&P off 7, NASDAQ dropped 110. More on these stories, townhall.com.
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1: Now, Dave, I know you've been thinking about doing stand-up, and you were thinking about going to a clown convention.
2: Yeah.
1: When are you going to be doing that?
2: I don't know. The better question is, why are you doing it? Well, it's part of research. I'm doing research for the show, Billy.
1: Because I hear the things.
2: I want to brush up on my routine, my comedy routine.
1: I hear the most conventions and stuff that people go to, it's just a lot of, like, you know, bad behavior.
2: I went there, Billy, and then I don't know. I just heard some weird. I couldn't do it. What was going on over there?
1: In the back rooms?
2: Yeah, dude, it sounded like a bunch of horny clowns out there.
1: No, did it?
2: It did. It sounded.
1: Oh, you got audio of it.
2: Yeah.
1: That's terrible.
2: Yeah, these guys were.
1: What are they doing?
2: You know what they're doing.
1: Sounds like MZ's lowrider. Are those lowriders or clowns?
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7: News this hour from Town Hall. I'm Jason Walker. Very powerful back-to-back earthquakes in Venezuela, killing at least 32 people. More than 700 have been injured. Spokesman says the numbers will climb. First quake was 7.1, the second 7.5. In northern Japan, a 6.9 quake causing some minor damage offshore. No deaths have been reported. And a quake in Northern California, again, some damage, but no casualties have been reported at all. During a meeting with NATO Secretary General Mark Rutte, President Trump says NATO should show the United States a little more respect.
8: I just want their loyalty. We don't need their money. We don't need anything. We have the most powerful military in the world by far. But I just want loyalty. You know, we're so loyal to them. We're always fighting for them. We have thousands of troops all over Europe. In Germany, we have 50,000 troops. And then you want a little, give us a little nudge, give us a little kiss. We don't want much.
7: Trump administration providing generous loans to speed the development of 10 large nuclear reactors. That to meet the skyrocketing power demand from massive data centers. More from Bob Agnew.
9: Energy Secretary Chris Wright announced the $17.5 billion worth of loan. He cited what he called a tremendous interest among developers of data centers, known as hyperscalers, those who would buy the power, as well as utility and energy companies. The department said 70 utility and energy companies signed letters of intent that identified proposed sites. Nuclear currently provides about 20% of total electricity in the United States. Bob Agnew reporting.
7: A new poll from the Associated Press finds most Americans are inundated with scam attempts on a daily basis. 30% say they've lost money to scammers. More on these stories, Town Hall.
10: 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This is Dave Michaels here to tell you about the Ultimate Daily Classic. 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
11: Ash Mike.
7: Wednesday was the four-year anniversary of the repeal of Roe v. Wade. Marjorie Dannenfelser of Susan B. Anthony Pro-Life America says the timing couldn't be better.
12: So let's just put it in the context of America's birthday coming up, the founding documents that are the foundation of even the pro-life argument, the inalienable right to life, of course. We're also celebrating this month the 160th anniversary of the passage of the 14th Amendment. That guarantees equal protection under the law to all persons. So it's very relevant.
7: She was a guest on the Salem Radio Network. The National Taxpayer Advocate says the Internal Revenue Service, believe it or not, did a much better than expected time this year in issuing refunds, that for the 26th tax season. Despite a cut in workforce, the workforce had dropped by some 30,000 compared to the year before. Breaking news and analysis, townhall.com. Well, mixed trading on Wall Street. Big tech sending stocks mostly lower.
13: Stocks wavered to a mixed close on Wall Street. The S&P 500 fell 0.1% Wednesday. The Dow added 0.4%. The NASDAQ Composite fell 0.4%. Among big tech stocks, Microsoft fell 2.3%. Oracle gave back 4.6%. Another drop in oil prices helped ease concerns about inflation. Brent crude fell 3.8%, bringing it closer to where it was before the war with Iran started. Treasury yields fell in the bond market. The yield on the 10-year Treasury dropped to 4.40%. Seth Sutel, New York.
7: Some good news from the banking industry. Federal Reserve saying Wednesday all 32 of the nation's biggest banks have passed the annual so-called stress test. More on these stories, townhall.com.
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16: Opinions expressed on the following program are not necessarily those of KSCO staff, management, or advertisers. If something is said with which you disagree, please let us know by writing to us at comments@ksco.com.

0: Hi, registered pharmacist Ben Fuchs here. I've been studying healthy bodies for 35 years, and what I've got to tell you may shock and surprise you, but if you listen up, it may change your life. One of the most important health strategies you can use is simple, easy, and won't cost you a dime. In fact, you'll probably end up making money in the long run. I'm talking about reducing calories and even fasting, healthy ideas that have been practiced for thousands of years. Caloric restriction and fasting turn on genes that stimulate growth and repair and slow down the aging process. If done correctly, they can help keep the body in fat-burning mode. And they've got important effects on stimulating motivation and drive and brain power. After all, when someone's young and ambitious, we often say that they're hungry. In a famous experiment in the 1940s, scientists from the University of Chicago showed that they could increase lifespan of animals by up to 20% simply by denying them food every third day. And in a review that was published in 2007 in the American Journal of Clinical Nutrition, researchers from the University of California at Berkeley found that alternate day fasting could save lives by decreasing risks for heart disease, cancer, and diabetes, the three leading causes of death in the United States. Moreover, they found it helpful for the nervous system and the brain, improving cognitive function and providing protection from Alzheimer's disease and Parkinson's disease, too. Fasting lowers insulin levels in the blood, which is always a good thing. Excessive insulin secretion is associated with all chronic degenerative diseases, as well as accelerated aging, and keeping insulin stable and low is one of the most effective ways to assure a long, healthy, and disease-free life. 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
2: News this hour from Town Hall. I'm Jason Walker. Authorities in Venezuela fear the numbers will climb in the wake of Wednesday's two very powerful earthquakes. At least 32 people have been killed, more than 700 injured. Many others are thought to be missing. The first quake, 7.2, the second was 7.5. In northern Japan, a 6.9 quake, no major damage there. And a quake in northern California, again, some damage, but no casualties. Heated exchange at a GOP meeting with the president.
3: President Donald Trump berated Senate Republicans during a closed-door meeting on Capitol Hill for allowing a vote to block his war in Iran. Trump had particular words for the four Republican senators who voted with Democrats. Most Republicans stayed quiet during the meeting, but Senator Bill Cassidy of Louisiana, who lost re-election in his primary last month after Trump endorsed an opponent, stood up and defended his vote.
4: I'm voting for more powers until I get a briefing.
3: Adding,
4: but I, again, matched his tone.
3: And says,
4: the American people need to know more than we are being told.
3: I'm Lisa Dwyer.
2: In Ukraine, officials say its forces have struck a railway bridge and a power plant and other infrastructure neighboring Crimea. President Trump is ripping into the United States oil sector. He's accusing oil majors, all of them, of keeping gasoline prices high and prolonging the pain at the pump. The president says consumers all across America are, quote, being gouged. A new proposal that would include Bible stories in required reading lists for more than 5 million public school students in Texas. A vote is slated for Friday. More on these stories, townhall.com.
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2: Summertime, that means a lot of folks heading for the beach, but be very cautious. The Coast Guard explains what a swimmer should do if ever caught in a rip current. We hear more on the story now from correspondent Donna Borger.
6: Rip currents account for most beach rescues, and about 100 people drown from them along U.S. beaches each year, according to the United States Life Saving Association. Lifeguard Marine Safety Lieutenant Charlie Knight in San Diego explains what they are.
7: When the waves come into the beach, it needs somewhere to go. And so it takes these little channels out that we call rip currents to put all that water back into the ocean.
6: He says if caught in a rip current, don't panic.
7: Stay calm. Flip over onto your back, float, and allow the rip current to take you out. And then we want you to signal for help by raising your arm, and a lifeguard will come and get you.
6: I'm Donna Border.
2: Breaking news and analysis at townhall.com. Wednesday was the four-year anniversary of the repeal of Roe versus Wade. Marjorie Dannenfelser of the Susan B. Anthony Pro-Life America says the next battle, well, that's over abortion pills.
8: We have women who are receiving these drugs because of a Biden COVID hangover. The rules were dropped around the distribution of these drugs. There's no in-person visit to anybody associated with her health. She just gets it in the mail, or her boyfriend, her ex-husband, the guys at the fraternity. Someone has those drugs, and she gets them, and it's leading to disasters all over the country.
2: A former chief of staff to New York ex-mayor Eric Adams has been arrested in a bribery case. It is the latest sign that federal prosecutors continue to scrutinize Adams' inner circle. More on these stories, townhall.com.
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1: But I have to tell you, Billy, there's one thing that I cannot stand, Billy, and today it became...
2: What?
1: People who don't make complete stops. And that drives me crazy, and I make complete stops.
2: So you're telling me that they assume that you're going to do a California stop. Well, you know why, don't you?
1: Why?
2: Because you're Dave Michaels and you're a cool dude.
1: Oh, give me a break. Nothing is cooler than obeying the law, you guys.
2: Are you kidding me?
1: All I'm saying is that if you happen to be driving behind a KSEO vehicle, it makes complete stops. So keep that in mind and don't hit me, okay?
2: How often does this happen to you?
1: All the time, every day, Billy. There's always mass confusion at the four-way stops when Dave's there because Dave makes complete stops like some kind of idiot.
2: They're going to work and they're like, there's that idiot in that KSEO car. He's going to stop. I know it.
1: He loves complete stops.
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7: Breaking news this hour from Town Hall. I'm Rich Thomason. There were two of them in rapid succession, a pair of powerful earthquakes devastating parts of Venezuela, including the capital, Caracas.
8: It was like a scene from a horror movie.
7: A quake survivor heard there through a translator, and the BBC's Will Grant is in the region.
9: The Interior Minister, Diosdado Cabello, has been on state television and said that there are collapsed buildings in Caracas. So we're trying to find out exactly how many and whether or not people are trapped inside. Of course, we've seen images of emergency services on the scenes there. The tremors were felt as far away as the Colombian capital, Bogota, and it does seem that many thousands of residents of the Venezuelan capital, Caracas, remain outside their homes.
7: A 7.2 magnitude tremor followed by a 7.5, then numerous aftershocks, at least 32 people dead, hundreds injured. As the search for victims gets underway and President Trump says the U.S. stands ready to help. And there have been earthquakes elsewhere, 5.6 magnitude, rattling Northern California. Then there's this one.
10: A preliminary 6.9 magnitude earthquake struck off Japan's northern coast at an estimated depth of 30 miles. Several strong earthquakes have been repeatedly reported in the same area of Japan in recent months. Japanese authorities say this time there is no danger of a tsunami. I'm Lisa Dwyer.
7: The World Cup's been a real eye-opener for a lot of young Europeans visiting America for the first time. They've flooded social media raving about how wonderful the country and its people are. So accommodating, so friendly, so different from the way America is often portrayed in the media abroad. On Wall Street this morning, stock futures pointing to a higher open later on. The Dow futures are up 57 points. NASDAQ futures 633 points higher. It's a gain of more than 2%. More on these stories at townhall.com.
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7: The Trump administration is offering loans to encourage development of 10 large nuclear reactors to help meet the needs of energy-hungry data centers.
12: Energy Secretary Chris Wright announced the $17.5 billion worth of loans on Tuesday. He cited what he called a tremendous interest among developers of data centers, known as hyperscalers, those who would buy the power, as well as utility and energy companies. The department said 70 utility and energy companies signed letters of intent that identified proposed sites. Nuclear currently provides about 20% of total electricity in the United States. Bob Agner reported.
7: Many of the attic apartments inside Paris's picturesque buildings proving to be a hostile environment during the current blistering European heat wave. Study finds that living under Paris roofs during heat waves increases death risk significantly. Iconic yet heat-conducting zinc rooftops magnify the problem. News and analysis, townhall.com. It's rich with history and poetry, prophecy and timeless wisdom. A book that may soon have a place in Texas public school classrooms.
13: A new proposal would include Bible stories in required reading list for more than 5 million public school students in Texas. It mandates the readings from the New Testament and portions of the Old Testament. Texas State Board of Education likely to vote on that proposal Friday. Critics claim it violates the Constitution and favors Christianity over other religions. But supporters say Judeo-Christian traditions were fundamental in this nation's founding and should be reflected in the public school curriculum. Jason Walker reporting.
7: Opening the Great American State Fair, celebrating the country's 250th birthday, President Trump. The president declaring that America is back. More on these stories, townhall.com.
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15: Opinions expressed on the following program are not necessarily those of KSCO staff, management, or advertisers. 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

0: Hi, registered pharmacist Ben Fuchs here. I've been studying healthy bodies for 35 years, and what I've got to tell you may shock and surprise you, but if you listen up, it may change your life. We humans are proud of our brains and our ability to think and be aware. We even named ourselves Homo sapiens, meaning man who is wise. But humans are emotional creatures too, and while we've been taught that the brain controls the actions of the body and its organs, what's a lot less appreciated is the impact the organs have on the activity of the brain. This relationship is especially significant when it comes to the heart, and while there's an obvious connection between what we think in our heads and what happens in the heart, as it turns out, coronary signaling to the brain is just as extensive as the other way around. The heart is the seat of our emotions, and when we're angry or depressed, heart messages to the brain are chaotic and disorganized. This results in an inhibitory effect on higher cognitive functions, suppressing our ability to learn, reason, and remember, and make good decisions. What's more, because the link goes in two directions, the heart's input to the brain when we're under emotional duress also returns back to the heart, ultimately impacting cardiac health and the wellness of the entire circulatory system. If you have a history of heart disease or you want to prevent it, working with thoughts and emotions can be an effective cardio health strategy. Simply recall a time when you felt really happy and content and bring that feeling back to your mind and body. You'll know you're getting heart health benefits when your breathing slows down and deepens. And when the heart signals calmly back to the brain, you'll be thinking more clearly, making better choices, and improving brain health at the same time. 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
2: Breaking news this hour from Town Hall. I'm Rich Thomason. Desperate search for survivors now underway in earthquake-shattered Venezuela. Numerous buildings in the capital Caracas have collapsed after two powerful quakes. A magnitude 7.2 and a 7.5 struck one right after the other, followed by a series of aftershocks. Those who could fled into the streets, their world crashing down around them.
3: All the walls were cracked. We managed to open the door, but there was a cloud of smoke, so we couldn't see much. When we went downstairs, it was like a scene from a horror movie. I only saw the building superintendent with a baby and one family from that building get out.
2: A survivor heard through a BBC translator, at least 164 people are dead, hundreds injured. The Caracas airport is no more, reduced to rubble. Venezuela has seen the most powerful quakes in more than 100 years, and the less powerful quakes have also rattled Northern California and parts of Japan. Happy birthday, America.
4: 250 years of glorious American freedom.
5: On the National Mall in Washington Wednesday night, President Trump launched celebrations of the nation's founding with a campaign-style rally.
4: Just like those patriots of 1776 over the past 17 months, we have taken power back.
5: Touting a deal to end the Iran war, his border crackdown.
4: We have reclaimed our sovereignty, regained our liberty, restored our prosperity, and we have saved our country.
5: Recalling the creation of national landmarks like the Washington Monument.
4: We are likewise building new monuments to American greatness to serve every future president and first lady. 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
5: Ben Thomas, Washington.
2: Wall Street may open sharply higher later this morning. Dow futures up 130 points. NASDAQ futures ahead 650. 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
2: One of the most intricately decorated parts of the Vatican's Apostolic Palace, a passageway used by popes and presidents and attributed to Renaissance master Raphael, is getting its first facelift in 500 years.
9: Raphael is considered one of the greatest artists of the Italian Renaissance and was also an accomplished architect. His 65-meter-long loggia, or windowed corridor, is on the second floor of the Vatican City Apostolic Palace. The biblical scenes and botanical motifs on the arched ceiling have deteriorated due to successive layers of glues and waxes. The corridor was also open to the elements for around 100 years. Now the restoration work, funded by international donors, is expected to return the original vibrancy to the pastel tones of the work.
2: The BBC's Alice Adderley. U.S. House members have welcomed the president of Taiwan's legislature to Washington. News and analysis, townhall.com. You have to wonder how this treasure was overlooked for so many years.
10: A 44-page manuscript notebook written by composer Wolfgang Amadeus Mozart in 1778 has been found in France's National Library. The notebook consists of 7 pieces for harp and flute and were originally written for a young harpist. The manuscript will remain in the care of the French National Library, which hosts the 3rd largest collection of autographed musical manuscripts by Mozart after Salzburg and Berlin. Keith Peters reporting.
2: A Liberian oil tanker has navigated the Strait of Hormuz using a new route close to Oman's shores. It's been promoted by the Arab country as well as the UN Maritime Agency. This latest development earlier today comes amid ongoing threats from Iran's Revolutionary Guard, threatening vessels traversing the strategic waterway. More on these stories, townhall.com.
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15: Opinions expressed on the following program are not necessarily those of KSCO staff, management, or advertisers. 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
1: Okay, still doing research on pink eye, which is why I'm home. Most of it is viral as opposed to bacterial. I have the bacterial kind, so I don't know what that exactly means. Anyway, 1% of all primary care office visits in the United States are pink eye. Conjunctivitis. Did you know that? It's very common. I'm trying to make it seem like I'm not weird for getting this. It's usually kids, though. Adults don't usually get it. What's going on there? Anyway, let's take a look at some of the headlines around as Joe abandoned the show in our time of need, and so did Heather Myers, so I'm doing this for you. You've probably heard about the giant earthquake that hit Venezuela yesterday. Oh, is it in the mid-7, 7.5, something like that? Then they got hit with an aftershock just as big right after it. Gosh darn it, you have a 7.5 Richter scale earthquake hit, and then shortly thereafter another one of the same size. You would think the world was coming apart. Lots of people hurt, lots of people killed. They're still cleaning up, and we'll, you know, get a total number on that at some point. But that is, and lots of aftershocks. God, I can't imagine what that was like. There were three decent-sized earthquakes yesterday. Well, four if you count the two in Venezuela. One in Japan that was pretty big, and then we had that one in Northern California that happened while we were on the air, which I don't think there were any injuries, but lots of videos of stuff falling off shelves and getting broken and cracks in walls and that sort of stuff. Different sort of topic. Apple raised the cost of a MacBook because of soaring shipping costs. And usually when you hear that sort of thing, you know, it's a slight raise. $300 jump for the MacBook Pro and all kinds of other Apple stuff all at once. They got the list of the new prices on everything in the Wall Street Journal today. Tim Cook says because of chip costs going up so much, it was unavoidable. That's a big jump in price. I'll have to look at that whole list, see what it did to the iPhones and that sort of thing. Because I guarantee you, they didn't want to raise those prices. But and I don't know if chip prices stay high forever, if those prices can come back down or what. Oh, I got a good headline on how politically biased AI chatbots are from the Washington Post. We'll get into the numbers a little bit later, but the big ones that I use, ChatGPT, Claude, the Google one. What is the Google one? Got it here on my phone. Gemini's the Google one, right? And Perplexity. Most of them have very little conservative leaning answers, like practically none, but lots and lots of left-leaning answers. It depends on which chatbot you use, though, and you should know this, or I should know that, especially if I'm asking anything political at all to try to figure out if, you know, it's real or not. Here's another one. Came across this on Facebook. I don't know where the story originated. Oh, it's from the Wall Street Journal. Kids on the GLP-1s. When diets don't work, parents turn to Wegovy for elementary school kids. It's talking about, you know, nine-year-olds on GLP-1s to lose weight. Boy, that's something. Getting into those drugs when they're so new, we have no idea what long-term use is going to be, and we really, really have no idea what those drugs do to you when you're still in your growing stages for your brain, your body, and everything else. But it's becoming popular if you got an overweight kid to put them on the GLP-1s. Wall Street Journal will definitely get into this story a little bit later. Will anyone buy this $25,000 EV truck? That's a very low, affordable price for a truck that's electric, an electric truck. It's got hand crank windows and no radio. Hand crank windows, I don't mind. No radio at all? Anyway, we'll look into the details of that. I don't think it's the cost that's necessarily keeping people from driving electric cars. At least my knowledge of people who hate electric cars hate the whole concept. Maybe at that price it will make a difference. I'm not sure. This is not exactly hard news, but I do want to get to this later because I read this last night before I went to bed, and I'm going to try to make this part of my daily life. What 30 push-ups a day actually does for your body. There's some new science around the idea that push-ups, or that kind of exercise, is one of the best exercises you can do, and it does all kinds of things for your body, immune system and brain. So more on that later. That's news you can use. I got lots of stuff about the socialists take over the Democratic Party. We're going to talk to David Drucker of the Dispatch about that coming up in just a second. So that's definitely on the table today. And then we'll check in on the war with Iran, which continues to be in the negotiation stages. And at least according to President Trump, Vice President Vance, the war is over, the strait is open, and they'll never get a nuclear weapon. Whether any of that is true or not is in the details, in which we'll get into some of the details coming up later. So all of those stories that we just mentioned in the headlines will fill in a little bit later, including some of that fun stuff, well, fun, but interesting lifestyle-y stuff like the GLPs for kids, why 30 push-ups every day is such a good thing for your body and your brain, and all kinds of other stuff. Socialists on the March next, though. Stay with us.
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5: With SRN News, I'm Rich Thomason in Washington. There were two of them in rapid succession, a pair of powerful earthquakes devastating parts of Venezuela, including the capital Caracas, 7.2 magnitude tremor followed by a 7.5, and then many aftershocks. At least 164 people are dead, close to 1,000 injured. The search for victims goes on. President Trump says the U.S. is helping out. There have been earthquakes elsewhere as well. 5.6 magnitude rattling Northern California, and a strong quake hit off the northern coast of Japan. No serious injuries or damage reported. Opening the Great American State Fair, celebrating the country's 250th birthday, President Trump declaring that America is back. The president presiding over a ceremony last night on the National Mall in Washington, D.C. More details at srnnews.com.
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10: Billy Army is going to jump into the Corcoran Lagoon dressed gently, like an alligator. Oh, yeah. Nothing could go wrong.
11: No,
10: alligator.
11: I can't swim, right?
10: You don't have to swim. They'll take you under.
11: All right. Yeah, you're going to need to zip me up. Whoa, this is quality material, though. I've got it on now. Set me down gently, David. It's cool. Oh.
10: Everybody, just ignore Billy. It'll just freak out the alligators. Just stay calm. Billy's an expert. He knows what he's doing. He was in a TV commercial.
11: Hey, Dave.
10: Oh, you only got another 50 feet before you make it over on that side. Then you're going to swim back.
11: I'll swim back.
10: Yeah, yeah.
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10: 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Scary. That was pretty scary.
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10: what do you think about
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10: suit?
13: 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And look, don't return it until you have it dry cleaned.
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0: job there, Michael. Bernie Sanders says good. Anyway, we got more on that later. We got some of the latest polling among not just young people, but all people in their view of the term socialism, whatever they mean by that. 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
6: 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The moment will pass. 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
1: Meanwhile, a Brooklyn escort service is charging World Cup soccer players up to $10,000 an hour. Why so steep a price? Because it takes them 2 hours to score. It's what happens when you can't use your hands.
2: I heard something yesterday. I was listening to some music radio. Apparently, chicks are digging the soccer players, and there's a pretty big man, those soccer players are cute sort of thing going on among women in the country. And soccer legs has become a thing. Soccer legs. Having soccer legs is very popular. So I guess those would be big beefy legs, I guess. But then you got withered little Tyrannosaurus Rex arms because you don't get to use your arms. So if you want that. Bunch of Supreme Court rulings came down. I haven't had a chance to look at all of them. It's just been in the last few minutes, and I've been talking to guests. But this is a pretty big gun one. So 4 years ago, the Supreme Court ruled that law-abiding persons had a right to obtain a permit to carry a concealed gun when they left home. That's assuming you live in a county where your sheriff will allow you get a concealed permit. That's its own issue. But the Supreme Court also agreed that there were sensitive places where guns may be prohibited, such as schools, courts, and other buildings, right? You can carry a concealed weapon, but not schools, courts, and some other government buildings. Well, in response to that, lawmakers in California and Hawaii came up with their own list of sensitive places, and they expanded it from courts and government buildings and schools to parks, beaches, playgrounds, places of worship, bars, restaurants, grocery stores, all kinds of different places where you were not allowed to carry a concealed weapon. Well, and if you can't carry a concealed weapon in any of those situations, there's barely any point in having a concealed weapon. So gun owners sued the Ninth Circuit Court, refused to block most of those restrictions, and it ended up in the Supreme Court. And a ruling has come down now that California had gone too far by doing that, and it's now back to it's from an opt in to an opt out, or do I have it backwards? Anyway, it used to be you couldn't carry your gun into a grocery store. Now you can, unless the owner of the grocery store decides he doesn't want you to. So there's still a property rights element to it, which I completely get. I own a grocery store. I should be able to say, I don't want anybody with a gun in here. The problem with that, though, so I'm pro-property rights. The problem with that, though, of course, is all you're doing, hey, grocery store owners, letting you know, or, you know, whoever is going to put up a sign saying no guns allowed, no concealed weapons allowed here. All you're going to do is keep the law-abiding, trained, went-through-the-process people from carrying a gun in there. A bad guy who wants to come in with a gun and shoot the place up or is dangerous is still going to carry his gun. Why doesn't everybody get that? The laws only have an effect on law-abiding citizens. They don't stop the bad guy. You can put up a sign that says no guns allowed here, and you're not going to get the maniac show up to the grocery store and say, oh, dang, I was going to shoot the place up, but you got a sign that says no guns, so I guess I won't. However, he goes in there with a gun and decides to shoot the place up, and you won't have a law-abiding citizen, a good guy with a gun, to use the phrase, who maybe could stop him because you stopped the law-abiding citizen. But that's where we are in that ruling. It's definitely seen as a win for the gun rights crowd, of which I am a member. Not an official member, but I own guns. And soon to be a Glock, which is about to be outlawed in California. That's its own story. Maybe I'll more on that later. Going to talk to our old boss, Jason Rantz, coming up from Seattle. Stay tuned.
0: Armstrong and Getty.
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6: That's our news. I'm Rich Thomason in Washington. The Supreme Court is clearing the way for the Trump administration to potentially revive an immigration policy once used to turn back migrants seeking asylum at the U.S.-Mexico border. The justices overturned a lower court order blocking the practice. It's been used by presidents of both parties. President Trump says the U.S. is helping Venezuela as it deals with a devastating natural disaster that killed at least 164 people. Twin earthquakes struck almost at the same time, with the capital Caracas especially hard hit. Just as President Trump predicted, oil prices are coming down now that the Iran war is cooling off. But the president is upset that gas prices, also on the decline, still remain stubbornly high. On Wall Street, the Dow is up 474 points, while the Nasdaq trading 125 points lower. More details, srnnews.com.
7: Hi, this is Dr. Duncan McCollum, and I have this amazing patient, Gaylene, here, who walked into our office, well, barely walked into our office.
8: Hardly able to walk and bent over. And within three visits, I was standing up straight, walking. I couldn't believe it. That's never happened to me before. It's been a very rough road, but we're getting there, and I'm very grateful.
7: And you had two back surgeries as well, right?
8: Yes, I did. Yep. In 1995, yeah.
7: And so they didn't really solve your problem?
8: No, they didn't.
7: And you came in, we did some stem cell treatments on you and some chiropractic on you, right?
8: Correct.
7: Yeah. So you're happy?
8: I'm happy. Everyone here is just awesome. They're all here to help you. They're all so sweet.
7: You should listen to Gaylene, see if we can help your health.
8: That's right. Anyone that needs help, please come in.
7: Thank you.
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1: Sometimes relationships end, marriages end, families change. And when they do, kids are often caught in the middle, even when no one means for that to happen. If you're a parent, especially a parent with custody, this matters. What you say about the other parent matters. When adults talk badly about each other, when blame replaces honesty, kids hear more than words. They hear confusion, they hear guilt, and sometimes they hear that love has conditions. Most breakups aren't simple. They're usually about two parents who couldn't make it work, not one person who didn't care, walked away, or stopped loving their child. Children don't need.
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2: From the kickoff of the National State Fair, where seven liberal states have decided to not participate because they suck.
6: Kings crossed the Great Plains, scaled the mighty Rockies, tamed the Wild West and turned this continent into industrial powerhouses like nobody has ever seen.
2: Yeah.
6: We laid down the railroads, raised up the skyscrapers, built the great highways, invented the airplane, won two world wars, defeated fascism and communism.
2: Rock and roll and blue jeans, don't forget that.
6: Yeah. We're going to have to do that again. And led humanity into space, and we did it all in the span of just 250 years.
2: And we discovered electricity and the light bulb too.
6: Now we are
2: and refrigeration
6: expanding the glory of American freedom into horizons, really into a horizon that's never been seen before. We've never reached so high as we're reaching right now. This is our heritage, this is our history, and this is the destiny of America to be the great.
2: Yeah, we're not going to become a freaking socialist country.
6: It is most incredible country ever to grace the earth.
2: Yeah.
6: We are.
2: And if we started off socialist, we'd already be done. We'd already be done.
6: We are one people, one nation, marching into one magnificent future under our great American flag that
2: Hell
6: we
2: yeah.
6: love and respect
2: Hell
6: so
2: yeah.
6: much. And tonight we prepare to enter our 250th year. We are more determined than ever to make America great again. That's thank right, you baby. Very much. Happy right. birthday, America. Thank
2: in
6: you.
2: Contrast to the spoiled, entitled child who won an election in New York, the daycare three socialists in New York who are going to get their asses handed to them in November. And here is one of them. This is her talking about, and by the way, all of this, all the crap that these idiots in New York and these socialists around these children around the country are attempting. They feel like they've got some sort of a mandate. Harry Hinton has a little poll about that later. That said, these adult children, including this one named Chevalier, who's been in school, trying to get her doctorate for 12 years. She's never had a job. Okay, there's no better example of academic morons who've done nothing in their lives, adult children who have never had a job, who rely on their parents, and they think they're going to take over our country. Okay, you know what? Good luck with that, because we ain't going to let it happen. Listen to this child. This child, after we just heard from the President of the United States.
7: Yeah, it's I think it makes me, it does a couple things, I think. Like, it ties me very personally to the fights for self-determination and sovereignty, you know, from Puerto Rico to Palestine. I think it's so essential.
2: She's an anti-Semite, by the way. All three of them are rabid anti-Semites.
7: Essential that we're standing in solidarity in those struggles. And I think it makes me think about immigration in a different way. You know, we hear all these, you know, white conservative men talk.
2: That's me right here. Right here. Thank you very much. I'm actually not really white. I've got a bunch of different kind of heritage in me that you just describe as being white.
7: About who does and does not belong here.
2: Yeah.
7: And look, this nation was founded on genocide and the mass displacement of people.
2: Okay, there you go. So that is what we destroyed in 2024. They think that's going to fly in the 250th birthday of the nation's creation.
7: It's just the history. And to say that some people cannot belong here, it's like, come on. Like,
8: you can leave first.
2: Okay, go ahead and try and make me. No. It isn't going to work there, kid. And I'm going to tell you, you're going to get your rear end spanked. I'm just going to tell you that. By the way, the Supreme Court has ruled that Trump can end temporary protected status for Haitians in our country and deport them. People from Syria who just claim temporary protected status. Nah, ain't going to work. Bye. See you later. You go back. So much for that, Claire Valdez, whatever the hell your name is. And also, the 6-3 decision, of course, the three libtard judges. The U.S. Supreme Court has sided with Trump and ruled that migrants who show up at the border have not arrived in the United States and do not automatically qualify for asylum and can be turned away. So how's that working for you? It's not working out so well. Not working out so well at all. Welcome to the show. Please come inside. We have much to get to as the show progresses. Supreme Court shoots down requiring permission to carry a handgun in public accommodations, meaning that if your state is concealed carry and you come up to those one little lib businesses who say, this is a gun-free zone, you can bring your gun in with you. Yeah, I know, because you're a legal handgun owner, you see. So it's fine. That's what happened. And that was it out of Hawaii. That was a case out of Hawaii. See, you never seen that? You ever notice that liquor stores never say, a gun-free zone, and banks never say gun-free zone? Because it's kind of stupid. It shows that, A, we can't defend ourselves, and B, you can murder all of us. It's not, you know, that's why it's so stupid to have gun-free zone on the front door of your school. I think we all know how well that has turned out. To be quite honest. But anyway, that's been, pardon the expression, shot down by the Supreme Court. A lot of good stuff coming out of the Supreme Court today. We'll get to all of that as it continues. Last night, again, a huge event. I did not get a chance to make it down to Trump's speech last night. A couple of reasons. One, there was a massive accident and a fire on the Woodrow Wilson Bridge. Yeah, I live near the Woodrow Wilson Bridge. They named a bridge after that socialist. They did, I know. But it's Washington, D.C. Anyway, there was a big fire there. And the worst traffic I have seen since I moved here. So there was no going anywhere. I could have ridden my bike into D.C. It would have been faster. And I wasn't about allowed to do that. But it was a huge crowd last night. There were all sorts of aircraft flying over. It was stunning. It was beautiful. They had singers. They had patriotism. And they had prayer.
9: Can you make some noise for the greatest nation on the planet?
2: Right here,
9: in God
2: right
9: we trust.
2: Yeah, baby. Come on.
9: If you would stand to your feet, we're going to pray, and this is going to be the greatest celebration in 250 years of liberty and freedom.
2: It is, it is.
9: Lord, we come again on this 250th birthday, and we thank you for this nation. We thank you, O God, for your faithfulness throughout all the generations. And we thank you because you have brought us to this moment for such a time as this. Please breathe on America again. Lord, let your grace begin to cover this nation like never before.
2: Come on.
9: So bless this nation. And let your grace flow from sea to shining sea.
2: Shining sea.
9: Touch our president.
2: Come on.
9: Touch his cabinet.
2: Yeah.
9: Bless our Supreme Court. Bless our Congress. And bless our Senate. And Lord, I pray thy kingdom come and thy will be done. Bless our young people. Bless our children and our children's children. In your mighty name we pray. Amen.
2: Amen, amen, amen. And I know that there is much concern about these adult children in places like New York. Realize 7% of voters, mostly young and white, led Mamdani's New York City socialist election surge. This is what happens when you tell white kids that they should feel terrible about being white and they owe the world something. So, and then you don't educate them about, I don't know, how socialism killed 100 million people last century. And all of that. The overall turnout, roughly 17% of Democrat voters citywide, it was obviously by a very few people. Chevalier, this Avila Chevalier, roughly 33,000 votes from 450,000 active voters in the 13th House District. Okay, so very few people, because if you sit on your rear end, what happens is they elect socialists and communists. Avila Chevalier swept white voters. 68% of white voters of young children who have never voted before, who fell for the nonsense. Like Avalier, fellow Mamdani-backed DSA diehard Claire Valdez win came from a small group of people, roughly 38,000 votes out of 456,000 eligible voters. There you go. And then, of course, the other case, which is this former city comptroller Brad Lander. He won and beat Dan Goldman quite handily. And it's kind of interesting because Dan Goldman, Trump hater supreme. I'm glad he's gone. I mean, if this is how it had to happen, then okay, that's fine. Because now we need to kick this jackweed's rear end. But this is very telling that Dan Goldman this week was banned from a coffee shop for being Jewish and a supporter of Israel. Then he was beaten by a man who is an anti-Semite socialist. Okay? That is very, very telling. And I see all these idiotic, you know, metaphors. Yeah, this is a metaphor for Trump. The reflecting pool getting vandalized is a metaphor for Trump's, you know, America. No, it's not, you idiot. No, it's not at all. A metaphor is how beautiful D.C. is and the crime is all down and everything. That's the metaphor, Donald Trump versus Biden and other Democrat presidents. And this is the metaphor for the Democrat Party going down the slippery slope toward socialism and anti-Semitism like Germany did in, oh, I don't know, 1933. So there is that. And now there's beginning to be a little bit of subtle panic in the Democrat Party. And make no bones about it, the Democrat Party is in a whole lot of trouble. And coming up, I'm going to give you a little bit of good news about how well-received Democrat socialism is outside of New York across the country. It's not popular at all. All right, so all of that is coming up on the show. Here's the number, 800-922-6680. 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

0: Negative seven up there. The third police officer killed in Canada in June. And some in Canada are calling for the return of the death penalty. In Canada? Really?
1: So think about this. The capital punishment was suspended in Canada in 1967 and was actually abolished in 76. Since 1959, 710 Canadians were actually executed because of capital punishment. In the United States, there's 27 states who legally have capital punishment, 24 who consistently use it. And since 1967, 1,669 people have been executed in America because of capital punishment. In 2026, last year, there was 15, and in 2025, 47. And what people are saying is when it comes to police officers and prison workers, in those situations, FBI, et cetera, et cetera, those kind of people who are killed by criminals, the death penalty should be levied. But there is one caveat.
0: What's that?
1: And the caveat is that there has to be unequivocal proof. It has to be 100%.
0: Yes.
1: You have the gun in your hand.
0: Yes.
1: You fired it. You killed him. Because there's been too many times when we have people who have received the death penalty who were innocent.
0: Yeah.
1: And we can never do that. But why would you spend $50,000 a year to keep this guy alive who killed a cop?
0: 100%. I will tell you, and you're going to be surprised on this, I'm leaning away from the death penalty because of how it's meted out here. It takes decades to put people to death. And it, right now, as it is right now, I think life in prison is a much worse penalty. But it's not because I don't want these bastards killed. I'd love to see them killed. But right now, how it's meted out here is just a miserable affair for the victim's
1: family.
0: About
1: 20 years.
0: Yeah, it's ridiculous. Michael Charbonneau, by the way, this is one of our first successful times having your fantastic face in your fantastic suit on the live stream. It's so good to see you, brother.
1: It's wonderful to be with you. You know, Rob, I listen to you during the week on the podcast, and I see your smiling face, and I'm telling you, you do a great show.
0: Thank you.
1: You know, Rush Limbaugh is giving you a tap of the hat. I'm going to tell you,
0: Rush Limbaugh, talent on loan from God. Talent on. Listen, I walk in his shoes, or I say, I walk in his footsteps, but no one will ever fill his shoes. There you go. Real quick, where can everybody find your wonderful work?
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0: All right, God bless you, my Canadian brother. Let's take a break and come back. This is the Rob Carson Show. Hey guys, it's Rob Carson with another great deal from Birch Gold. 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

0: Poor little Democrats. Are you guys okay today? I came in to check on you. Every time Trump does something good, you guys spaz out. Would you guys shut up and let him work?
1: Yeah. How about that? Mike Johnson.
2: How can he possibly defend against the Marxist march around the country in these other districts? This is not your father's Democrat Party, as we see all the time. Last night, among the incumbents who lost, Adriano Espia, who's chair of the Democrats' Hispanic Caucus, Dan Goldman, who was mocked for his Jewish heritage in a coffee shop in New York, and maligned online because of that. The Democrat Party, the socialists, the Marxists, have nominated some of the most radical candidates to ever run for office, and they're running for Congress. The insurgent left is on the rise.
1: Yeah, and we've got to shut them down. We've got to declare war on their movement.
2: And every American needs to take this seriously. You need to wake up.
1: Yep.
2: This upcoming midterm election is not the midterm elections of years ago.
1: Nope.
2: It's going to decide the direction of the country. Are we going to maintain our status as a constitutional republic on our 250th anniversary? Are we going to make a new choice and go down some road towards a communist utopia?
1: No, we're not, because you see, we got a constitution and a lot of people have died defending it. And we'd be willing to do so again.
2: That's the choice right now. We've been saying for months it's a contrast election. We've been saying it's a contrast between common sense and crazy.
1: Common sense and nonsense. Who said that? I don't know. The last 6 years. This guy using my thumbs to point at me right now.
2: That's exactly what's going on. They give us new illustrations every day.
1: There you go. Here is a little bit more from Mike Johnson. By the way, 2 o'clock today, Mike Johnson will be live on Newsmax with Donald Trump, a little presser.
2: Across the country, Democrats have candidates winning primaries and rising through the ranks. Here's a few of them. Vang in California, one of the Democrats.
1: Listen.
2: She won't say the Pledge of Allegiance.
1: Yeah.
2: Hamaway in New Jersey, Democrat candidate, socialist candidate. Has ties to Al-Qaeda and other terrorists. Chevalier won last night in New York over Hakeem's counter-endorsement. She says she wants to abolish the border. She doesn't want a border for the country.
1: Yeah.
2: Mendoza in Arizona wants to decriminalize trans prostitution. Yeah. Apparently that's the thing.
1: That's important.
2: James in Iowa wants to apologize for being white. Garriott in Iowa performed a Satanist wedding.
1: Yep.
2: And Bennett in New Jersey stopped going to church because Trump voters were there. This is just a sampling. And these kind of people have been popping up. You've been hearing me say for weeks there are many Mamdanis popping up all around the country. Yep. It is a dangerous thing. This is not a... We're in a fight right now to save the republic.
1: Yeah, 100%. Here's Democrat Gregory Meeks denying that Zohran Mamdani has wrested control of the Democrat Party from the old school vampires of the Democrat Party.
3: Hakeem Jeffries and Senate Minority Leader Chuck Schumer both hail from New York City, but they are not the dominant force in their own hometown. For the moment, the distinction belongs indisputably to Mamdani, obviously the mayor of New York City. Do you accept that?
4: No, I don't. No, it is a New York City problem. That we've got to be focused on, because I think it is clear that when you listen to at least some of the statements that have been made, that they don't want to be a part of the Democratic Party.
1: There you go. Yeah. You made your bed. Now you're going to have to lay in it. You didn't defend the Republic. You hated America. You forced DEI and nonsense down people's throats. You took the American flag down and you put up a rainbow flag. You chased God out of the classroom. You said that the founders were, slave owners, and they were all genocidal maniacs, etc. And you burned the country and you tore down the statues. And look what you did. It's biting you in your butt. Thank you very much. It's biting you in the butt big time. It's fantastic. The Democrat Party is divided. A house divided. And what happens to a house divided? Will not stand. Abraham Lincoln said that. Buy gold, put some silver in your pocket. I know what you're thinking. Everybody's expensive. Why would I want to buy gold? How about that old 401k? Here's what I'm going to do. I've already bought gold with Birch Gold with an old 401k. I'm going to ride it for 10 years. I'm going to sit on it for 10 years. That's what I'm doing. Now, what happened in the last 10 years? Well, let's just say in the last 10 years, it went from $1,200 to where it is right now, about $4,000. It's been a little bit higher. Right now, it's giving you a break so you can get in on it and then sit on it. There you go. It's cheaper now than when I bought it a couple months ago, and that's okay. That's okay, because it's going to come back, and you're going to let it ride. You're going to let it ride. And right now, Birch Gold is offering you a commemorative silver round for the 250th birthday of America. It's pretty cool. These things are really cool, and you get one of those for every $10,000 you invest in gold. You invest in gold. Where will it be 10 years from now? Well, I don't know. Just buy some gold and then let it ride, baby. Text Rob to 989898 to take advantage of free America 250 silver. Qualifying purchase before July the 10th. Again, text Rob to the number 989898 today. I think we need a little bit of a satire, something to feel good about the country. And for that, we're going to turn to the President of the United States and Jim Gossett. Thank you.

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1: There you go. That is Jim Gossett. 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Liz Collin joins us from Minneapolis. 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
9: The most important thing to recognize about psoriasis, and for that matter, all skin issues such as eczema, acne, rosacea, is the fact that although these conditions appear on the skin, this is not where they begin. In fact, the rashes and plaques associated with the psoriasis and the lesions and zits and itchiness represent the end of a cycle that begins most often as a defensive response to something that has entered into the blood and represent the body's attempt to protect itself. And this is why the predominant medical strategy for dealing with the condition involves anti-inflammatory and anti-immune medication. The digestive system is in large part where the immune system is housed. Be on the lookout for psoriatic flare-ups, digestive difficulties, or any other inflammatory symptoms, including joint pain and muscle soreness, and link them to foods which should then be eliminated. For some folks, animal foods can be problematic. In a 1983 study, psoriatic patients' skin conditions improved both when fasting and when placed on a vegan diet. A good probiotic supplement is important, and make sure to get enough fiber. Try grinding flax and chia seeds, adding in some water and coconut milk for a delicious, fiber-filled, detoxifying pudding. Use vitamin A supplements and omega-3 filled fish oil. And make sure to get some sun. In addition to supporting skin healing vitamin D, The ultraviolet radiation from the sun has anti-psoriasis effects all on its own. 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
0: An advertiser of WCBM.

0: The thing real quick, downtown Minneapolis is dying. Hennepin County taxpayers are having to fulfill the void for the taxes being lost, like 45%, vacancy rate in downtown Minneapolis. Now that the spigot of, money going to the Somali fraudster community is coming to an end, how is Minneapolis going to be able to recover from this anytime soon?
1: Oh, you know, I think that I would love nothing more to share with your audience that there's some sort of hope for Minneapolis.
0: No, I know.
1: There simply is not. I mean, you have a DSA-controlled city council.
0: Yeah.
1: You know, so they, you know, they embrace socialism. This is who's in charge of the city.
0: Did they go through with the bathhouses? That ended so well for San Francisco in the 80s.
1: Yeah, actually, that vote is today, Rob. Funny you should bring
0: that
1: up.
0: Oh, dear God.
1: I have no doubt that will be passed today.
0: Wow, I got to tell you, I don't even know how you stay there, to be quite honest, but I'm glad you're there doing it. Minnesota Mau, where can people find this wonderful documentary and share it with others?
1: Oh, thank you. Yes, MinnesotaMau.com. That's M-A-O, MinnesotaMau.com. You can also, that'll hit, basically link you to our YouTube page, Alpha News MN. That MN is for Minnesota, so Alpha News MN on YouTube.
0: Yes.
1: Just click subscribe, and you can see all our videos there for free.
0: You are the best, honestly, Liz. Thank you so much for finding the time today. I appreciate you and your glorious work. Thank you.
1: Appreciate you right back. Thank you, Rob.
0: All right, let's take a break and come back. This is the Rob Carson Show.
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Yeah, Minnesota Mao is the name of that documentary. I'm going to check it out. I think we need something from Jim Gossett about Minnesota. What a joke it is, and what a joke Minneapolis is. Thank God I don't still

0: News this hour at Town Hall. I'm Bob Agnew in Washington. Venezuelans searching for survivors today beneath collapsed buildings, and rescue teams are racing to the areas hardest hit by a pair of powerful earthquakes that rocked northern Venezuela, killing at least 188 people and trapping more than 200. Mild earthquake shook an area of northern California, followed by some aftershocks.
1: It was a 5.9 magnitude quake centered near Willits, California, about 2 hours northeast of San Francisco. The area in Mendocino County is dotted with small agricultural towns. Three other quakes under 2.7 magnitude struck near the epicenter within an hour. I'm Ed Donahue.
0: President Trump formally kicked off celebrations for America's 250th anniversary on Wednesday by working to get the country excited again. The president hosting a rally on the National Mall, and he also said that one of the biggest things to report right now is great progress in ending the war with Iran.
2: And last week we signed a historic agreement to end the conflict with Iran, fully open the Strait of Hormuz, and accomplish what no president has ever been able to accomplish before. Iran will never have a nuclear weapon. That's done.
0: The nation's highest court handing down another significant immigration ruling. Here's correspondent Willie Nelson.
3: The Supreme Court is handing the Trump administration a major immigration victory, ruling the government can end temporary protected status for migrants from Haiti and Syria. The justices ruled 6-3 that courts cannot block those decisions while legal challenges move forward. Willie Nelson, The White House.
0: Rich Thomason says you might be surprised by who's shouting hooray for the USA.
4: The World Cup has been a real eye-opener for a lot of young Europeans visiting America for the first time. 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So accommodating, so friendly, and so different from the way America is often portrayed in the media abroad.
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0: Massive battle is shaping up in the Lone Star State.
6: A new proposal would include Bible stories in required reading list for more than 5 million public school students in Texas. It mandates the readings from the New Testament and portions of the Old Testament. Texas State Board of Education likely to vote on that proposal Friday. Critics claim it violates the Constitution and favors Christianity over other religions. But supporters say Judeo-Christian traditions were fundamental in this nation's founding and should be reflected in the public school curriculum. Jason Walker reporting.
0: President Trump formally kicked off celebrations for America's 250th anniversary on Wednesday night by working to get the country excited on a number of fronts. He hosted that rally on the National Mall, including a series of booming flyovers by stealth bombers and music from military bands. Breaking news at townhall.com. The economy starting the year stronger, growing at a 2.1% annual rate, better than first reported. That's a rebound from a sluggish 0.5% growth rate seen during last year's shutdown, as many felt at the time. The number was revised today. Business investment said to be leading the way, likely tied to AI. And consumer spending is slowing, at least for now. And it's been a mixed picture on Wall Street as a result of conflicting economic data. The tech sector once again leading both gains and losses, especially surrounding AI. Strong earnings from chip makers boosting parts of the market, while other big tech names are facing pressure tied to pricing and growth concerns. Investors also watching inflation closely, with recent data coming in near expectations, helping keep interest rates and market nerves in check. For now, right now, the Dow is up by 56 points. More on these stories at townhall.com.
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0: If I don't like it, if they don't behave, we'll go right back to dropping bombs right smack in the middle of their head.
1: Come on. Here comes the boom. Here comes the other boom, ladies and gentlemen. She's a little package, but she is a major, I mean, a major force of nature. Ladies and gentlemen, I give you the one and only Deplorabella. How are you today, Deplorabella?
2: Well, I'm fine, and I'm happy to see that an increasing number of Americans are beginning to understand the lethality of lies. The Democrats were anti-black, white racists in the time of secession. Yep. They are anti-white, black racists in the time of sanctuary cities. Mm. You've got a Chicago and New York City mayors, for example, who are mavens of mendacity, marketers of Marxism. You've got corporate moguls of multiculturalism, like the guys at J.P. Morgan, yes, who had their DEI executive dump over and try to steal a garbage can, and they can't stir. But what were they doing with that diversity nonsense to begin with?
1: Yes.
2: In terrible Longview, Texas, where idiots from the new Black Panther Party and BLM are screaming for the release and freedom of Carmelo Anthony.
1: Yes.
2: That was not a race-free incident. He selected and premeditated the murder of a white guy. But whether you believe that or not, they've been attacking whites in the neighborhood. A young girl was just savagely beaten by a group of blacks yelling "Free Carmelo," who said they were looking for the smallest white girl they could find. So even in their random mob attacks, they show their cowardice. They left her with staples in her head, a black eye, and extensive bleeding. Why? Because she was white. She had nothing to do with Carmelo Anthony. In Chicago, you've got that intellectually challenged mayor who sees the Juneteenth celebration of chaos and bloodshed with, what, 8 or 9 dead and almost 40 wounded in his city in a weekend.
1: Yes.
2: And what does he do? He comes to talk about transgender people. This is diversion. This is distraction. We have had decades of Democrat demagoguery in Chicago, which has given us standards of illiteracy and criminality and fatherless homes never seen before, not since prior to the Civil War. It's really disgusting. In New York, you have an idiot, virtue-signaling, self-loathing Jew who loses a primary, walks into a store run by somebody from the stands, which is heavily Islamist part of the world, who throws him out. And what does he do? He dumps on Trump. No, face the fact that your party is a cesspool of anti-Semitism. You've got Tallarico in Texas screaming about how he hates Christians, and yet you have a lawfare judge almost exonerating Don Lemon and his mob, who assaulted a church and traumatized people practicing their freedom of religion and assembly. This is quite disgusting. We have
1: Deplorabella, and again, I've got to, you know, because it's the Rob Carson show. I didn't need to remind you every once in a while. I'm the host of the show. I'm just not a guy on the phone. You're on a national radio show.
2: You inspire me.
1: Once you get going, Deplorabella. But you're of Jewish persuasion, and isn't it awful irony that Dan Goldman and the Democrat Party would bed down with these socialists, and now Dan Goldman, I mean, what's next? Getting kicked out of a coffee house because you're Jewish and support Israel, while anti-Semites are being elected. What is next? Kristallnacht? I'm freaking serious.
2: It's the left eating its own. You can never be sufficiently communist or Islamist for these lunatics. What they all have in common is a very staggeringly low IQ and a visceral hatred for whites, Christians, and Jews.
1: Did you hear about the Chevalier? Hold on. Did you hear about the Chevalier? Yes. She's been in school for 14. She's been in college for 14 years.
2: And
1: it's just laughable.
2: The speech is pathetic. Everything is and, you know, they sound like idiots because they are idiots.
1: Yes, but unfortunately, they're gaming the system. That's the problem. They're gaming the system, and there are people with big outside money that are propping them up, and those people include George Soros, Neville Singham, and others. And we are going to put them out like the cigarette under the butt of our heels, Deplorabella. We are. But you know what? We got to fight. Right? Am I right?
2: You're absolutely right. We have to can the people who dump the garbage cans and provide free lunch for rats.
1: Listen, Deplorabella, we are going to have to go. When you get a show, I'm going to call in. And you know what? I still won't be able to get a word in edgewise.
2: You have no problem. You are articulate and amusing. And people have great affection and admiration for what you're doing.
1: You're the best. Now, later this summer, WCBM, I believe, is doing their Freedom Fest again. You will be on stage. You will be on stage. Okay?
2: Well, I would love to. Get me details. Wherever you go, I shall follow.
1: All right, girl, you take care of yourself. Deplorabella on Substack. Deplorabella on Substack. I mean, honestly, freaking phenomenal. Phenomenal. Download today's podcast just for her. This is the Rob Carson Show. Don't go anywhere.

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0: 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And be sure to tell them you heard about it on KSCO.
1: Now look, in all seriousness, when I was a boy, I had a corn cob pipe, and I had a hat, and all that kind of stuff. Popeye the Sailor Man, doot, doot, doot. I'd make sounds and things, and I'd run around, and it's vague memories, because I think I got into Popeye before I got into, remember everyone got into Superman for a while when you were a kid, you know, you put whatever on, the cape and all that, and then later, or maybe before, I can't remember, but there was Popeye. I wanted to be Popeye, and I did that for one summer, and it was great. I loved it, but I was at a friend's house one day, dressed up as Popeye the Sailor Man, right, and tooting away and doing all that. My friend decided that he'd smack me up real good, you know, and he hit me.
2: Oh, no.
1: And I flew across the room, and I hit the side of my head on a glass table, and I caused a big hole in my head. And that's the day that I stopped dressing up like Popeye the Sailor Man.
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4: 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People in many communities are struggling. Prices are high and wages are low. Add in some really tough weather disasters and you've got a country on edge. And if you do a brief scroll on social media, well, that can really add fuel to the fire. 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

0: Now, the only reason I bring this up is there's a meme going around of J.D. Vance on The View. And they replaced the View cast with chickens. And I came up with that, like, years ago and did that. So I wanted to bring that. But Sarah Haynes actually brought up the fact that in New York City they've elected three anti-Semites. The legitimate anti-Semites who hate Israel, want Israel wiped off the map. They do. They want Israel wiped off the map. They are socialist anti-Semites. That usually means Nazi. I mean, seriously. The German Socialist Workers' Party. Yeah. And then the anti-Semitism. You see what I mean? You see what I mean? But here is Sarah Haynes, actually. I can't believe it. Saying something commonsensical.
1: Is ousting anti-Semites. And one thing I would say is I just read a fascinating article this morning. It was talking about how one party is ousting anti-Semites and one party is electing them.
0: Wow.
1: And I would say that this article raised great points. Avila Chevalier, however you say her name.
0: Chevalier is it actually.
1: She was at a pro-Palestine rally prompting Hamas and celebrating that on October 8th.
0: Yeah, the day after October the 7th.
1: Of 2023.
0: Yeah.
1: People are not afraid to, not they don't only not denounce, they actually espouse these beliefs that everything Israel does has influenced our world.
2: That's not going to fly in New York City.
1: It is right now,
3: you're
1: actually.
3: You're not implying that being pro-Palestinian and...
4: No, there were pro-Hamas chants
1: on October 8th. October 8th, the only thing that had happened is that Israel had been attacked and people had been brutally murdered and raped.
0: Yeah,
1: and
0: babies baked in ovens.
1: So on October 8th, I don't think there needed to be rallies cheering on Hamas.
3: You're calling her an anti-Semite?
1: Yeah. Oh, I'm going to full-blown call her an anti-Semite. She would crowd.
0: Yeah, because she's a friggin' anti-Semite. Duh, more from Sarah Haynes.
1: Dan Goldman, who we just spoke about, was refused coffee at a coffee shop because they said...

0: We don't want money from this individual American human showing up at a coffee shop because they think it comes from AIPAC in Israel. Yeah. When we start normalizing these crazy conspiracy... I'm not, but just listen to who I'm talking about.
1: Yeah.
0: He was refused coffee over someone saying.
2: His office was also
0: vandalized. Yes.
3: So wait a minute.
1: The other harpies, I mean the hosts, they're like, oh, no, no, don't worry about it. They're the ones who always, you know, pound on the doors of the ark as the rain comes down.
3: Wait a minute. So one coffee shop is normalizing it?
0: No.
1: It's only one coffee shop.
2: This was vandalized.
1: It only just starts with one coffee shop and then everything burns down.
2: With anti-Semitic slurs in New York.
0: One thing I would say the right is doing right now is the extreme right and the extreme left are meeting about anti-Semitism. They hide under the cloak of we're criticizing Israel. Which
1: there are fewer on the extreme right, like Tucker Carlson.
0: Some people who criticize Israel are not anti-Semites. All anti-Semites criticize Israel and use it as cover. As you always say, a racist doesn't say, hey, I'm a racist. Yeah. They also don't say, hey, I'm an anti-Semite.
3: But all of that does not bring down the cost of bread, which
0: is
3: what people are focused on.
1: Oh, my God. So she says they would even have a Nazi, anti-Semite, socialist, communist in office because bread's too high. My God, woman. How many times do we need to have history repeat itself before clueless morons like you get it? You never will. You never will. Let's take a break and come back. This is the Rob Carson Show. Hey, guys, it's Rob Carson with another great deal from Birch Gold. 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
3: Secretary, Mr. Secretary, do not interrupt.
10: Don't you point your finger at me. Don't
3: I will point my finger.
1: Don't you point your finger at me, your craggly old picture. She's got like E.T. fingers. She's got like the two fingers and then the thumb, and she tries to pick up Reese's Pieces with them.
10: You should be a hypocrite then. Then you be a threat. You should be as upset about the 450,000 kids that were lost. You didn't say a word about it. For 4 years, you never said a word.
11: Mr. Secretary.
3: Could you put him in his place?
11: Don't yell at me.
10: You should be put in your place.
1: Boom! home. Oh, my God. I love it. I love it. Take away your Reese's Pieces. Take away your Reese's Pieces. Should have never rolled that baseball in the backyard near the shed with the light. Gosh darn it. She came out and got the Reese's Pieces. She's been here ever since. So I decided to cash in a 401k, and I bought gold with it. And the reason being is I looked at the 10 years of the last 10 years with the price of gold, and I said, I'm going to be sitting on this for 10 years. Let's let it ride. So I did it with Birch Gold. That's why I did it. Because 10 years ago, gold was $1,200 an ounce. Right now, it's over $4,000. It's been a little bit higher. It's going to go higher, and I'm going to let it ride. So I decided to invest that money in Birch Gold. You should do the same if your 401k is just laying there. If your IRA is just laying there, diversify. Gold is a great way to do it. Right now, Birch Gold giving you a special America 250 1-ounce silver round for every $10,000 you purchase. That's just a little spiff. It's a spiff. Text Rob to 989898 to take advantage of free America 250 silver with a qualifying purchase. Do it by July 10th, okay? Again, text Rob to the number 989898 for Birch Gold. Excuse me. Got a little something going on there. But do it. Let it ride. And I'll meet you in 10 years and we'll party. We'll party, ladies and gentlemen, when we cash in our gold in 10 years. Oh, my God. It's going to be glorious. That is going to do it for the show today. I think we had a pretty darn good show. As always, make sure to go to your usual podcast platforms and download it. Because Deflora Bella was on today and there was just a lot of real good stuff. Really, really good stuff. This is why the number 10 political commentary podcast in America and growing. Thank you. God bless you. America's founded Donald Trump. He's doing a great job. And, of course, until tomorrow, which by the grace of God is finally Friday, do not catch the stupid like Rose DeLauro.
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8: News this hour at Town Hall. I'm Bob Agnew in Washington. Venezuelan search for survivors beneath collapsed buildings and rescue teams race to northern areas rocked by a pair of powerful earthquakes last night. Officials say those quakes killed at least 188 people and trapped more than 200. They registered 7.2 and 7.5 in magnitude and said to be the worst in that country in more than 100 years and could be felt throughout the region. Meanwhile, in Washington, federal officials are moving quickly after the powerful quake struck Venezuela. Here's Willie Nelson at the White House.
11: Secretary of State Marco Rubio says the United States is mobilizing to assist Venezuela following a devastating earthquake.
12: We were already deploying search and rescue teams from Fairfax County, Virginia, and Los Angeles. There'll be some others we'll add. That's their most immediate need right now is search and rescue efforts. They have a bunch of collapsed buildings, and so they'll need a lot of help in terms of digging through that.
11: More U.S. help is expected as recovery efforts continue. Willie Nelson, the White House.
8: An hour from the close on Wall Street, the Dow is up 122 points right now. The high-tech NASDAQ struggling with conflicting high-tech reports. It's down right now about 90 points. The S&P 500 up by 7. An oil tanker has navigated its way through the Strait of Hormuz despite threats from Iran's Revolutionary Guard.
13: A Liberian oil tanker has navigated the Strait of Hormuz using a new route close to Oman's shores. The route has been promoted by Oman and a UN maritime agency. The development on Thursday comes amid threats from Iran's Revolutionary Guard against vessels traversing the Key Strait. Tensions between Iran and the United States are rising over disagreements between the two countries on their interim accord aimed at ending the U.S. and Israeli war with Iran. The U.S. and Iran have agreed to a 60-day period to resolve issues related to the deal. I'm Karen Shamas.
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15: Nine. Just 9 days out now from America's 250 celebrations on the 4th of July, and gas prices are coming down a bit ahead of the massive holiday travel getaway. Here's correspondent Laura Winters.
16: AAA estimates more than 72 million Americans will be on the move ahead of America 250 4th of July celebrations taking place in every state. As for getting there, 4.9 million will take a train or bus, 5.9 million are scheduled to fly, and more than 61 million expected to drive, which leads us to the price of gas. Regular unleaded on average down to $3.92 a gallon. That's down from an average of $4.51 a gallon a month ago. Laura Winters reporting.
15: The Supreme Court is handing the administration a major immigration victory. It's ruled that the government can put an end to temporary protected status for migrants from Haiti and Syria. The justice ruled 6-3 that the courts cannot block those decisions. Breaking news at townhall.com. A major discovery in Paris.
17: A 44-page manuscript notebook written by composer Wolfgang Amadeus Mozart in 1778 has been found in France's National Library. The notebook consists of seven pieces for harp and flute and were originally written for a young harpist. The manuscript will remain in the care of the French National Library, which hosts the third largest collection of autographed musical manuscripts by Mozart after Salzburg and Berlin. Keith Peters reporting.
15: There is new evidence now that scams are hitting Americans on a regular basis, almost every day. In fact, about 3 in 10 report losing money or personal information at some point. And another survey suggested 1 in 10 households were successfully targeted just last year. Even so, most victims don't report what happened, making it harder to track and maybe easier for scammers to get away with it. More from Town.
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1: With SRN News, I'm Bob Agnew in Washington. Rescue crews continuing to search for survivors in Venezuela after a pair of powerful earthquakes last night left close to 200 people dead and about as many people known to be missing. The search crews doing what they can. The U.S. is also rushing aid to the region. Those are said to have been the worst earthquakes the country has seen there in more than 100 years. Economic growth is coming in better than expected here in the U.S. at 2.1% for the first quarter, an upward revision released today from the government. It also follows a shutdown hit 0.5%, very slow growth at the end of 2025. A new poll finds Americans being hit with scam attempts just about every day, according to new surveys. And 3 in 10 report losing money or personal information at some point, complements of such scams. On Wall Street right now, it is the Dow up 115 points, the NASDAQ down 161. This is SRN News.
2: This is Dr. Duncan McCollum here, and I have Pastor Mark with me. 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
3: Yeah, I injured my knee years ago from sports and being dumb, and after the first stem cell treatment, after the very first one, I could do a full knee squat, and doctors told me that we want to replace your knee, and my knee would just ache just from sitting, and you probably experienced that if you have knee problems, but now, no ache, I can walk without pain. 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And I just love it. I'd recommend it to anybody. 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
2: When we looked at your x-rays, your discs and your knees look pretty good, too.
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3: 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I thought, I got 50 bucks to spend to just see, and it certainly has paid off.
2: Call 831-459-9990. Thanks.
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9: 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I've been studying healthy bodies for 35 years, and what I've got to tell you may shock and surprise you, but if you listen up, it may change your life. Everyone has heard of the nervous system, but were you aware that we actually have two of them? One that's associated with healing and rest and relaxation, and a second that's associated with degeneration, anxiety, and stress. And if we're dealing with any health challenge, chronic activation of the second stress nervous system is likely involved. In fact, almost all health challenges involve activation of the stress-based so-called sympathetic flight or fight nervous system. Even if it doesn't appear that way upon initial observation, you can rest assured that if something is breaking down in your body, this emergency response system has been activated. The stress component may not be obvious, but if we're health challenged in any way, the stress nervous system has probably been activated. So to find the root of your health challenge, find the stressor. Whatever it is, find the stress nervous system trigger. 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
5: 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And if she'd had a screening, I might have had her for a lot more years. But by the time her disease was detected,

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1: I'm Bob Agnew in Washington. Secretary of State Rubio says the State Department and the Pentagon will work together to provide humanitarian aid to the people affected by dual earthquakes in Venezuela. Powerful back-to-back quakes struck Venezuela on Wednesday. It caused widespread damage, collapsing buildings, sending panicked residents into the streets. Tragically, close to 200 people are confirmed dead and another 200 or so still missing in the rubble. The search continues. The quake also damaged the country's main airport, Simon Bolivar International Airport. It had to be shut down as a result. The U.S. economy grows at a stronger than expected 2.1 annual percent pace in the first quarter, a modest but still solid pickup. That's up from just 0.5% growth late last year during the government shutdown. On Wall Street at the closing bell, the Dow was up by just about 72 points. The NASDAQ struggled off 118. This is SRN News.
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6: 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I've been studying healthy bodies for 35 years, and what I've got to tell you may shock and surprise you, but if you listen up, it may change your life.
7: Contrary to common wisdom, estrogen, considered by medical professionals and lay people alike as a hormone of femininity, is actually associated with stress and many health challenges, including weight gain, cysts, fibroids, and autoimmunity. One of the most effective estrogen-balancing dietary supplements is the herb turmeric, which, in addition to balancing out estrogen, also contains powerful antioxidants. One of these is something called curcumin. Researchers have been absolutely blown away with the cancer-fighting properties of this stuff. In one study, curcumin reversed the growth of estrogen-dependent breast cancers by 98%. Curcumin is a member of a family of nutrients that scientists call flavonoids, and many of them are prized for their health benefits. Substances like resveratrol and pycnogenol have been touted for their health benefits, all of which derive from their flavonoid chemical structure or shape. And the flavonoid shape, in addition to affording protection from some of the negative consequences of excess estrogen, also opens up biochemical pathways that are involved in supporting and strengthening the body's immune system. Dietary and supplemental flavonoids can support your body's ability to defend itself from environmental stresses like the sun, industrial toxins, or even bacteria and viruses. The word flavonoid is derived from the Latin term flavus, which means yellow. Sometimes people will notice that their urine is a bright fluorescent yellow after they take a multivitamin. That yellow is the vitamin B2, which has a flavonoid shape. It's called riboflavin, which means yellow body. The same flavonoid shape is what gives turmeric its characteristic color. Pharmacist Ben here, urging you to go to KSCOHealth.com to order Beyond Tangy Tangerine, the Healthy Start Pack, and other nutritional supplements that I personally use and recommend. 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I'm the pharmacist that believes that staying healthy and strong is not only about medicine, it's about giving.
8: Hugh is with us in Wichita, Kansas. Hi, Hugh. How are you?
9: Dave, I'm just about as fine as frogs here. How are you doing today?
8: Just the same, sir. How can we help?
9: Yes, sir. So I was listening to the show a while back and heard Dr. DeLonghi talking about some of the research he's been doing on married couples and everything, and how they tend to do a little bit better, be a little bit more wealthy. And that got me thinking. I lost my wife in December.
8: Oh, my God.
10: And I'm sorry.
9: Yes, sir.
8: How long were you married?
9: And 20 years.
10: What was her name?
9: We were married. So
10: what was her name, brother?
9: I just was Summer.
10: She's just pretty awesome.
9: She was great. She was the best.
8: Mm-hmm.
9: So
10: sorry, man.
9: No, I appreciate it. But, you know, I'm not looking to go out and do anything, but I was just kind of curious, you know, what, for somebody in my situation, what's that kind of mean? I mean, am I kind of just stuck where I'm at or what? So anyway, I just was kind of curious.
8: Did you lose the marriage advantage when you lost her? Is that what you're asking?
9: Yeah, I guess that's the question.
8: So how old are you?
9: I'm 46.
8: Okay. And how are you doing financially and in your career and health-wise?
9: My health is fine. Financially, I'm finishing up baby step two, getting ready to start on three.
8: Mm-hmm.
9: And career-wise, I'm doing pretty good.
8: Okay.
9: So.
8: All right.
10: I can tell you, brother, if I was to look back and have lost my wife of 24 years in December, I don't know that I would still know what day it is.
9: You
10: know what I mean?
9: It definitely sucks. You know, we've got four kids.
10: Yeah.
9: And honestly, if it wasn't for them, I don't know where I'd be at.
8: Sure. How old are they?
9: I have one that's 19, one that's 17, one that's 15, and then one that's 12. And our 12-year-old is special needs.
10: Yeah.
9: Mm-hmm. So.
10: Yeah. This is going to sound strange, but my guess is in 18 months and 24 months is when you'll start to not see the pain won't just go away or anything like that, no matter what nonsense people tell you. But you're still in the thick of the black fog of grief
8: right now.
10: And you're such a good man and you got four kids. Like, you don't have an option other than to get up and to plow through the next day. What I want to challenge you on is spending as little time right now on big existential, what does it all mean questions, because that's like being in the dark, lost in a forest, and thinking about what's the meaning of life. Like, what we need to do is get back to the road. You get what I'm saying?
9: Mm-hmm.
8: Yeah.
10: And so the marriage advantage right now is you have four amazing kids that have a picture of this amazing woman named Summer, and y'all built something together. Y'all have got this legacy that's going to outlast both of you. And anything beyond honoring her and getting up the next day and doing the next right thing for us a long time, that's where you need to spend your energy. Does that make sense?
8: So,
9: yes, sir.
8: Yep. The Marriage Advantage is a series of averages over a large set of data.
10: Over a long period of time.
8: Over a long period of time. And so if you're not married today because you lost your wife 6 months ago, you are not at a distinct disadvantage, okay? But the Marriage Advantage mm-hmm. points out that over the scope of life, those that are married over a 40-year, 50-year period of time live longer, report better life satisfaction and happiness. They report higher levels of wealth, way higher levels of wealth, over a long period of time, that 50-year period of time, live longer, report better life satisfaction and happiness. They report higher levels of wealth, way higher levels of wealth, over a long period of time. That's the Marriage Advantage. And there's a whole set of data and a whole set of research, a bunch of research projects that back all of that up. But also there's a piece of data that says this. If you are 19 years old and your parents got divorced and you marry someone whose parents got divorced, you are much higher likelihood statistically to get divorced than two 19-year-olds whose parents stayed together. If you get married, right? But that doesn't mean right. that just because both of your parents got divorced, that 100% of the time you're going to be the same statistic.
10: It's not deterministic. It's correlative. It's not causal, right?
8: Exactly. It doesn't cause that to happen. And so, so what behaviors are, what do you have to solve for in that? Well, you solve for the things that some are brought to the table.
10: Right.
8: And you keep living your life that way. And then you've still got that portion of the Marriage Advantage. Plus, you don't really have a choice. You're here.
10: Yeah.
8: And so you've got to, you're solving for, I'm not going to be the average.
10: Right.
8: I'm going to be the one that beats the average and causes the average to come up. And that's what those two 19-year-olds with divorced parents prove.
10: We're going to have to do different things.
8: The statistics are, if you've known each other for 3 weeks and you get married, 90% of those marriages don't last. Okay, but you do meet people that were married, that knew each other 3 weeks and were married for 40 years.
10: And they got up every day and decided, yeah.
8: And they just, so they beat the odds, so to speak.
10: The main, if you distill all the way down the Marriage Advantage, two people doing a thing over time together, us two ride or die, gives you margin. It gives you the ability that when one of you can only carry 20%, the other person's carrying 80. It is two people pulling in the same direction. And that's what you did for 20 years.
8: And that's what you've that's what the hole in your life is.
10: That's, right? Exactly
8: that's
10: right.
8: That's what you miss.
10: Right.
8: But that doesn't mean you're, quote, deterministically doomed.
10: Right.
8: At all. Not even close. That's the point of this.
10: Yeah. So, dude, we're sorry for your loss, brother.
8: Yeah, very sorry. Very sorry. You're going to make it, and you're not going to miss out on the Marriage Advantage. You've already had the advantage.
10: But again, spend the least amount of time thinking about those big
8: that
10: picture
8: kind
10: things.
8: Of stuff, yeah.
10: Honor your wife. Write her a letter every day. Get up and do the next right thing for your kids. You're a good, good man.
8: Anna's in Los Angeles. Hi, Anna. How are you?
11: Hi, I'm great. Good day, Dave.
8: Hey, what's up?
11: Yes, just a little background. I'm from Silicon Valley and work in a healthcare industry. I'm 54 years old, plan to retire in 2 years, married. I have two kids that just graduated from college. And my question is it a smart idea to buy short-term rentals for tax purposes? Just because this year our combined salaries will be around $750,000. And the only
8: short-term rentals that create a tax advantage are those that lose money.
11: Okay.
8: So your depreciation on the property, your depreciation schedule, is larger than your income, which it would not be on a short-term rental.
11: So the bonus depreciation and the cost segregation won't help at all?
8: No. If you actually lose money, then you save money. But if you want to do that, just give it to a charity. It's the same write-off.
11: Okay.
8: Don't lose money to save

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3: What? 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
2: Because when you casually share an opinion with Reg, Reg gets angry.
3: Give me a break. 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
3: 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Oh, I see. 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
2: There are Regs on both sides of any conversation, especially when it comes to politics. 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

In times of fear, World Vision is there for the most vulnerable. For the last 70 years, we've been standing with kids and families through natural disasters, war, and disease, delivering life-saving aid and helping rebuild lives. And with every act of courage, faith, and love, we

0: feedstock to drive that process forward. So, look, we're excited. We have a lot more work to do. John, though, we just got another tax cut through. So West Virginia income tax rates are coming down, and we're working hard to get our schools better. So anyone listening, you know, come to wild and wonderful West Virginia.
1: Well, I mean, the guys from Florida will teach you those words. Come on down.
0: Listen, I feel very fortunate. West Virginia is an up-and-coming state. It's a beautiful place. You know, you can come if it's summertime. You know what we do really well beyond energy? We have incredible tourism. We have beautiful state parks, incredible national parks. That New River Gorge is as beautiful as any national park in the country. I was just in Harper's Ferry, the site of the big Civil War battles. The Union and Confederacy flipped over seven times. We have so much history, so much natural beauty in West Virginia. You come down for a weekend, and it's affordable. This is a great place to get away. If you're worried about it, come to West Virginia. It's not far.
1: What are you guys doing for the 4th of July? You have a big celebration?
0: We do, actually. We have a really great light show that's exciting. We have the world's largest Ferris wheel, John. This is pretty cool for little old West Virginia to have it. And we have some really great concerts. We have Marshall Tucker coming, Alabama coming, and our big symphony orchestra. So this is actually very exciting because people can come into West Virginia and they can have a wonderful time and they can do it in an affordable way.
1: Well, Governor Patrick Morrisey from the great state of West Virginia, I look forward to visiting, and God bless you and God bless America.
0: Well, thank you, John. I look forward to you and your wife coming to visit in West Virginia. It's an incredible place, and we're on our way up. We're coming back.
2: Wow. Hey, you know what? It's so great. I love the fact, born in Brooklyn. I mean, it's so great. What a great story. And his father was U.S. Steel, and his mother worked for the VA,
3: Pat
2: nurse.
3: Pat Morris is just a wonderful guy.
2: Yeah, what a great guy. Yeah. And he's got a good show planned for July 4th.
1: I promised him, because Margo wants to go visit Beckley.
2: Yeah, because she performed
1: there. She hasn't been there in like 30 years, 20 years.
2: Or... She performed there. And in fact, I think, Manchin at one point say, like, he knew about her dance group or something, too, which is beautiful.
4: Wow.
2: Isn't that awesome?
4: Absolutely.
2: You got to take her.
1: We haven't talked to him in a while.
2: I know. We miss him. We got to follow up with him.
1: Let's call him tomorrow.
2: All right. That sounds good. We'll call him tomorrow. And right now, let's go to a break, because we're going to talk to Joe Concha right after the break.
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5: 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And now, Joe Concha sounds off.
6: Hunter Biden and Gavin Newsom on the Governor's Podcast, because he's done such a great job rebuilding all those homes in the Palisades and Malibu. Oh, that's right. Only 2 out of 17,000 have been rebuilt so far. 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
8: Britt Cameron Tapper goes, you know what? Jill Biden just wrote a book that said that she believed in her husband. 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Sorry. He's going to kill me. I told him. I would try to stop cussing.
6: The bottom line is, Dr. Jill Biden forced her husband to keep running even after that debate and wanted him to be president for 4 more years so she can stay in power.
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4: Did you know that St. Luke's University Health Network, based in the Lehigh Valley, Pennsylvania, has been recognized by the U.S. government as the highest performing health system in the United States for quality? You heard right. St. Luke's number one recognition affirms our status as the top leader among the most respected healthcare providers in the nation, including Houston Methodist and the Mayo Clinic. To state it simply, if you want to receive the best care when you go to a hospital, come.
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10: News this hour from Town Hall. I'm John Scott. The latest death toll is at 188 after twin Venezuela volcanoes. Secretary of State Marco Rubio, speaking from Bahrain, says rescue efforts now being organized between local communities, his department, and the Pentagon to help the people of Venezuela.
11: We're already deploying search and rescue teams from Fairfax County, Virginia, and Los Angeles. There'll be some others we'll add. That's their most immediate need right now, is search and rescue efforts. They have a bunch of collapsed buildings, and so they'll need a lot of help in terms of digging through that. The airport there is badly damaged, so we'll have to rely on the Department of War to deploy assets there.
10: The two rank among the strongest earthquakes to hit the country in more than a century. A federal judge halting President Trump's executive order that sought to create a federal voter list and limit who can receive a mail ballot. U.S. District Court Judge Indira Talwadi siding with a coalition of nearly two dozen states that challenged the president's order. Her ruling applies to this year's midterm election cycle. Plaintiffs have argued in two lawsuits filed in the same court the president's order should be found unconstitutional because the states and Congress, not the president, have the power to set election rules. The White House stood by Mr. Trump's executive order and indicated the administration would appeal the ruling. In consumer news, the Supreme Court siding with the maker of Roundup Weed Killer, blocking thousands of lawsuits alleging it failed to warn users the product could cause cancer. Bob Agnew has the report.
12: Roundup maker Bayer calls the ruling good for science and farmers. Although it disputes the cancer claims, the company has set aside billions of dollars to settle potential lawsuits likely to come from the states. Lawyers for residents who are pursuing cases say that the ruling, quote, wrongly slams the courthouse door on Americans sickened by pesticides. Bob Agnew reporting.
10: More on these stories from townhall.com.
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10: A massive battle shaping up in the Lone Star State.
14: A new proposal would include Bible stories in required reading list for more than 5 million public school students in Texas. It mandates the readings from the New Testament and portions of the Old Testament. Texas State Board of Education likely to vote on that proposal Friday. Critics claim it violates the Constitution and favors Christianity over other religions. But supporters say Judeo-Christian traditions were fundamental in this nation's founding and should be reflected in the public school curriculum. Jason Walker reported.
10: An escaped giraffe managing to stay a few steps ahead of a private ranch owner and local officials in the Texas Hill Country for nearly 2 weeks now. Cedar Hollow ranch owner Vic Jones says the three-year-old giraffe named Gracie managed to get out of her enclosure on June 12th. News and analysis at townhall.com. Here's today's Wall Street Business Report.
12: The U.S. economy grows at a stronger-than-expected 2.1% annual pace in the first quarter, a modest but solid pickup. That's up from just 0.5% growth seen late last year during the government shutdown. The figure is also revised higher. Business investment surging on AI, while consumer spending said to be pulling back. Apple has announced an increase in prices for Macs and iPads, citing a memory chip shortage brought on by the artificial intelligence boom. The Cupertino, California-based company called the demand spike an unprecedented challenge for the consumer electronics industry. The new entry-level MacBook Neo will now cost $699, up from $599. Stocks were mixed today with tech, especially AI names, continuing to swing sharply after some fluctuations. A high-tech NASDAQ closed down by 118 points. For the Wall Street Business Report, I'm Bob Agnew.
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15: 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The time is now 3:05, and we've got traffic and weather for you. Starting off with your weather forecast for this evening, we're expecting increasing clouds, lows around 56 degrees. Tomorrow should end up mostly sunny. Highs will be around 71 degrees. Winds could gust as high as 21 miles per hour. Tomorrow evening, mostly cloudy. Lows will be around 60 degrees. Saturday's forecast, gradually becoming sunny. Highs will be around 70 degrees. Winds gusting as high as 22 miles per hour. Sunday's forecast, no mention of heavy winds. Highs will be around 77 degrees, mostly sunny. Same thing for Monday. Your Monterey Bay boaters forecast for tonight, northwest winds 10 to 15 knots, 3 to 4 foot seas, and northwest waves 4 feet at 8 seconds, along with a small craft advisory. Moving on to traffic, Highway 1 in Santa Cruz, southbound, slow moving from the Fish Hook down to 41st Avenue. I'd say 5 to 10 miles per hour will be your top speed, things picking up fairly quickly once you make it through there. The time is now 3:06. 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
17: 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So I always bring things to talk about. I'm happy to be derailed with whatever your question is, so feel free to call. So I was listening to, it was a compilation of different financial experts that had been on Mel Robbins. And so she had done this 1 hour, and it brought in four different people who basically each said there's four rules to money. And while they each said it different, the rules were actually the same. So it's always like something that should give you pause, like maybe this is something I should consider, when it doesn't matter if you're talking to, you know, Susie Orman, Dave Ramsey, any number of, you know, David Buck, all these people who wrote personal financial books. It really boils down to four rules of personal finance. So as much as it is, they each have their own different flavor or spin to maybe try and make things that we don't want to do more appealing to make us actually do them. Kind of like losing weight. I mean, seriously, we know what to do, right? Eat and burn more calories than you take in, you know, or, you know, burn more calories than you take in, right? It's not rocket science. We know what to do. We don't want to do it. We want to eat Snickers and ice cream and enjoy the summer and, you know, certain foods trigger us. Donuts are my kryptonite, right? So we know these things, but there are fundamental things that, just like gravity, you can fight it, but you will lose. And so when it comes to personal finances, first key is not to say that, hey, I'm bad with money, just that you don't have the right skills yet. So let's get the right skills. So rule number one, just like your diet plan, you have to spend less than you earn. You have to know what money is coming in. You have to know what money is going out. And the only way that you can make any improvement is by tracking those income and expenses. Is that fun? Is that sexy? Is that a good time? No, but honestly, a lot of modern tools make it pretty darn simple. They'll categorize all your expenses for you. You can have your checking, your credit card all dump into it, and it'll tell you this much money came into your accounts this month, and this much money went out, and here's the categories it went out in. So one of the folks that was on this podcast I was watching, rather than calling it a budget, which sometimes, you know, we hackle up against, she called it a money list. Sounds a lot more fun that way. But your money list is listing all the money that comes in and all the money that goes out. But she does like to spin it so that if I can make more money that goes in, then I'm saying yes to myself. Yes, I'm going to have more money to do the things that I really want to do. Just like if you're, again, dieting, if you start to see the scale ticking down, you're more motivated to keep going. If you hit a plateau and no matter what your best efforts are, you don't see any progress, we tend to get, you know, despondent about that and give up. And working with our finances, the same is true. So one expert was like, make a money list. Look at where your money is going. Get clear on where it's going out to. And yes, you need this budget. Dave Ramsey calls it a spending plan because it sounds like more fun than a budget. One of the others called it a BCS, build a conscious spending plan. Call it whatever you want. Use words that work for you, but the concept is always the same. So you have to have this baseline habit of knowing your expenses so that you can either increase the amount you have left over to do what you want to do. Oftentimes, I know a lot of people who really don't have an earning problem. They earn good money, but they have a spending problem because they still spend more than they earn. So, you know, a classic framework would be trying to keep your bills, your rent or mortgage, your utilities, your food, like the stuff that is non-negotiable, must have it. Keep that under 50% of your income. We do live in a high cost of living area, so a lot of people are spending more than 50% just on their rental, right? Or, you know, their mortgage payment. So work with, you just have to know where you're at. And at least that's your start, right? But as a goal, trying to get those fixed costs down to 50 or 60%. Getting 5 to 10% saved every month off whatever it is that's coming in into your emergency fund until that's built up, then into your accounts. Maybe you're saving for the next car, a down payment on the house, put the kids through college, whatever those priorities are for you. Your kind of more short-term future spending, something you might need in the next year. And then another 10% for investments, putting money into IRAs, 401ks, stock accounts, you know, other types of investments where your money is making money. And then you can have some money left over for your guilt-free spending. The better that you do with those other first categories, the more comfortable the guilt-free spending will be. But a lot of us just spend money and wonder where it went. My brother and I, when it comes to money, are very different. He acknowledges that, it just messes with his head. He can't even make himself think about it. So we have a budget system for him that works by, he gets his money parceled out to him. So that way, he's not spending more than what comes in. So he knows how much is going to be there. He has to live within that amount. That works for him. If that's going to work for you, great. Take that as a strategy. The second thing, well, now we've got, what's our money going out, make sure that you're checking that money that's coming in too. Oftentimes we think only about our paycheck, but oftentimes we have interest, dividends. Our money is making more money. So maybe we have a pension. Maybe we could qualify for Social Security, other things. So it's not just money that you make. It's the money coming in, whatever those are. And then you have to avoid and deal with any high interest debt that you have, because compound interest works both ways. It helps you in your savings. It hurts you in your debt. It's the exact same concept. You just would rather see compound interest on money coming in versus compound interest on money going out. So we have a call. Let's go to Steve in Watsonville. What's your question?
18: Hi, Pamela. Can you hear me?
17: Sure. Uh-huh.
18: Okay, first of all, you and I were both at the courthouse on jury selection duty. I saw you for the first time there.
17: Oh, yeah. Yeah, that was my fun thing this week. Yeah.
18: Yeah. Well, they excused you right away, I'm sure.
17: Yes. So, thankfully.
18: Okay. Mm-hmm. Yeah. They excused me. I was one of the last. So, two questions. One is, I'm a retired high school teacher, and it previously, we were not allowed to dip into Social Security because we paid into CAL or STRS. We paid into STRS. But I worked for like 10 years, and I did accumulate 39 units. I'm one unit short. Do you know if teachers have – did Biden pass something that allows teachers, firefighters, and police to collect their Social Security?
17: There's Social Security and there's Medicare. The 40 quarters, I think, that you're thinking about is about Medicare to get your Part A. And so are you married?
18: Medicare. No.
17: Okay. Were you ever married?
18: Yes.
17: Were you married for more than 10 years?
18: 6 years.
17: Ah, not enough. So I have clients every once in a while that come up in this category. It doesn't take very much to earn a quarter. You could literally go get a part-time job and earn about $1,500, and you would get that quarter.
18: Yeah, my only question is did Biden's administration open the door for teachers to get their Social Security?
17: If there is a calculation that gets done. So the answer is yes, but with a caveat, like everything else in the government. So there is, if you're getting a windfall or a government pension, it offsets.
18: I am getting a pension from high school.
17: Right. And so there's a calculation. You can get so much of your Social Security, but it's based on, you won't get all of it. Because they offset
18: that.
17: The pension. But there is some probably coming to you. I would definitely reach out to the Social Security office and do that. And and to get your Medicare, make sure that they paid into Medicare. Perfect.
18: Good. My last question would be, if I sell my house, tell now, I'm going to have to pay capital gains.
17: Yeah.
18: But is there a way out of, if you buy a house within 60 days, a future house, do you still have to pay capital gains?
17: There is a 1035 exchange that you can do for like-type properties. I would not be the biggest expert on that. I think we have a real estate lawyer that's on Fridays still.
18: Oh, yeah.
17: And
18: yeah.
17: He would be the perfect person to ask about that, or a tax person. So I know enough to be dangerous on that topic. But, we could solve the housing crisis. if they would get rid of that capital gains on selling a home that you've had for a long time.
18: Oh, yeah.
17: There's a couple of rentals I'd love to dump. I didn't want to be a landlord, but, you know, I cannot sell them because I would get crucified in so many different areas. And know that that capital gain is going to also mess up your Medicare for 1 year, too. So they look back 2 years. There's something that they so lovingly put on us called IRMA, Income-Related Monthly Adjustment Amount.
18: Oh, yeah.
17: And so as a single person, if your taxable income is over $109,000, which it might not be on your retirement, right? But if you now have this capital gain for selling a house or selling a chunk of stock or doing a Roth conversion, then we accidentally throw ourselves into one of these income adjustments. And can we take your Medicare from $200 to $600 a month if you're not careful?
18: Oh. Okay,
17: only for 1 year, which is, so it's temporary if it's a capital gain situation. But still, you just need to know that you're doing it to yourself. So you go in eyes wide open.
18: Okay. So the one I really want to ask Dean Sutton, the first question.
17: Yeah. Right? Yeah. When it comes to real estate, that's really his cup of tea. That was his thing. He likes to do dirt, as he says. So, yeah, those kind of things as far as that. Or if you have a tax practitioner that you're working with, that would be an excellent, you know, something to propose.
18: CPA?
17: CPA or an enrolled agent, whoever's doing your taxes, maybe not, you know, TurboTax, but a lot of people have somebody that helps them with taxes.
18: I do. I have a CPA.
17: Perfect.
18: Yeah.
17: That would be another person I would put that to because they see your big picture. Right. A financial advisor, sometimes they get caught up in just getting you better and better and better returns. Right. That's kind of their thing. And they don't sometimes broaden their expanse to look at what that does to you tax wise or this income adjustment or something else. You know, so, and a CPA, you know, tries to deal with your taxes, but they may not know that you're considering selling this plan. You know, at home that you could have a conversation.
18: Yeah, I'm not yet going to sell. If I were married, I would. My wife and I would really discuss it, and I'm ready to go.
17: Yeah,
18: ready to sell a move, but and that would allow you to exclude $500,000 if you're married.
17: If you're married, but it's only $250 if you're single.
18: Right.
17: Yeah,
18: that's going to hit. That'll hit.
17: So I mean, single. You know, decent income, you're in the category that you're the government beating horse, right? We're the people they love to use and abuse. Vote carefully. So it's just like every single thing they do, we will be the kicking, you know, stool to have to pay for that. That's just how it rolls, you know.
18: All right.
17: So.
18: Well, yeah, thank you so much. And again, it was, if nothing else, it was just wonderful. Hearing your voice. I recognize you by your voice. One
17: I sound just like I sound, right?
18: You do. You sound just like the radio. Yeah.
17: Well, I'm glad that you got dismissed, too. Jury duty. We did our duty.
18: Was,
17: we went.
18: You know, I was kind of looking forward to it, but I would hate the commute coming home. That was the part that I was dreading.
17: Yeah.
18: So. Yeah.
17: All right.
18: The commute's gone wild. Okay, thanks, Pamela.
17: Yeah, thanks for the call.
18: Okay, bye.
17: Funny how you meet people on the radio, so to speak, and then in person didn't even know. All right, so maybe this is a good spot to take our first commercial break before we dive into a topic in earnest. We got to pay a couple bills around here, just like you have to pay bills, and we'll be back in just a couple minutes with more Money Moves.

0: everybody. This is Dr. Duncan McCollum, and I have this patient, Tim, here. Why don't you just tell us what's going on, what happened, and where you're at right now?
1: Yeah, I have peripheral neuropathy, which is burning and numbness and pain in my feet, and wasn't able to work and ended up with so much pain that I was pretty much homebound, quit driving, had a hard time sleeping. My whole life just unraveled. And I was listening to the radio, and I heard Duncan talking about peripheral neuropathy and the success he's had with that. So I enrolled in the program, and things have gotten better, and I'm back to driving, considering working again, sleeping better, less pain, better balance. Overall, just feeling a lot better. I'm getting my life back, and I'm hoping to get back to work soon.
0: Awesome. 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So call McCollum Family Chiropractic, 831-459-9990. 831-459-9990.
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0: Hi, everybody. This is Dr. Duncan McCollum, and I have this patient, Tim, here. Why don't you just tell us what's going on, what happened, and where you're at right now?
1: Yeah, I have peripheral neuropathy, which is burning and numbness and pain in my feet, and wasn't able to work and ended up with so much pain that I was pretty much homebound, quit driving, had a hard time sleeping. My whole life just unraveled. And I was listening to the radio, and I heard Duncan talking about peripheral neuropathy and the success he's had with that. So I enrolled in the program, and things have gotten better, and I'm back to driving, considering working again, sleeping better, less pain, better balance. Overall, just feeling a lot better. I'm getting my life back, and I'm hoping to get back to work soon.
0: Awesome. Thank you so much. So call McCollum Family Chiropractic, 831-459-9990. 831-459-9990.
3: 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So we've had a caller come in, so let's go to John in Aptos. Thanks for the call. What's on your mind?
4: Okay, so what I have is Original Medicare, which is, it's the railroad Original Medicare. I have my supplement and personal health from the AARP United Healthcare. I have AARP Medicare RX.
3: Okay.
4: Through United Healthcare. So that's for my wife and I. We're both retired. We're both 80 years old.
3: Okay.
4: And we think we got a pretty good thing going.
3: You don't have a bad thing going except possibly on their drug plan. Their drug plan is crazy expensive compared to what's out there. But you can't look at just the premium. You have to look at the medications you take. The annual open enrollment for that is coming up October 15th through December 7th. So when you're in late September, early October, you get a booklet from them that says, here's what your plan looked like this year and how much it cost, and here's how much it looked like next year. I think most people have forgotten how much they're actually paying for that. It's crept up enormously. And if it's coming out of your Social Security, you don't really see it. So that's one area I would say to look at. The other is AARP is fine for most people. It's, I mean, a Medicare supplement's a Medicare supplement. It's like buying a Sunbeam toaster model, whatever. Doesn't matter what store you buy that same model from. It's going to be the same toaster in the same box, just a different price at different stores. So the month of your birthday, whatever that is for each of you, would be the time to take a look to see if the plan that you have through United Healthcare is still priced the best. Maybe Aflac, Mutual of Omaha, you know, Blue Cross, Blue Shield, somebody has it for less money. Exact same toaster, right? Same product. So those are the only two things I can say. What you have is not bad. You may just be overpaying for it. And that because you live in California, you have options that other states may not have.
4: Okay. You got anything, Sue? My wife was listening because she does all the books. But
3: there's always one person in the household who does it. So yeah. My recommendation would be to, just to keep it simple and high level, call me at the office when your birthdays come around. And then we can take a look. How much is United Healthcare costing you versus what's out there? You may be fine. Okay. One of the gentlemen I talked to today, I'm like, you're good. Stay where you are, right?
4: Yeah.
3: The drug plan, I don't think I'm going to say that. So just saying.
4: And that's the one that we're thinking about. We need to find an alternative.
3: Right. Here.
4: And do you know anything about the, Prime Healthcare?
3: Prime Health
4: with Amazon, Medicare. Amazon.
3: Oh, for their their drugs.
4: Yeah.
3: Yeah, it's like a pharmacy where you can buy them. So it's not going to reduce your insurance, though. It's not insurance. It's just a cheaper place to buy medications.
4: Okay.
3: So the annual open enrollment again starts October 15th. 2 years ago, we had 26 drug plans in California. This year, we're down to 10. I don't think we'll even have 10 next year. The Biden's Inflation Reduction Act put a whole world of hurt on the carriers that are providing drug coverage, and the government doesn't provide it. They build this thing and say, make it so, but they don't actually sell a drug plan. They make the private companies do it, and then they butcher them with these bills that they come up with. So now the carriers are like, Anthem Blue Cross does not sell a drug plan anymore. One of the biggest carriers we have. So it's not just the little carriers. It's even the big ones don't want to play the game anymore. So we'll have to see what's available for next year. But right now there's a plan that's $0. You're paying a lot for yours.
4: Yep.
3: And so might have not been the best fit, I can't say, but without doing the research. But
4: okay. Well, we'll give you a holler here in a couple of months.
3: Okay. Sounds good.
4: Thank you.
3: Thanks for
4: Thank
3: the call.
4: You.
3: All right. So that's a really good example of somebody who's at least paying attention and going, you know, maybe I should look at something. And honestly, dealing with our personal finances, that's at least 80% of the battle, is just recognizing that we need to do some research and do something. So gold star on that one. We were talking about basic four principles of personal finance, the first being spend less than you earn, which means you have to know how much you earn and how much you spend, right? Which comes into whether you call it a budget, a spending plan, money list, you know. Pick the name that is palatable to you and roll with it. But we have to track that income. And then we have to avoid debt and high interest debt for sure. there's some debt that actually will move us forward in life financially, like having our mortgage, right? We don't want to pay any more than we have to for it. We want to pay the minimum amount of interest. But that's something that's at least appreciating. What you're buying on your credit card, your auto payments, those sorts of things are all depreciating assets. It's something that you paid more than it's worth now, right? Car, don't care how nice it is. As soon as you drive it off the lot, it's worth less than what you paid for it. So we need to know where that money is. There was one gal that was kind of cute that was on this podcast that said, you know, she would sit down with people and have them list, okay, here's all my monthly bills, my rent, my utilities, my this, you know, my car payments, whatever that is. Here's my what I spend on food. And then here's how much money I come in. Okay, this minus this. And then she would push forward a box of tissue, because that was usually the tears and tissues step when people saw it in black and white in their own writing or on their own computer screen, if you're doing it on Excel, what that answer is. And like, oh, this explains a lot of why I always feel broke. I am broke. So over 50% of people in the United States are living paycheck to paycheck, or, you know, they are what they would call income insecure, right? They don't have a nice buffer sitting there for the thing that might befall them with the emergency fund. They're having trouble. They're running out of month before they, you know, they run out of money before they run out of month. However you want to look at it, that's a good 50% of the population. So sometimes there's classes of people, too, that may be in a more economic challenge where that number is even a higher percentage, whether that's based on race or sex or, you know, a lot of the different things that they can look at. But on average, it's at least 50% of all the people you pass on the street or see every day, they're living paycheck to paycheck. So don't think you're alone if you are in that category. I have definitely been there, done the single mother gig living in this area on $2,000 a month with a kid. So I have experienced it, right? I have dug my way out of it. And, you know, these are just principles that work. So it can be done. You can't give up, right? We want to give you some kind of hope in all of this as well. When it comes to breaking down expenses, one of the podcasters she listed them as A, B's, and C's. A are the bills that are non-negotiable, your rent, that kind of stuff that you have to do. The next, you know, category was usage. Your B bills are things like even water and electric. It's not negotiable that you have power, but you can certainly kind of prioritize, you know, being better about turning off the lights, you know, not leaving stuff plugged in, that sort of stuff, you know, utilizing less water, putting in drought-tolerant plants, you know, not having something that a beautiful green lawn that requires a lot of water if you're living paycheck to paycheck. There are certain things that we can control the usage of. And then the C category would be the things that are choice or we pay cash on. They're not mandatory for life. It's more of our optional, you know, fun spending, or things that we just let cash go on. An example of that people always pick on, you know, expensive coffees at Starbucks or Pizza or wherever it is that you're going, versus making your coffee at home. For me, it was lunches out. Now I have myself on a schedule. Thursday, today, because it's my busiest day of the week, is my day that I treat myself to go to the poke bowl place next door to my office. That's my treat to myself, right? The other days I take my lunch. So, you know, it's a choice. It's something that I monitor, because one of the biggest expenses I had that was in that choice category when I was looking at all my spending was eating out too much. Easy to do when you're single. You don't want to make like a lasagna because you have to eat it for 2 weeks or freeze it. And, you know, I'm just not a fan of that much of leftovers. So, you know, you have to just be a little bit smarter about the spending. So if you think you're bad with money, change that mindset to think about it's just skills that you haven't learned or mastered yet. Maybe you've learned it, now you've heard it, but now we've got to put it into action. So another way of looking at it, another person came up with having your money in four buckets. There was, again, the fixed cost, the things that you, your rent, your mortgage, you know, your car payments, those things that you have to pay. And then the second bucket was your savings bucket for your emergency fund and for the money that you might need in the next couple years to replace a car, put a kid in college, those kind of things. There was the investment bucket, the money that you're saving for a further out future, 401ks, IRAs, your stock portfolios, maybe for somebody real estate or other types of investments. And then bucket number four was that guilt-free money bucket. For me, that's my dog show money. For you, it might be golf or fishing or arts and crafts. Whatever your bag is, we all have a guilt-free thing that we would like to spend money on, you know, to have a bucket for that. So that way it's going into your spending plan. So it was just an interesting podcast. It was something I was listening to while working on an Excel spreadsheet. So, you know, it's something that you can find all of these kind of things out there online. If you, University of YouTube is a wonderful thing. If you go to YouTube and put in personal finance, you'll find any number of these people out there with a lot of great videos. Find one that has a personality that you identify with. You know, if they're super dry and nerdy, they're not really for me. But if they're kind of funny and they use everyday language or everyday examples, right, that appeals to me more. It is important that one of your buckets be for that emergency fund, because life will always throw you unexpected curveballs, medical emergencies, car repairs, the hot water heater that blows up or starts to leak. So you have to save enough to cover 3 to 6 months of essential living expenses, so that if we had another thing like COVID shutdown really brought to light the winners and losers on this. We all know people who were like, oh my God, how am I going to pay my rent, right? Like, I can't go to work. All these, everything is shut down. And they had no buffer that they can rely on. And you had other people who went into massively frugal mode. They had money, but they were going to make it last as long as possible. Different, you know, ways that you could get through something like that COVID shutdown, because the people who had that buffer, that emergency fund, were a lot more able to sustain, you know, in dealing in that situation. And then investments bucket is making your money make more money. My parents are a classic example of this. Neither one of my parents ever had a high-paying job. I'm not positive that my father actually graduated from high school. I know my mother did, but that's when they taught you things like how to be a secretary, that type of thing. And she became a bookkeeper for a couple of little local businesses, right? She worked and did that her entire life. And so they were not making bank. Dad worked for himself as a cabinet maker and, you know, doing remodels and handyman type of stuff. So, you know, they didn't make big money, but they lived by these money principles. And I am absolutely astounded and shocked how much money they have in their accounts now that I've taken them over. Because I'm like, how did you guys ever accumulate this? But they lived by the principle of 15% right off the top went to, their savings. 10% right off the top went to tithing. That was their principles. They lived on the balance. And I don't remember not having things as a kid. I don't remember. I remember there was people who had fancier stuff than we did, but I had a really good childhood upbringing. You know, we ran rampant all over. I feel bad that my daughter wasn't able to be really grow up in that same kind of world. We were fine. And now what's really built them up is their money has made money, and that money that made money is making money, compound interest. Again, eighth wonder of the world when it's working for you, the devil if it's working against you in debt. So automate your retirement savings. Take full advantage of any employer-matched retirement funds, like in a 401k. Consistently invest any surplus funds into assets that you can build up for the long term. So that's what they did. I can tell you that it worked for them. It's working for me. It works for everybody who does it. But it does take some discipline, maybe, for lack of a better word. Or just paying attention, really, is maybe better. All right, we need to take one more commercial break. We'll be back in just a couple of minutes with more of Money Moves. And we'll go on to our next topic.

0: registered pharmacist Ben Fuchs here. I've been studying healthy bodies for 35 years, and what I've got to tell you may shock and surprise you, but if you listen up, it may change your life.
1: The symptoms of PCOS, which stands for polycystic ovarian syndrome, are caused by the many cysts which produce lots of both male and female hormones. Excessive production of female hormones are associated with bad periods, sometimes no periods, bloating, weight gain, obesity, moodiness, sluggishness, while the excessive male hormones she produces can cause oily skin, acne, sometimes hair on the chest and back, thinning hair on the head. The hormone-secreting cysts are themselves associated with insulin and blood sugar, and most PCOS patients have oftentimes undiagnosed pre-diabetic signs. That means PCOS needs to be first treated as a sugar processing problem. And secondly, PCOS patients who usually have underlying digestive problems are going to want to look here too. PCOS patients should focus especially on fat malabsorption, gallbladder and liver health issues, as well as the health of the intestine. Vitamin C is helpful for all hormone health issues, and you want to make sure you're getting fatty vitamins too, especially vitamins E and A. Lecithin granules with fatty meals can support fat metabolism, and it wouldn't be a bad idea to finish off all meals with a little apple cider vinegar, which can stimulate the secretion of fat digestive enzymes from the pancreas. Probiotics can be helpful, as can supplemental bile salts and digestive enzymes. Think zinc, important for balancing hormones, and selenium, which has a stabilizing effect on estrogen. Some women can get relief by using progesterone cream. 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
2: 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All right. So we were talking about the financial basics. Got to hit them every once in a while because really without that, nothing else matters. But once we have made some money, we have saved money, we have our emergency fund, and now we're starting to look at things like we're saving for retirement. Maybe we're concerned about healthcare costs, right? At least we have this that financial background. We need that to do just about every area in our financial life. One of the topics near and dear to my heart now that I'm taking care of 90-year-old parents is long-term care, planning for the finances around that. 70% of everybody who makes it to the age of 65 will have some need for a long-term care event. It might be for a couple of months after an accident. It might be for 10 years because of something like dementia, or, you know, care with if you have a disease like cancer or Parkinson's. Or I look around at the people who are in the same memory care assisted living that my parents are in, and they're all in there for, you know, a host of different reasons, right? Sometimes it's memory issues, sometimes it's they've had a stroke, right? They're just not, they can do things for themselves. They can get out of bed. Maybe they can go down and eat meals, but they couldn't get to the grocery store. They couldn't, you know, do their laundry. They couldn't do the necessary things that, you know, their place to sustain their way of living. So planning for that eventuality, if we make it to 65 when three quarters of us are going to need it, maybe we should have a plan, right? And I'll confess, it took, it wasn't until 2 years ago when this all hit the fan with my parents that I got my own stuff together. So even though I knew better, right? it took an event like that to make me go, that's it, can't do this to my kid. I have to get this straightened out. So there's only really four things you can do when you get into one of these situations as far as how are you going to pay for the level of care. There is long-term care insurance, which is only going to pay if you can't do two of the things you generally do every morning. They call it skills of daily living, right? So I can't get up out of bed by myself. I can't get myself to the bathroom maybe or feed myself, or I'm cognitively impaired, right? So those things trigger. There's a waiting period. Think of it like a deductible of time. It won't pay for the first 90 days or however long is in the contract of what you bought. And then it will pay X amount of dollars per month, per week, as a reimbursement typically for expenses. You have to provide that you've paid these things and they can reimburse, right? It's a little bit hard to get. You have to be healthy to get it. And I mean healthy, not better living through chemistry. People tell me all the time how healthy they are. And I'll be like, great, what medications are you on? And they're giving me medications that I know

25% funding the other 75%, the math isn't going to work. The rates keep going up and up, and the benefits keep shrinking on those plans. 20 years ago, you might have been able to buy one for a tenth of what one costs now, and it would cover you for life. Now, if you're lucky, if you can come up with enough scratch to afford one, that would cover 2 to 5 years, if you can even qualify at all. So that's one avenue. There's a hybrid avenue, which is really a life insurance product or an annuity product that has a multiplier put on it for long-term care or a rider. So I have that type of policy. It's what I chose for me. It's still hard to qualify for, not as hard as straight-up long-term care, but there was about a one-hour phone interview asking me a million questions about completely random stuff to make sure that I wasn't cognitively impaired. You know, here's 10 words, use them in a sentence. And then at the end of the call, an hour later, what were the 10 words we talked about? Stuff like that. What's some basic math things, 2 plus 2, right? And then it got into, 140 divided by whatever. Oh, and you can't use a calculator or even a pen and paper. And I'm like, oh my gosh, trying to do it in my head. It's been a while. I use Excel spreadsheets. So that too. But the benefit of a hybrid product, think of it kind of like a Swiss Army knife. We all know what life insurance is. If I die, there's a death benefit that goes tax-free to my heir, whoever I put as my beneficiary. If I needed it for long-term care, I could actually get that death benefit, which is a much higher amount than the money I put in toward my long-term care, sometimes even with a multiplier. And if I'm able to lump some money in, like we had a caller that was talking about, selling a house and there was going to be a capital gain. If you have something like that, or you've got some money sitting aside in an IRA that you don't need to for your daily living, then you can exchange that money over into like a single payment into one of these policies. So now you have a paid up life insurance. If I need it for long-term care, it's there. If I wanted to get my cash back out, exactly what I put in, I would just not be making any interest on it. I could get that out. So it's a hybrid, a Swiss Army knife. That's another alternative for the people who have some health challenges. Maybe you are that person that has all those medications we talked about. You probably wouldn't qualify for those first two options, but there's annuities where you can get a multiplier on long-term care. And they basically only have a few knockout questions. Are you currently hospitalized, cancer, right? Something like that going on. They're a little more generous on who they'll let have them, because the first money that's coming out is the money that you put in, not their money. And then there is the government. A lot of people depend on, well, Medicaid will pay for that, sure. After you blow through all the money and assets that you have, then the government can come in and assist. Or I'll just self-insure. So self-insure, yes, I could use my own money and that would go, and now I'm not going to have money to leave to my kids or, whatever those things are that you wanted to do with it. But what if I could do that in a way that, again, leveraged and multiplied my money so that maybe I only had to come up with $100,000 to get $250,000 worth of benefits, right? That would be smart. So these are things that you can look into. Long-term care services can be provided in a home environment. A lot of people, it's our goal to stay in our home, but we might need somebody to come in and help with showers, food, bring us groceries, meal prep. Maybe make sure that, our medications are managed, or just for companionship. I mean, nothing will age a person like being isolated in a home by themselves. That care is minimum, like $35 an hour. Do the math. It's expensive. If you need 24-hour care, you're talking $25,000 a month. Assisted living facilities offer a more supportive environment where maybe they require assistance to get to the bathroom, do some things, but they have their own rooms. Meals are provided. There's social activities. Man, don't ever mess with bingo at those places.

It's vicious. Maybe they need some help showering. Those sorts of things are provided in these assisted living facilities. Some have a special area for people who have more memory challenges, you know, so that they're monitored so they don't wander off. Nursing homes are more for people who need more medical services along with that assistance with daily activities. And then there are adult daycare centers where you kind of, my grandmother went to one and the bus came and she went to school. I mean, it was like she was 8 years old. The bus came, she went to school, they watched movies, they did arts and crafts. She loved it, right? And she had her whole social time and then she came back. And my mom took care of her in the home care situation in the evenings, allowed my mom to work. It was kind of a hybrid thing. But all of those cost money. You know, if you're in something like home care, again, $35 an hour, they're not going to come for less than 4 hours. And if you need, you know, around the clock type of care or somebody just to be there, you know, one of my parents did not remember how to dial 911. So you can't leave them at home, even though they could sit and watch TV and they could probably use the microwave to warm up soup. But you could, if there was a fire or something happened when mom fell and broke her hip, they couldn't call 911. So that was the light bulb moment of we have to have, you know, more round the clock type of situation. So planning for all of this, it's never too early to start thinking about it. It's not something that we like to have a conversation of that we're mortal and frail and all the things that we are. You know, we have to think about it. We have to have a conversation, not just with ourselves, but with spouses, other family members. A lot of people are like, well, I'll just have my adult daughter take care of it. Okay, well, in my parents' case, that was their plan, but I was aware of that, and I had agreed to participate. You know, if that's your plan, did your adult daughter agree to participate in this? Are they in a position work-wise where they can? Are you taking away their livelihood because they have to come take care of you? Start early, evaluate insurance options, whether you can qualify for long-term care insurance, whether the hybrid is a better fit for you, can you qualify for that, or strategies to spend everything down to qualify for Medi-Cal and be willing to go where they're going to take you because there's limited beds for that, or to self-insure and spend down your own funds, and is there a way to leverage the money that you have to make that go further? So you can work with an insurance agent like me that works with long-term care. It could involve a conversation. There's some tax advantages to planning ahead. The government will give you some breaks on that for the right type of products. Make sure that you communicate and document your wishes to your loved ones about your long-term care preferences, your decisions. I've made a plan. Here's the money. If this happens, go look here. Talk to this person and seek some professional guidance around that. Financial advisors, elder law attorneys, insurance agents that work with long-term care, your tax practitioner. All right, that's all the time we have this week. Hopefully that's some news that you can use, something jog that you got to take away out of that. We'll be back next week with more of Money Moves here on AM 1080 KSCO. Have a great weekend. Take care. Bye.

0: 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The time is now 4:05, and we've got traffic and weather for you. Starting off with your weather forecast for tonight, increasing clouds are expected. Lows will be around 56 degrees. Tomorrow will be sunny. Highs around 71 degrees. Winds gusting as high as 21 miles per hour, by the way. Tomorrow evening, mostly cloudy. Winds up to 21 miles per hour once again, with overnight lows around 60 degrees. Saturday's forecast gradually becoming sunny. Highs will be around 70 degrees. Winds gusting as high as 22 miles per hour. Heavy winds expected Saturday night as well. Once again, 22 miles per hour. Sunday's forecast, no heavy winds, sunny conditions, highs around 76 degrees. Same thing expected on Monday. Your Monterey Bay boaters forecast for tonight, northwest winds, 10 to 15 knots, 3 to 4 foot seas, and northwest waves, 4 feet at 8 seconds, along with a small craft advisory. Highway 17 is where we're going to start off this traffic update. Not a whole lot going on there. Southbound speeds as you pass the 85 connector down to about 10 miles per hour. That's a very brief slowdown. Midway past Vasona Park, you should be back to the limit. Here in Santa Cruz, though, oh boy, stop-and-go traffic from Morrissey Boulevard down to 41st Avenue, perhaps just a smidgen further than that. Things will pick up temporarily, then slow down again in Aptos, southbound 1, about 10 to 15 miles per hour as you make your way past Freedom Boulevard. Let's see, over in Moss Landing, yeah, that's kind of a mess. Southbound speeds, stop and go from Salinas Road to the harbor. Northbound traffic, also stop and go as you approach the harbor. Both directions, back to the limit pretty quickly once you do make it over the harbor. Monterey into Sand City, 10 miles per hour until you make it past the 218 connector. Eastbound 68, similar speeds from the golf course to San Venancio Road. And 101 southbound through Coyote Valley. Closer to, is that Bailey or Metcalf? What's the name of you? What is your name there? Bailey Avenue, stop-and-go traffic southbound 101. From that point all the way into Morgan Hill, speeds fluctuating 5, 10 miles per hour. Never really faster than that until you get closer to Tennant Avenue. Whew. That's going to wrap it up for traffic and weather. The number to call in with your traffic reports, 475-1080.
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4: Sometimes relationships end, marriages end, families change. And when they do, kids are often caught in the middle, even when no one means for that to happen. If you're a parent, especially a parent with custody, this matters. What you say about the other parent matters. When adults talk badly about each other, when blame replaces honesty, kids hear more than words. They hear confusion, they hear guilt, and sometimes they hear that love has conditions. Most breakups aren't simple. They're usually about two parents who couldn't make it work, not one person who didn't care, walked away, or stopped loving their child. Children don't need a villain. They need truth, stability, and permission to love both parents without feeling disloyal. Using kids as leverage hurts everyone, but it hurts children the most. So here's the message. Take responsibility, speak with respect, and don't put adult pain on young shoulders. And to the kids listening right now, your parents love you, even if they don't live together, even if things are complicated.
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6: 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If something is said with which you disagree, please let us know by writing to us at comments@ksco.com.

0: 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And you folks out there are in for a real treat, because I am working with two pros today, our good friends Brenton Powers and Daniel Bodwin. Welcome back, you guys.
1: Thanks for having us.
2: Yes, it's always a pleasure.
0: I'm really encouraged. I'm really, really encouraged. I'm happy to see you guys here. I feel like I am in good hands. You guys are doing show prep. I feel like we got it made in the shade, dude. We got this one in the bag. Nothing could go wrong with this show. This show, I feel great. I feel like it's going to be a great show.
1: Yeah, you just jinxed it. Thanks, Dave.
2: No, just kidding. Jinxing isn't a thing. We've had this discussion.
0: You think I jinxed it? Well, No. You think, okay, good,
1: no.
0: Good.
1: No, but we should be humble because, you know, we could bomb today, but let's hope not.
0: That's the spirit.
1: Let's trust God. How about that?
0: That's okay, yes.
1: Rather than trust ourselves, we got it all handled. Can we start with a prayer? We normally end with a prayer.
0: We do normally end with
1: a
0: prayer.
1: Can I start with a short one?
0: Let me do this first. Let me tell people what's coming up tomorrow, okay,
1: right,
0: tomorrow's
1: awesome.
0: Show. So coming up tomorrow on Community Matters, which airs at 2 p.m., Mrs. Phoenix Artemisia, who has organized many of the public meetings to inform people about BESS, that's the battery energy storage facility, the proposed one at 90 Minto Road. They are going to interview Mrs. Phoenix Artemisia about that topic. And then at 6 p.m. on Bratton on KSCO, there will be an interview with Dr. Don Smith, UCSE environmental toxicologist, and Mr. Brian Roeder from Never Again Moss Landing. And they will be discussing the results of the hair analysis of over 60 volunteers living near the Moss Landing plant. So good stuff coming up tomorrow on Community Matters at 2 p.m. and then again on Bratton on KSCO at 6 p.m. And if you're looking for something to do this weekend, the Santa Cruz County San Lorenzo Valley Amateur Radio Club is going to have an event from 10 a.m. till 5 p.m. at the end of Old Dominion Court in Aptos. It's just past the Sea Cliff Inn. And this is a secret code to people who understand ham radio. K6MMM or K6MonkeyMonkeyMonkey 146.52. That means something to those guys. I don't know what it is. But again, they're going to have an event Saturday, the Amateur Radio Club at the end of Old Dominion Court in Aptos from 10 to 5 p.m. Okay, yeah, so let's go with the prayer, you guys.
1: And
0: like
1: keep
0: that.
1: The energy up. So
0: yes, let's
1: Heavenly
0: do it.
1: Father, we pray to you who are seated on the throne. All authority belongs to you in heaven and on earth. And though I used to walk according to the prince of the power of the air, that being Satan, you've set me free from darkness and transferred me into the kingdom of light. And so please help me to share my testimony today and share my faith in you, Jesus, by your power, by your Holy Spirit, speaking through me and Dan. And we also pray for Pastor Dave, who couldn't make it just now for the emergency he's dealing with. Give him great wisdom and grace and truth, and be with his whole family. In Jesus' name, amen.
2: Amen.
1: It's going to be a good show.
0: I hope so, Brent. Yes. I'm still pretty confident that it's going to be a good show.
1: Fairly confident. Christians tend to frame the show as we're the optimistic guys. We bring hope. We bring light. We bring love. We bring truth.
0: Yeah.
1: That's all true.
0: Yes.
1: Mm-hmm. But in order to get there, sometimes we have to humble ourselves and do something hard.
0: Oh.
1: And that is admit that we're sinners. Admit that we need God. We can't do this on our own.
0: You're sinners.
1: Yeah,
2: you're sinners.
0: You're the cleanest guys I know.
1: I did take a shower. But it's by God's grace that we've been cleansed. Our hearts have been changed. And then the outside changes as well. When your heart's changed, the first thing that happened to me when I became a Christian, I completely stopped swearing. I didn't even try to. I used to swear like a sailor. Grew up in Watsonville, Santa Cruz. Moved to Monterey. Met some Christians over there at Pacific Grove High School.
0: Mm-hmm.
1: Some pastor's daughter preached the gospel to me and said, you need to go to church and read the Bible and fellowship and get discipled. I was like, discipled? That sounds painful. Does that hurt? And she said, well, sometimes the Lord disciplines his children because he loves them. But when you grow, you go through that. You may go through the valley, but he's leading you to the mountaintop.
0: So was that, can you nail that down as the day that you to set you on your current path?
1: Yes. Yeah, I was 17 years old. It was in September 1994, so 32 years ago.
0: Wow, good and, for you.
1: And I felt like God was speaking to me that he wants me not to live for myself and for my own glory and my own pleasure, which I was trying, I was living for that. And I, in a lot of ways, I was like Solomon. You know, I grew up in a middle-class family. We just kept getting richer and richer, and I had everything I wanted materially, but there was something missing. I had popularity, I had money, I had pleasure in some not-so-good places and in ways, but I realized it left me empty and that there's something greater to live for than this little person here on planet Earth in this huge galaxy, in the huge universe. I realized the one who made the universe, the one who made the earth for a purpose, the one who made humanity, the one who made me had a purpose, and I needed to submit to his plan in order to find his glorious plan for me, what he wanted to make me.
0: Daniel, was there a particular day, was there a specific day that set you on your current course?
2: No, there was... There's kind of two ways, I think, that God works in Christians' lives as far as salvation. Mm-hmm. In some cases, a man or woman can point to a particular day and a particular time and say, this is when it happened. Radical change overnight. Sometimes we'll talk about a burning bush experience or something like that.
1: Damascus Road.
2: Yeah, Damascus Road. You familiar with those?
0: No.
2: Damascus Road is when Paul... who, of course, started out as a Jewish religious leader, and an enemy, the greatest early enemy of Christianity, I think that's fair to say. I mean, when the first Christian was martyred for his faith, a big crowd was throwing rocks at Stephen to kill him, and Paul's standing there holding the cloaks of all the people that are doing the stoning and approving of the the death. So he was an enemy of Christ. At one point, though, he was on a road to Damascus. Great big bright light shows up in front of him, knocks him on his back, and, you know, some person out of the light says, Saul, Saul, why are you persecuting me? And he says, who are you, Lord? And the apparition he thought it was at the time, but it was the resurrected Jesus Christ. He says, I'm Jesus Christ who you're persecuting. And the short version of what happened after that is God is God. Jesus said, okay, you're done. You're working for me now. Go this way. Do these things and set him off on his journey. So it was a very immediate thing. For me, it wasn't like that. For me, it took time. I grew up in the Roman Catholic Church. I always had an awareness of God. I always knew God existed. Mm-hmm. Never doubted that. Didn't know much about the Bible early on, but I knew it was God's word. So I think in a way God was working on me even before I left the Catholic Church and came to understand these things. But it was gradual. There are signposts, I guess you could say, on my road where significant things happen. Sometimes where God convicted me so powerfully of something, I ended up on my face crying out to him. That happened a couple of times. But it was gradual. Although I can't put a date and a time on it, I have no doubt that God has saved me. None whatsoever. Mm-hmm. The changes in my life are too radical. The ways that he changed me. That's a big thing. We talked a little bit about that, you know, as far as a theme. Because, you know, we talk about being saved. But number one, what is that? And number two, what does that do? It's one of the biggest objections that I hear when I'm talking to people out on the street is, you're a Christian. You got your fire insurance. That means you can live however you want, right? And I said, well, no, not exactly. Can I be forgiven of anything that I've done? Yes. Am I going to live however I want, just, you know, live a radical life of abuse and self-indulgence and things like that? Absolutely not. I don't have those desires anymore.
0: Instead of a pass, Brenton, do you think that you guys are being held to a higher standard now? people might say, well, you guys are, like I might say, you guys are Christians. You don't have to worry about anything. I'm the one that's going to go to this place.
2: We can take care of that right now, dude.
1: Yeah.
0: I know you can.
2: Well, we can. God can.
0: I know. It can be done.
2: It can be.
0: Do you think you're being held now to a higher standard? Do you feel like you are, you have to really, really watch yourself or really, really... I don't know. Is there a difference between being saved and not being saved?
1: Definitely.
2: Yeah.
1: And it didn't take long for me as a new Christian to be called out when I wasn't living according to my profession. Mm-hmm. If I did something even slightly in gray areas, people were like, and you're a Christian and you did that? Just like, it like was like a stab to the heart. Like, oh yeah, I'm supposed to be. I'm supposed to be salt and light, an example of reflecting Christ's light. I hope we get to play that song again or later,
2: yeah.
1: Reflector by Jeremy Camp, because we're supposed to be reflecting his light. If God is real, and I say I have an encounter with him, it's like that old illustration of, like, if I said, Dave, on the way here, I got hit by a Mack truck. It just ran me over.
0: I'm glad you made it.
1: You're looking at me and you're like, do you believe I got hit by a Mack truck?
0: No.
1: Mack truck? Why?
2: No.
0: Because you would be mangled.
1: Yeah, would have a massive impact on my life.
0: It would, yes.
1: So what's bigger, God or a Mack truck? If you say you encounter God and God is holy, there should be some holiness in my life. If I say I encounter God and God is love, there should be some love in my life. If I say I encounter God and God cannot lie, then I speaking lies would be inconsistent with that. Mm-hmm. So even non-Christians will call Christians to be consistent with your worldview.
2: And you know what? We should be okay with that.
0: Really? Yeah, I was gonna ask you that. It seems like it would be a good check, you know, to a good way to check yourselves.
1: Yeah.
2: It hurts sometimes because sometimes they're right.
0: Right.
2: You know, but I think if we're wanting to honor God, I mean, truly honor him and obey him, and you know, nothing happens by accident. That could be God sending that person to tune us up a little bit, if you will. You know, that's we need to be able to step back as believers and say, well, wait a minute. I need to squash my pride for a little minute and say, is what he's saying, is there any substance to that? And if so, what am I going to do about that? Because that's important.
1: Yeah.
2: And another note, you know, just thought about it now.
1: Sure.
2: Brenton and I and Pastor Dave and folks like us that are out there teaching God's word on some level, Scripture actually says we're held to an even higher standard.
1: We're going to be judged more strictly.
2: We're going to be judged
0: and you should
2: more
0: be,
2: strictly.
0: Right? Because people
2: and
0: are looking up
2: should.
0: To you as authorities.
2: Yeah, exactly. Right? Exactly. You know, we don't talk politics on here, but it makes me think about politics. We got these people that we've elected to high office that so often
0: Absolutely.
2: Are supposed to be the paragons of virtue and are like the opposite sometimes.
0: Yeah.
2: That a lot of them just try to get away with as much as they can.
0: They should be ashamed of themselves.
2: They should. They should. And if we are misrepresenting God for our own benefit or to manipulate people, yeah, we should be ashamed of ourselves. By God's grace, I hope I'm not doing that.
0: So
2: you know?
0: I know you guys have an outline because I heard you guys talking about it. But before we do that, I've got one question and one observation, which is probably going to turn into a question. I'm going to go with the observation first.
2: We'll go with it, yeah.
0: YOLO means you only live once.
2: You notice the hat?
0: I noticed the hat. And it's and it has it crossed out.
2: It has it crossed out.
0: What does that mean?
2: You don't only live once. You live once physically here on earth, and then you will live again, either in heaven or in hell, either an eternity with God or an eternity under God's judgment. And that's important, and this is a conversation starter hat, because I've talked to a lot of people that are like, yeah, well, I'm not really sure about what's true about God. I'll find out when I die. And I'm like, guys, that's...
0: That's a bad plan.
2: I've told some people that is a really foolish thing. That is a foolish way to think because there's an underlying assumption there. Whether the person realizes it or not, it's like whatever comes next can't be that bad. I'm sure I can work my way through it, but but there's a whole worldview and assumptions that the God of the Bible and heaven and hell, that can't really be true, and I don't really need to worry about that. Because if you thought that hell was even, you know, the tiniest possibility, and you had the opportunity to learn more and to find out the truth and to make sure you're prepared for the next life, why in the world would you not do that? Why in the world would you not do that? It's like crossing a five-lane freeway at night, and you know that all the cars have turned their headlights off, and well, there may be cars and semi trucks coming, but it's okay. I'll probably make it okay. Close your eyes, cover your eyes with your hands, and just run. Just go for it. You know, hope that's, it really is like that. It's like that.
0: You know, I know, Brenton. I don't know for sure because I haven't asked you straight out. And I'm not going to, but I've brought up, you know, AI and religion, and you seem to kind of like, you want to stay away from it. I was talking with a friend of mine about why, I think she said, why would, you know, the idea that God would want our souls or that the devil would want our souls is ridiculous. It's a silly thing. And I thought, as I was thinking about it, I'm thinking, you know what? That's a good point. I'm going to talk with Brenton and Daniel about that. But before I do, I'm going to ask ChatGPT. Just to see what they say, you know. So I asked, what would God or the devil want with our souls? And I was surprised at the answer.
1: Uh-huh.
0: You want to know the answer?
1: Yeah.
2: Yeah, sure.
0: It was something to the effect of God wants to share his love with you. He wants you to join him. That's why he wants your soul, right? It's like the father wants the best for their kid, or the mother wants the best for the kid. He wants what's best for you, and what's best for you is for you to be with him, your soul.
1: Mm-hmm.
0: Okay, I expected that answer.
1: Yeah.
0: The devil, why would the devil want your soul? What is he going to do with your soul?
2: Misery loves company.
0: And the answer was, basically, the devil doesn't necessarily want your soul. What the devil wants to do is the devil wants to hurt God and hurt you by getting between you guys and not letting you join God. Mm-hmm. That's the deal. It's not that he wants your soul. No. It's that he enjoys hurting or trying to hurt God through hurting you.
1: Mm-hmm.
0: So does he want your soul, I guess, but only for another purpose. And I thought, holy moly.
2: There's some truth there.
0: Yeah, so what do you guys think about that? Well, you go first, Daniel.
2: Yeah. I think we've got to address the misconception that a lot of people have about hell. Sorry, I'll get closer to the microphone there. Satan doesn't rule hell.
1: Yeah.
2: Satan has no authority in hell. It's not his place. We've got this, and it's a cultural thing. It's not a biblical thing at all, but it's the whole Satan with, you know, hooves and horns and a pitchfork and things like that. And no, none of that is true. Satan doesn't rule hell. Hell was created as a place of punishment for the devil and his angels. That's what Scripture says. So he doesn't want to be there any more than we want to be there. So it's not like he'll have souls at his beck and call, and it's like, well, I'm going to poke him with the pitchfork and make him do what I want. And
0: right.
2: You know, no, it doesn't work that way. So it's not like Satan gets souls in hell to do what he wants with them. He's got no control over them. So there's a lot of truth to what you read in that Satan. I mean, he can't have them. He can't own them. I mean, hell is a place of punishment that is ruled by God. Heaven is a place of, did I say that right? I think I did. Hell is a place of punishment ruled by God. Heaven is a place of reward and fellowship that is also ruled by God. God has sovereign control over everything.
0: Mm-hmm. Even over hell.
2: Yes. Yes.
0: Wow.
2: Satan doesn't own hell.
1: Yeah.
2: He doesn't.
0: Wow. So you're telling me that that Satan is there as punishment as well?
1: Yes. Jesus said hell was created for the devil and his angels.
2: And he did.
1: They're going to be cast into the lake of fire, burning with sulfur, that, you know, sulfur and brimstone.
0: Mm-hmm.
1: That's for the devil. That was intended for him. He wants to drag as many people as he can into that. It's sort of like the jealous ex-girlfriend, if I can't have him, then no one else will.
2: Yeah.
1: And tries to spoil the wedding and jump in there. You know, Satan wanted the throne for himself. He wanted to be great as or greater than God. He'll never be even equal with God.
2: Yeah.
1: But since he got kicked out of heaven and since he will not have the throne, he just wants to undermine it with lies. Jesus says he comes to steal, kill, and destroy.
2: It's interesting the comparison to the ex-girlfriend, mm-hmm. you know, because I mean it's not a direct comparison, mm-hmm. but there is a intimacy with God, not physical intimacy, but mm-hmm. but relational intimacy with God that is prepared for those who trust in Him. There's a family structure there. God created a family, a spiritual family, mm-hmm. you know, and we're part of that. We're a special part of that as believers in Christ, as human beings. You know, He gave us, I guess, gifts that He didn't even give to the spiritual beings, what we would call angels and devils. So yeah, there is that jealousy there. You know, Satan had one of the closest relationships with God from what we can tell from Scripture, but that wasn't enough. He wanted the throne for himself. So that relationship was broken. And now our relationship with God has been broken partially because of the temptation and the lies of Satan and partially by our own choice.
1: Can I frame things for the next half hour? No, we got to go to the break.
3: Yeah, we have
1: soon.
3: To go to break. Yeah, go ahead, though.
1: So I would love for people to call in.
3: Mm-hmm.
1: Has Jesus changed your life and saved and changed your life? If so, how?
3: Okay.
1: If not, why not? Why don't you want to let him change your life?
2: Amen. Great question.
1: So, yeah, please call in 479-1080. 831-479-1080 is the number. We'll take your calls on the other side of the break. But to go out, I want to end with this scripture. This is why Satan is really mad. Because he has delivered us from the power of darkness and conveyed us into the kingdom of his Son, of his love, in whom we have redemption through his blood, the forgiveness of sins. That's Colossians 1, verse 14. And we'll talk to you on the other side.
0: 479-1080, you guys, 218-5726. We will be back in 2 minutes.

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0: 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That's how you join us today. And by us, I mean myself, as well as Brenton Powers and Daniel Bodwin, joining us just about every month. So they're here today taking your phone calls and answering your questions. Gentlemen, you want to get to the phone calls?
1: Yes,
2: yeah, let's do that.
1: We've got a couple waiting for us.
0: All right.
1: Who we got first?
0: Let's head out to San Diego and pick up Brandon. You're in the air, sir. Thank you for the call.
3: Hello, gentlemen.
1: Hey, Brandon.
3: Daniel and Brenton, how you doing?
1: I'm so glad you called. I was just telling my friends about you.
3: Go. Yeah, great. I mean, first-time caller, this show is just awesome. What great dialogue. I'm loving it so far.
2: Yeah.
1: Yeah, what do you think about what we're talking about?
3: I was really, really just pulled in, you know, about how you lined up, how, you know, it's the Lord that's in control over both heaven and hell.
2: Amen.
3: And as you were digging in on that, I recalled a short vision that I had a while back in a deep time of prayer, and it was really challenging for me. It was kind of about, I've been a Christian for about 20 years now. It's about halfway through my walk, and the Lord really showed me something about that and our responsibility as Christians in that area.
1: Yeah, what did that look like to you?
3: Well, like I said, I was in a deep time of prayer, and I had a vision. My eyes were closed, and what I saw was a very blacked out area. There was no scenery. But I quickly noticed that I was standing in a line with everybody facing one direction, not a single file line with people face to back, but everybody facing in one direction. I looked to my right, and as far as I could see people down this line, and the same to my left. And then I discerned that behind us was this great drop off into this blackness and fire below, and it was shocking. And then we all looked forward, and as we looked forward, there was just droves and droves of people coming, some walking, some jogging, some running, some in big groups, some in small groups. And these,
1: were they like lemmings going over the edge, or were you trying to stop them?
3: Some of them were just jumping right over us. And in this line, about every 10th person or 20th person, someone would jump out and they'd scream, "Stop, stop, don't stop, wait." But most of the people still ignored, went right over into this pit. However, some people would get in line and then they would be in that line too. And I came away from that vision, and it was just such a tragedy, because what I discerned in my heart, what came up in my heart was, is, you know, that line was a line of Christians holding the line in this world. We're the ones who have the gospel, right? We shouldn't be ashamed of the gospel. We should preach the gospel. We should give the gospel out on the radio. But only a few were jumping out of line to tell people, and yet just so many people were going over the edge. It was very tragic when I saw that. It brought me to tears.
1: So did Jesus change your life? Do you share the gospel with people? I know the answer, but so people know a little bit more about you. Did that vision impact and change your perspective?
3: Yeah, you know, absolutely. I got saved in 2002. And shortly after that, I just felt, you know, just like a fire in my belly. I just started telling people my testimony of how I got saved. And it's always kind of been like that. And I've had, you know, learning curves along the way. But now, you know, 20-some years later, my wife and I have a ministry. And we go out and we street preach and we sing. And we're doing our part to warn as many people that we can, and to love on people and show people the love of Christ and point them to the cross.
1: Yeah, and we hope that we're examples to other Christians who it maybe doesn't occur to them that we can do something about this lost and dying world. We can share the gospel. We should at least warn people. Like, what did John the Baptist say? Who warned you to flee from the wrath to come?
2: Yeah,
3: from the wrath to come.
1: You know, and we there. It's a ultimate statistic, right? 10 out of 10 people die. Mm-hmm. And everyone who dies is going to stand before God and give account for their life.
2: Amen.
1: It's appointed for a man to die once, and after this, the judgment. So,
3: Hebrews 9:27.
1: Yeah. So if you're saved, and he's changed your life, you see evidence that he's saved you, then you can have assurance that you're going to heaven. But what about those who are not saved or who are not sure if they're saved? We would want to make sure our loved ones are not going over that cliff, right? If we've been saved from that, we should care about the lost and the dying, and like the Bible says, rescue the perishing.
3: Absolute. And I mean, start somewhere. You know, fear attacks everybody in the arena of evangelism. You're going to have to learn to walk through that. But, you know, get yourself some tracts and just start leaving some Bible tracts, or just start, you know, engaging in a conversation with someone and try to, you know, see how the Lord opens a door for you to bring in the spiritual. But you got to start somewhere. You got to take a leap of faith. But it's our responsibility. Once we became saved, we got our fishing license. We're fishermen now.
2: Nice.
3: And we need to go into the world and we need to, you know, warn people. Hell's real and it's for eternity. You don't want to be wrong about it.
1: Amen. And heaven is real.
3: Amen.
1: Make sure your eternal address is in the better place, the best place. Thanks for calling, Brandon. Appreciate it.
3: Hey, yes. Thank you. God bless you guys.
2: Thank you, brother.
0: Right. Thank you for the call, Brandon. Is it Brandon? Was it
1: Brandon?
0: Brandon. 831-479-1080. Next, let's head out to Prunedale and pick up Greg. You're in the air, Greg. Thank you for the call.
4: Oh, hey, guys. I was just wondering if you had an opinion about the gay and transgender community protesting the Giants because a few of their players put Bible verses on their hats on Pride Day.
2: Yes, the rainbow is an interesting thing, because the rainbow is something which has become, I talk about this on the street actually quite a bit, because I bring up Noah and the Ark, and the rainbow in our culture has become a symbol of the LGBTQ plus community. Of course, there's lots of different versions of the rainbow now. But it was a representation or a remembrance pointed to by God for, 4,500 years before that? For those who don't know the story, it's from the story of Noah, who God got so angry at the sin that he saw in the world that he chose to wipe out mankind and animals as well and basically start afresh. He chose to warn and then rescue Noah and his family. They're in the ark for over a year. People think 40 days and 40 nights. No, that's how long it actively rained. They were in the ark much longer than that. And after they came out, they made a sacrifice to God to say thank you for saving us. And God said as a reminder that we will not. That I will not destroy the world in this way again. Look at my bow that I put in the clouds. And so it was a reminder of God's justice and wrath in destroying the wickedness in the world and his mercy and love in saving his people. So this community has chosen to take that and make a symbol of what the Bible clearly calls sin. And for somebody to take that symbol and point back to what God said and say, you know, no, this should be used as a remembrance of something else. You know, obviously it's going to make some people mad, but, you know, I don't think that's inappropriate at all.
4: Yeah, you know, I don't think it was put on there to make people mad. They were just expressing their own views. And it seems like the transgender gay community has attacked them for that, when they weren't attacking the gay transgender community.
2: No,
4: they were just
2: no.
4: expressing their feelings. And then the gay transgender community comes back and attacks them for doing something which wasn't hurting anybody, in my view, them putting a Bible verse on their hat. So I don't know how far they'll push it with the Giants, but, they are
2: we'll
4: in
2: see.
4: San Francisco, and I hope the Giants, you know, they have under new ownership and Buster Posey's in there. I hope they hold their ground and stand up for the Bible.
2: Yeah, the bottom line, and I'll end with this, we do not have any hatred or animosity for anybody who's part of that community. That's not what this is about. But our foundation for what we believe and where we find hope is not in an identity that the Bible has called sin, but finding our identity ultimately in Jesus Christ and what he's done for us.
1: Amen.
2: And we don't want to hurt them. We want to invite them into that relationship as well, because we want to see them in heaven one day.
0: Yeah. Thank you for the call, Greg. Brenton, you have anything to say to add to that?
1: No, that was excellent. I would just say we know people that were or are in the LGBTQ community, and we're actively trying to reach them who are not yet reached, just like my friend Brandon who called in, because we see it's a destructive lifestyle. Ultimately, it's rebellion against God. And to be a Christian, we need to be willing to turn from our sin. And sometimes if we love our sin and make that our identity rather than I'm a creation of God and I'm becoming a new creation of God as a Christian, all the old has been buried and left at the bottom of the sea. Baptism is a picture of rising again, identifying with Christ as a follower of his.
2: Amen.
1: To follow him. And so we encourage people to get saved, let Jesus change your heart, mind, sexuality, and make you the man or woman that he wants you to be.
2: Amen.
0: 479-1080, Craig is calling from Campbell. You're in the air.
5: Yeah, hi, Dave. Yeah, check your AI there. Ask it, is Hades and hell the same thing? You know, when I look it up, they say two different things. I heard Brenton and the other gentleman talk about hell. And I had remembered the most famous exorcist ever in Rome. He was famous for a lot of things, but one thing he said was that in his exorcisms, they would always ask these demons who created hell, and the demons said that they did. And I'll read you what exactly here. Yes, Father Gabriel Amorth, the renowned former chief exorcist of the Vatican, frequently claimed that the devil and his demons created hell. He recounted that both he and his mentor, Father Candido Montanini, repeatedly asked demons about the origins of hell during the exorcisms. According to Father Moore, the demons consistently responded that God only created good things and did not plan for or create hell. Instead, Father Moore argued, I'll be done here soon, bud.

0: Hades, the word Hades, the Greek word Hades is used, and it's, you know, Jesus referred to it as a place of dead, death, and torment. You know, I mean, it's all real mysterious and murky, but, you know, it's just real interesting. You know, is hell said specifically in the New Testament?
1: Yeah, every time it's Hades in the Greek, it's translated hell in English. Where sometimes, if you want to be particular and distinguish between hell and Hades, a lot of times when we use the word hell, we're talking about this eternal place of torment, which, to be more, if you want to dot my I's and cross my T's, hell itself will be cast into the lake of fire that burns with brimstone. So
2: yeah,
1: technically, yeah, hell is, and Hades means the same thing. It's the realm of the dead. Of the dead, where the dead go in the Old Testament and the New Testament. If you're wanting to an accurate long answer, I can give you a long answer, but because we have other callers, my shorter answer is hell is a good translation because it describes a place of weeping and gnashing of teeth where the worm is not quenched, the fire does not go out. But it is a temporary holding place for the eternal place of torment, which will be after this world system will be totally done away with.
2: Yeah.
3: Thank you for the call. 831-479-1080. You want to add anything else?
2: Well, Daniel? Just as is done a lot in language, you know, you don't necessarily make up a brand new word to describe something. You take a concept that would have been familiar to the people at the time, and you use it to express something different.
1: Gehenna was another word that was used that way.
2: Yeah. Sin. Mm-hmm. The word sin was an archery term. It meant to miss the target. Pretty apt description of what we call sin now. I talk about this with people because people don't. There's cultural origins behind some of these things. So the fact that you use a word that may have been used in Greek mythology does not mean we're pouring the same meaning into it.
1: And I don't care what the Catholic fathers said. If Jesus said that hell, that this eternal fire was prepared for the devil and his angels, then that's who created hell, not the devils themselves.
3: 479-1080, I got 6 minutes. Let's share them with two callers. Yes.
1: All right, let's take
3: this caller's calling from La Selva Beach. You are in the air. Thank you for the call.
4: Hey, guys, how you doing?
1: Yeah,
4: doing
1: good. Well. You?
4: Hey, is that Daniel? Daniel, you're the former Catholic?
2: Yes, sir.
4: Yeah, our stories are very similar. I, too, was born a poor Catholic child. But our stories are very, very similar, and I have a little bit of a Brandon there too, or Brenton, excuse me. But you guys are an inspiration. We were just talking about inspiration for evangelism, and you guys are a very good inspiration for evangelism.
2: Well, thank you, sir. It's good to hear.
4: I would love to meet you guys sometime. You know, if you guys got time tonight, our church is holding a watch party for the, USA Turkey game, and we're having free hamburgers, real ice cream milkshakes, homemade french fries at the Santa Cruz Community Church, 411 Roxas Street. Festivities start. It's a family event. There's dripping houses for the kids stuff. We're trying to get the community to show up there. That for if you guys could show up at oh man, that would be just inspiring.
1: Well, I don't know if I can make it, but if you want to meet us, we're actually going to be at Capitola Beach this Sunday afternoon. From 2 o'clock until 4:30 out there preaching. If you want to see how we do it in a kind and gentle way, conversationally using art, giving out free postcards, come check us out.
2: Yeah, we'd love to meet you.
1: And thanks for sharing your brief testimony.
4: That is awesome. I like that.
3: And where is your event happening again this evening?
4: It's at Santa Cruz Community Church at 411 Roxas Street off of Morrissey.
1: 411?
4: It was the original. Yeah.
1: Okay.
4: It was the original First Baptist Church of Santa Cruz. It's 165 years old.
1: Okay.
3: What's the name of the street again?
4: Roxas.
3: Roxas?
4: R-O-X-A-S.
3: Roxas. Okay, I don't know that street. Okay. I will pass that on.
4: It runs parallel to one.

0: You get off Morrissey, you take your very first left, and you jump over one street, and that's Roxas.
1: Okay. All right. I'll say that. I'll mention that a couple more times this evening. Thank you for the call.
0: Thank you, Dave.
1: 479-1080. Jim is up next. He's calling from Salinas. You're in the air, Jim.
2: Hey, I'm keeping it on the lighter side. I was raised a Catholic and still profess to be a Catholic. As a child, we were taught about the Father, the Son, and the Holy Ghost.
3: Yes.
2: But as I grow up, I say the terminology of the Holy Ghost, was that a terminology of the Bible, or is that something that changed in terminology as the Bible and as Christian scriptures and everything were changed and rewritten?
3: I don't think it's a matter of rewriting. I think it's a matter of the language that fit the understanding of the time. The modern translations say spirit. I think the King James might say Holy Ghost. It's a different word used for the same meaning. It doesn't mean like a, you know, somebody who has died and come back, a ghost like that. But it means something spiritual, something non-physical but real.
2: So we know who God is, or we profess to know who God is.
3: Yes, sir.
2: We profess to know who Jesus is.
3: Mm-hmm.
2: So who was the Holy Spirit?
3: He's the third person of the Trinity. The Bible describes him and gives him the attributes of God, just like he does to the Father and the Son. He's the third person of the Trinity. We would agree with the Trinity.
4: Yeah.
3: We would not agree with everything with the Roman Catholic Church. That we would agree with.
4: Yep. Yeah, and yeah. Whether you use ghost or spirit, both are going to be just different translations of the same Greek and Hebrew words.
2: It's just in the normal, you know, in the normal terminology that we use on in every day and in the churches. You know, you talk about Jesus, you talk about God, but very, very rarely do we talk about the Holy Spirit.
4: Yeah. Usually when you say ghosts, you think of, like, horror movies and, people dressed in bed sheets and Scooby-Doo and stuff like that.
1: Yeah. Scooby-Doo.
4: That's what I think of.
3: Just word usage changes over time.
4: Yeah.
1: Thank you for the call, Jim. Thank you for the call. 831-479-1080, 218-5726-KSDODave@gmail.com. The only text message I've got is from somebody who cannot imagine Brenton cussing.
4: I've done it before, but it's been...
3: I've never seen it, I'll tell you that.
4: I probably have used curse words about 5 times in the last 30 years. Actually, I had to use it one day when someone threatened me, and I called the police. And I quoted them directly. I'm going to kick your A word. I said the A word, but I was just quoting him.
1: All right. 479-1080. We're hanging out with Brenton and Daniel today. You're welcome to join us. 479-1080. And go see our friend over there at Santa Cruz Community Church, 411 Roxas off of Morrissey tonight. They're going to have a shindig out there with some free food for anybody who shows up. I don't remember the time, but thank you for the invite. 411 Roxas in Santa Cruz right off of Morrissey Boulevard. We got 1 hour straight ahead, so keep it tuned in. Don't go anywhere. This is KSEO Santa Cruz, KOMY, La Selva Beach, Watsonville, and we will be right back.